0: $1,000 for a series of chemical spills and poor maintenance. The penalty covers multiple incidents, including two major spills that released thousands of gallons of highly alkaline black liquor, a byproduct of the pulping process. State regulators also cited the facility for poor maintenance and failure to properly manage and contain hazardous process fluids. The mill, which runs round the clock, employing about 300 people and pumping out about 1,000 tons of unbleached paper, containerboard, and pulp each day, has been fined before, but this appears to be the most severe penalty in recent memory. According to the Seattle Times, mill officials told state regulators they plan to appeal the fine. The paper company has a standard window of 30 days to either pay the penalty or appeal it to the Washington Pollution Control Hearings Board. Prompted by an earlier sewer overflow on Castle Hill, an investigation of the main trunk line to Port Townsend's wastewater treatment plant has revealed that a section of the trunk line needs to be replaced. The line appears to have deteriorated to the point that portions of the concrete pipe are completely gone, leaving little more than dirt surrounding a line that carries wastewater from much of the city. Apparently, the deterioration of the concrete results from hydrogen sulfide gas that comes off the wastewater. The leader states that the damage appears to be in the area north of the golf course near the trail and cottages. Wastewater from the Gaines Street pump station is pumped through the golf course area before entering the gravity sewer there. Based on what the city knows so far, at least 50 feet may need to be excavated and replaced, though additional inspection could increase that amount. While the damaged section appears stable, a collapse could inundate the surrounding area with raw sewage. Additional camera footage is expected next week, which should help officials to determine the extent of the damage. According to interim city manager Steve King, once they know the extent of the damage, city staff will ask council to declare an emergency in order to get the pipe repaired as soon as possible. Good news for those who've been worried about the Trump administration's efforts to place restrictions on mail-in ballots. The U.S. Supreme Court has upheld the Massachusetts federal court's injunction against those last-minute changes to Postal Service regulations that could possibly have disenfranchised mail-in voters. According to Washington State Standard, Justice Brett Kavanaugh said the rule, which codifies technical requirements on the envelopes carrying ballots and requires states to collect and send to the federal government lists of eligible voters, may be legal but was unworkable because state and local election officials do not have sufficient time to reasonably implement the rule before the midterms. And finally, this Saturday, volunteers across the state can join Washington State Parks and Washington Coast Savers for the annual International Coastal Cleanup. Held each year on the third Saturday of September, the Coastal Cleanup brings together volunteers around the world to remove trash and marine debris from shorelines to help protect coastal ecosystems. In collaboration with Washington Coast Savers, State Parks hosts three beach cleanup events each year, and almost 163,000 pounds of debris have already been removed so far this year, almost equal to the total amount collected in 2025. In fact, since 2022, the amount of debris removed during these annual events has increased by 174%. Highlighting both the growing impact of these cleanups and the continuing need for volunteers. State Parks will be hosting cleanups at two local beaches, Fort Flagler and Fort Worden. Volunteers should dress for variable weather conditions, wear sturdy footwear, and pack a lunch with plenty of water. Supplies for debris collection will be provided at check-in, though reusable gloves are encouraged. Check-in stations also serve as dumpster locations for collected debris. To volunteer at Fort Flagler, you can check in at the resort at Port Ludlow. To volunteer at Fort Worden, please check in at the Port Townsend Marine Science Center. 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I'm Diane Walker. Thank you for listening, and have a great weekend.
1: 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There's a lot happening today. Here's what's first up. In honor of Constitution Day, that's today, the League of Women Voters will be holding an event entitled Let's Talk About Money in Politics from 5 to 6:30 p.m. at the Cotton Building at 607 Water Street in Port Townsend. Speakers from Fix Democracy First and American Promise will discuss how state legislation and or a constitutional amendment can regulate election spending and empower voters. More information at the Jefferson County League of Women Voters website, that's www.lwvwa.org/Jefferson. On tonight's entertainment calendar, Vintage presents guitarist Joe Bojarski on their outdoor stage from 4 to 6 p.m. It's live bossa nova jazz with Harbor Jazz at the Bottle Shop inside the Bishop Hotel, and that gets underway from 5 to 7 p.m. Board game night at Strange Days Comics and Games goes on from 5 to 8:30 p.m. KPTZ and the Quilcene Lantern welcome the surf rock of Pool Tax, the indie folk and jazz of the Remnants Window, and the hypnotic voice and guitar of Tizpur for an eclectic evening of great music. Doors open at 6 p.m., music from 7 to 10 p.m. The Latin Folktronica of Yamanjo and Irene Rosalia, fusing Latin folkloric music with cutting-edge electronic beats, takes center stage at the Palindrome tonight from 7 to 11 p.m. It's the weekly open mic night at the Crazy Otter from 7:30 to 9 p.m. You can move your feet with Roots Fusion Dancing on the newly renovated dance floor at Brigitte's Loft, located upstairs above Bizarre Girls Yarn Shop. The weekly fun commences at 7 p.m. and wraps at 9:30 p.m. Or you can test your music trivia knowledge at the Uptown Pub from 8 to 10 p.m. Inside the Rose Theater, Sandra Bullock and Nicole Kidman practice Practical Magic 2 while the Odyssey continues at the Rosebud. Upstairs in the Starlight Room, Hadestown the Musical plays in the afternoon and Wes Anderson's Rushmore screens at night. Check the Rose Theater website for showtimes and tickets. Practical Magic 2 and The End of Oak Street continue their engagement at the Wheel Inn Motor Movie. Gates open at 7 p.m. and the program starts at dusk. And coming soon on Friday, Dave Thielk and Friends and Old Time Fiddle Tunes kick off the weekend at Taps at the Guardhouse from 3 to 5 p.m. It's the blues and folk buzz of Deadwood Revival at Vintage from 4:30 to 6:30 p.m. At Finn River, the folky, funky sounds of Allwell take the Cidery Garden stage from 6 to 8 p.m. Kyle Rowland and Anson Funderburg bring the blues to the Palindrome with a little help from the Tacoma All-Stars. The show is a co-presentation of LTD and KPTZ 91.9 FM, and it starts at 7 p.m. Jazz bassist Rachel Contreras and guests visit the Old Alcohol Plant from 6 to 8 p.m., and Joe Krecka and the Homewreckers return to rock the Uptown Pub from 9 to 11:30 p.m. On Saturday, the Production Alliance's 24th Annual Farm Tour will take place from 10 a.m. to 4 p.m. on both Saturday and Sunday, celebrating locally grown food and the farmers who harvest it. More information on how to plan your farm tour is available at the Production Alliance website. And immediately following the tour on Saturday, KPTZ and Finn River Cidery present the Farm Tour After Party, featuring the bluegrass and Americana of Wolf Mountain. The party gets underway at 5 p.m. and the music flows from 6 to 8 p.m. KPTZ and the Quilcene Lantern are proud to join Sweater Weather String Band in presenting All in Pickin', a one-day bluegrass festival happening from 10 a.m. to 11 p.m. See the Quilcene Lantern website for more information, including a full lineup of featured performers. Singer-songwriter Laura Love will join renowned guitarist and singer Orville Johnson for a special afternoon concert at the Quimper Unitarian Universalist Fellowship from 2 to 4 p.m. Also on Saturday, KPTZ and Concerts in the Woods join forces to present the return of Catherine Clare and her violin. The performance runs from 3 to 5 p.m. at the Laurel B. Johnson Community Center in Coyle. Also, the Buck Ellard Duo takes center stage at Vintage from 4:30 p.m. to 6:30 p.m. The Saturday Sounds continue at the Bishop Block Bottle Shop with a roster of rotating musicians performing from 5 to 7 p.m. It's guitarist Jerry Sherman back at the Old Alcohol Plant from 6 to 8 p.m. Pete Keating and the Renslow Trestle come back to the Keg and I from 6 to 8 p.m. And Abracadabra Trip takes over the Crazy Otter from 7 to 10 p.m. Singer-songwriter Tracy Grammer comes to the Palindrome at Eagle Mount Cidery, a presentation of KPTZ and Rain Shadow Recording, beginning at 7:30 p.m. And finally on Saturday, it's karaoke night with Louie's World at the Uptown Pub from 9 p.m. to 1 a.m. On Sunday, the Dirk Anderson Trio live in the brunch hour at the Old Alcohol Plant from 11 a.m. to 1 p.m., the launch event for the Olympic Folk Foundation, a new nonprofit that fosters and celebrates the unique sound of artists of the Olympic Peninsula, will start at 4 p.m. at Pope Marine Park, featuring performances from 8 local musicians. You can learn more at olympicfolkfoundation.org. Robin Kalson and Trio Marianne play a combination of French chanson and vintage jazz standards on the Finn River Garden stage from 5 to 7 p.m. Roots Fusion's Fall Fusion dance programs get underway at the Quimper Grange beginning Sunday through the fall season from 7 to 9 p.m. And the Mississippi Hot Dogs will raise the roof with their old-time country and bluegrass at the Uptown Pub from 7 to 9 p.m. Information on all the weekend's happenings and more can be found at ptscene.com/Port Townsend Events. And that's it for the Thursday calendar. 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
5: Isquatchi Nischaicha, which means good day, my friends, in Nuksklayamutsin, the language of the local Tsklallam people. The Tsklallam word of the week is teum, which means to sing. This word is used to practice the letter called ejective T in the Tsklallam alphabet. The ejective T sound in Tsklallam is pronounced just like the English letter T, but with a stronger pop. Here is the word twice more. T-am, t-am. To use this word in a sentence, we could have t-am sast. We will sing. Hakminson atien satla. Oi, Queenis Chacha. This is Jamestown Tribal Elder Mary Norton. We thank you for being with us today and invite you to join us next time for the Tsklallam Word of the Week.
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8: ¿Necesitas ayuda para comprender sus derechos legales en materia de inmigración? 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También ofrecen talleres titulados Conozca sus derechos para ayudarle a comprender mejor sus derechos ante los agentes de inmigración y la policía. 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
9: From Feature Story News in Washington, I'm James Goodison. India has warned that a U.S. bill allowing President Trump to impose tariffs of up to 100% on major buyers of Russian oil could damage relations between Washington and New Delhi and disrupt global energy markets. The warning comes as data shows India's reliance on Russian crude has surged in recent months, with Moscow's share of India's total imports reaching as high as 50%. U.S. tariffs on Indian goods already stand at 50%, and a trade deal that was supposed to reduce them remains unsigned after months of delays. Neha Punia reports from New Delhi.
10: If you look at India's statement that's been issued, it doesn't look like India is signaling that it plans to change its buying patterns, at least immediately. It said categorically it'll continue to buy from various sources. The Ministry of External Affairs says, depending on market dynamics, this is a position India's maintained for several years now.
9: A former BBC royal correspondent has described Buckingham Palace's response to Earl Spencer's memoir about Princess Diana as royal gaslighting, after the palace said the pain of fraternal grief can cloud reason, affect judgment and colour memory. Peter Hunt made the comment on BBC Newsnight, reacting to the palace's rare public statement, disputing Spencer's claim that the then Prince Charles told him we'll forget her soon enough, during a phone call about whether Princes William and Harry should walk behind their mother's coffin. Spencer's book, Swan Song, Diana, My Sister, is due for release on Monday. Ollie Barrett has more from London.
11: There are frequent books written about the royal family that they just completely ignore, but they obviously felt that a response was absolutely necessary in this case. What the palace is effectively saying there is that the king disputes the version of events being set out by Earl Spencer, Diana's brother.
9: US stocks have surged Thursday as investors shrugged off the Federal Reserve's first interest rate rise in 3 years, with all three major indices posting strong gains a day after the Dow fell by more than 630 points. The rebound came as new data showed the American labour market remains resilient, with weekly unemployment claims falling well below expectations. Fed Chairman Kevin Walsh raised rates on Wednesday, but said policymakers remain optimistic about the economy's trajectory. From New York, Mitch McCann reports.
12: Weekly jobless claims showing that fewer Americans filed for unemployment benefits last week than expected. Claims came in at 196,000, lower than the 207,000 forecast. As we heard from Kevin Walsh a few moments ago there, despite raising rates to curb inflation, policymakers are positive about the future outlook of the economy, projecting that it will expand by 2.3%.
13: With FSN Spotlight, I'm Simon Marks. Today, the West Bank and the expanding Israeli settlements there that have become a flashpoint for violence against Palestinian villages and news reporters from around the world. The Guardian columnist Jonathan Friedland says this month's decision by the UK to sanction Israeli settlers and accuse them of ethnic cleansing is the beginning of international action that has become inevitable.
14: Israel's presence in the West Bank and Gaza began with its victory in the Six-Day War in 1967, and Israel said at the time that it regarded its conquest, its gaining of this territory, as temporary, waiting for the peace negotiations that would settle, that sort this out. But over the intervening 60 years, there has been increased settlement creation, people living their towns. The word settlement conjures up, you imagine, a few tents and caravans. It's not. These are cities plumbed in, they're on the grid. And so it's entrenched Israel's hold of those territories, which the world has never said is okay. You can't think that can just go on indefinitely. And if there is to be a two-state solution, two states alongside each other, one for Israel, one for Palestinians, there has to be some space for this future Palestinian state. And that you can't have that if the future Palestinian state is being settled with Israeli Jewish homes.
13: Prime Minister Benjamin Netanyahu has called some of the settlers rioters, condemning their violence and saying it is harming Israel's standing in the world. With FSN Spotlight, I'm Simon Marks.
9: Now a look at your latest headlines. India has warned that a US bill allowing President Trump to impose tariffs on buyers of Russian oil could damage relations. Buckingham Palace has been accused of gaslighting in its response to Earl Spencer's memoir about his sister Princess Diana. And the rising cost of living is emerging as a dominant issue for US voters in the upcoming midterm elections. As US stocks surged Thursday as investors shrugged off the Fed's first interest rate rise in 3 years. And that's the latest from Feature Story News. I'm James Goodison.
15: Coming up next is Did You Know, a production of KPTZ, highlighting local history, written and hosted by Kate Dwyer.
16: Did you know that in the 19th century, one of the nicknames for Port Townsend was Little Barbary Coast? Barbary Coast was a notoriously wild and rowdy red light district in San Francisco. An 1891 city map lists 24 houses of ill fame, as brothels were called on fire maps, as well as 26 saloons. In fact, saloons outnumbered all other businesses. Sex workers often faced a hostile police force. When there were too many prostitutes in town, or if there was one of the periodic movements to clean up the city, there would be a police roundup. According to a newspaper account, on one such occasion, the handsome ones, who were more prosperous than the others, were fined $15 and the homely ones $10. Initially, the sailors' whorehouses, staffed mostly by what were then called half-breeds and a few white women, were located near Point Hudson. These were the $1 houses. Captains and mates had their own brothels of all white women near where Memorial Field is now. These were the 250 houses and included the Green Light, which was next door to City Hall. Further down the road, the Blue Light Saloon and Brothel were located right on Union Wharf. Meanwhile, in Uptown, no saloons were allowed and alcohol was prohibited, a law on the books into the 1940s. Many people objected to building the new City Hall in the Red Light District, but corruption by officials was so common in that time that it is not surprising that City Hall was built in the heart of the scandalous section of town. After the sailing days in the 1900s, the main customers of the brothels were soldiers from the nearby forts, much to the annoyance of the commandants who complained of the diseases the soldiers contracted. I was unable to determine when the houses of ill fame met their end in our fair city.
15: Did You Know? With Kate Dwyer. Interesting and often unusual vignettes about our local history from 91.9 KPTZ.

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1: Hello, this is Deborah on Kelso, host of this edition of Nature Now for the second week of September. This week we are very pleased to take our radio audience along on Explores. It is even more of an experiment than usual in that we not only have a guest with us exploring an area new to us all, but we also have a guest recorder. Our guest speaker and guide today is wildlife biologist and expert tracker Jill Cooper. And our guest recorder is my longtime friend and fellow biologist Meg Amos. We are all avid naturalists, but it is only in the last few months that Meg and I have persuaded Jill to take us along to teach us more about the art of tracking. And today we are taking you, our radio audience, along too. So you will please bear with any inconsistencies in the recording as we all learn how to use the equipment. After all, it is adventurous, eclectic community radio, right? It's why you listen to KPTZ. So welcome, Jill and Meg. Thanks so much for coming out with us.
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3: Thank you so much for having faith in me.
1: Oh, I have absolute faith in you. But before we start our field trip, let's first hear the mystery sound of the week.

0: And if we're lucky, we may see or hear this animal on our foray today. A big hint for this sound is that it is one that you will likely only hear in an area like this and at this time of year. We should probably describe where we are first. I mean, we are at the site of a really exciting new project that was completed in October 2020, which involved removing an earthen causeway at the south end of Killisett Harbor, which was installed in the 1940s to connect Maristone and Indian Islands, and replacing it with a causeway bridge. This allows water to run freely beneath it instead of being channeled through two small culverts, and it's a huge win for our salmon and other fish populations. The work is part of the Washington Department of Transportation's Fish Barrier Removal Program, which identifies and removes barriers to fish caused by culverts under state highways. The Department of Transportation teams up with the Washington State Department of Fish and Wildlife to identify locations where culvert replacement will increase fish habitat. And in this particular case, the North Olympic Salmon Coalition, or NOSC, was also a major partner in the restoration work along with the Sklallam tribe. You'll hear a bit of road noise as cars pass over the bridge, but we're going to go wander along and look for tracks along this newly restored area. So I have not been down to explore this area since the restoration effort was complete, so I'm really excited to see the changes. It's the first time in nearly 75 years that Oak Bay and Killisett Harbor are connected once again. Jill, we should probably preface this by saying, by asking you how long you've been studying the art and science of wildlife tracking.
1: Well, I got into it about 15 years ago and never really expected to be that interested in wildlife tracking. I actually started out thinking it sounded really boring because I was like, why would anybody want to look at footprints on the ground? But I've always been interested in animals and animal behavior. And I was taking a year-long survival skills and naturalist training program course from a school called Wilderness Awareness School that's based in Duval, Washington. And they have, as part of their curriculum, an intro to tracking. And so that's kind of what sparked my interest. And then I just took it and ran with it. And I ended up doing a couple different apprenticeship programs and other courses with other schools and instructors, and got into search and rescue tracking for a while, and then went on to get my biology degree. And so I ended up getting employed as a wildlife tracker down in Southern California for a while. But I am originally from this area, Washington State. So that's, I guess, in a nutshell, how I got into it.
0: And when we say tracking, people usually think literally of the prints that animals leave in the mud or sand or snow, but it should more accurately be described as reading animal sign, right?
1: Yeah, I like to think of it as being a nature detective, which might sound pretty nerdy, but I'm definitely a big self-identified nature nerd, and that's why I like tracking with you guys. And it's looking at all of the clues that animals leave on the landscape. So that can be footprints, it can be chew marks left on plants, it can be scat, looking at what's in their poop and seeing what they've been eating and where they've been going.
0: Some people that aren't into it would think is gross, but it's actually really fascinating. I mean, sometimes you can find like whole skeletons.
1: Yeah, absolutely. When I used to do nature education programs with kids, I would ask them, hey, you know, when you want to talk to your friend, you can pick up your phone, you can text them, you can call them, you can say, hey, you over there, come over here, I have something cool to show you, or you can write a note. But how do you think animals communicate? And one of those ways is scat. So You think about all of the different smells that animals key into more than humans and how strong their sense of smell is, and they can potentially smell hormonal changes or be conveying territorial cues, or maybe the animals are trying to tell something about what they've been eating or where they've been going or where they've been sleeping. There's all kinds of little clues that could be involved in that message that is being left in the form of scat. So yeah, it's kind of gross, but it's also really cool.
0: It tells the other animal what they've been eating. It's like, oh, don't you wish that you had had, you know, this yummy mouse yourself? Well, and the other thing that's important to note is the fact that we want to know not only what species made the tracks and where they're going, but we want to understand the story of what the animal was doing in the area and more details about who the individual was. Like you just described, you know, you can tell the sex and the age and sometimes whether the animal is a resident or just migrating through, right?
1: Yeah, sometimes you can tell a lot, and not always sex or age or, you know, whether it has a kidney failure or something like that. You hear some crazy stories out there of what's possible with tracking, and but you can tell a lot, and it's interesting to me because most of the time, if you think of the average wildlife encounter that people have, you see the animal, well, you're lucky if you see it at all. And then if you do see it, it's usually running away from you. And so you don't get to see it behaving in its baseline everyday behavior. And when you're tracking, if you're lucky, you get to follow the trail and you get to see what it was eating and where it was sleeping and what its hangout behaviors are and what animals it might have been interacting with and how it's moving around on the landscape. So it's like a secret little window into these animals' lives that we don't normally get to see.
0: And you can also see like whether they were running or whether they were walking or whether they stopped. And it's just like having the story unfold that we weren't lucky enough to be there to see. So in an area like this, Jill, what would we expect to find?
1: That's a great question. I have not been to this spot before other than just driving by, and it'll be really interesting to see what we find, especially since this was so recently restored. Its potential for having new critters show up to check it out is pretty high, I'd say. And on the other hand, it could be that animals haven't quite discovered that this is a good chunk of habitat yet. So off the top of my head, I would say coyote is a good chance because they're pretty exploratory, and this is a good scavenging site. There's a lot of shoreline where things might wash up. There's lots of, you know, potential for dead shellfish or fish or smelly things from the ocean to munch on. So,
0: or roll in.
1: There's I would say otter is a good chance. River otter, we have a lot of those in this area, and just because of the habitat here with the abundance of water and shoreline, that would be pretty likely. And another one that popped into my head was raccoons, because they'll also come down to shorelines and feed along the water's edge and look for shellfish and crabs and that type of thing. And then obviously dogs. We've already seen one person walking their dog today. Lots of people tracks, I'm sure.
0: Yeah. Well, and when we stopped here to park, there was a man that had his big camera, and so we stopped and asked him what he had seen. And they had seen, I think they said, 17 herons here. So there must be a rookery close by. We'll have to see what the tracking substrate is. That's the other thing, is that you never know how much. It's a pretty high tide right now. Tide's going down, but it's pretty cobbly, so we might not see as many tracks on the ground as we would when the tide is lower. But we'll see.
1: Sounds fun. I'm curious to see what we'll find. I can see a couple herons on the horizon over there, and if the substrate's good, I think bird tracks could be a lot of fun to keep our eye out for.
0: So we are just meandering about. We have seen very few tracks yet, But we've been walking over some really interesting wetland vegetation. I'll get Meg and Jill to talk about. It's the common name is pickleweed, right?
2: Yeah, that's right. The scientific name is Salicornia. That's the genus. I'm not sure about the species.
1: Yeah, I don't know it off the top of my head, but it's delicious.
0: In salads, right? You put it in salads. It's salty and crunchy.
1: Yeah, up in Southeast Alaska, I have friends that harvest it, and they call it sea asparagus up there. And then I've heard it called glasswort and pickleweed, but it's all similar. I would imagine variations of the same species, and they are edible. They're very salty, so you have to boil them in water for a while to get some of the salt out before eating them in quantity. But it's a ton of it out here. It looks like really healthy batch of pickleweed and lots of mud, and so we're just tromping around seeing what we'll find.
0: What was the other species, Maggie, that you told me? That saltgrass?
2: Seaside saltgrass.
0: Yeah, and we also found a sand dollar, which seems very strange to have it be washed up.
1: Yeah, it makes me wonder if somebody dropped it out of their pocket or if it actually came from the Puget Sound. I wasn't aware that sand dollars were around these parts.
0: All right, well, we have found our first set of tracks, and in the background you'll hear killdeer. There's a small little flock of killdeer. There are about eight, and they're kind of circling around this area. Jill's going to tell us about these cool tracks that she just found.
1: Yeah, so they are in sand, which can be a great substrate or a difficult substrate depending on what the conditions are. And it looks like these tracks were made probably sometime yesterday. And I say that because the edges are sort of worn and windswept looking, and there's not a lot of detail. And the sand is pretty wet and hard packed, and so they didn't sink in very far. So they're not the most perfect tracks, which is kind of how it usually goes. It's rare that you find the perfect set of tracks. And so I'm just going to walk you through what I'm seeing. And the first thing that popped out was there was kind of a pattern. Deb Brown actually saw it first, I think, and she noticed that there was this line of depressions in the sand, and it looked out of place. And so we took a closer look, and I still couldn't tell what it was. I think I just said, yep, it's something. And then I started circling around it, because what I found is that lighting really matters, and you want to have the track in between you and the sun for the ultimate good lighting. And so early morning and evening are great times to track, and noon or overcast days can be really hard. So it's midday right now, and it's pretty overcasty, so we don't have the best light. And so I've found that one side, it really pops out a lot more. And so then zooming in on the track, I am looking at how many toes do I see, and what's the shape of those toes? And is there a heel pad, and what shape is that? And then is it overall, the whole track, is it round? Is it oval? Is it placed in a way where it's next to another track? What's the gait pattern, meaning where did this animal place its feet? And I look at that because different animals have different gait types that they prefer to use primarily. And the animal that I'm looking at now looks like it's loping, by the way the feet are placed. And so I'm trying to think of animals that would be on a shoreline that are kind of small to medium size, that lope, and that have five toes. And that fits into river otter. And
0: it's the mustelid family. They all have five toes, right? Like mink and weasels and all of those guys will register five toes, but they just won't be as large as this.
1: Yeah, exactly. They're in the weasel family, and so they all have very similar foot structure. And with the otters, sometimes you can even see the webbing in between the toes, and that fifth toe doesn't always stand out very strongly. So in these, I'm seeing four toes and sometimes five, but just the way that they're splayed and the sort of, I don't know, teardropped or oval-shaped toes and the C-shaped heel pad, And that gait pattern really gives it away for me, even though I can't see the webbing or the fifth toe or more detail.
0: Do you ever see the tail dragging with otter tracks, or do they usually carry it up high enough that you don't get a tail registering?
1: I think they usually carry it pretty high up, but I'm sure every once in a while it might show up. I don't think I've seen that happen yet, but I also just spent the last 8 years or so down in Southern California where there were no otters, and I've only been back up here for about a year, so just kind of getting back into the swing of things with all the Pacific Northwest critters.
0: And there's a lot of variation too, like we said, depending on substrate and what the animal was doing. We have found another track here, and this is probably one of the most common tracks that we will find.
1: Yeah, it is, and it can be really confusing because there's a lot of different variations within these animals' tracks, and the one that we're talking about is a domestic dog, which are kind of like the couch potatoes of the dog world, and so there's a lot of differences between a domestic dog track and a wild canid track, like a coyote or a wolf or a fox, and around here we pretty much would just find coyotes that we could confuse them with. But there's some major differences most of the time, unless you're comparing a really athletic husky type or collie type dog that is around the similar size as a coyote. It's usually pretty easy to tell that you've got a domestic dog. And the one that we're looking at right now could actually be confused with a deer because it's huge. It has these big toes, and each toe comes to a really sharp point because it has big claws that have kind of smushed into the toe part of the track in the sand. And so if you only saw the two middle toes of this dog track, it could easily look like a deer hoof. But luckily you can see all four. And so I've actually even had, I was on a BioBlitz once where we were out with some biologists and citizen scientists trying to find as many different species as we could in one day in a certain area of Washington that they were studying. And a fellow biologist came up really excited and was like, "Hey, I think I just found a bear." And we went and looked at it, and it turned out to be a dog track that had slipped in the mud. And so it was already a really big dog track, and then it had kind of drug its claws, making the claws look really long, but still didn't fit bear track at all. It was only had four toes instead of five, and if you looked on either side of the track, there was a trail leading up and away from this one weird track that were all clearly regular dog tracks. And so that was a good lesson in kind of zooming out and not just looking at the one track, but seeing if there's a pattern and other tracks to give more clues to what's happening on the landscape. And then right next to this one, we have another track. And I'm going to ask Debron to describe what she sees here. So let's go check it out.
0: Well, I wonder if this is a coyote track. I mean, it seems very tight. Or a smaller dog that's just not running like the other dog that we found. What do you think?
1: Well, this one is one of those that's a little harder to tell, because the one we were just looking at was probably the size of the palm of my hand. It was really big. And this one is more kind of classic coyote sized. And you're right, the toes are more tightly spaced together. And we're out here in a place where you could find coyotes. And so what I look for then is those couch potato trademarks. And so one of those is that dogs have really blunt toenails, and domestic dogs do. And that's because we clip them. And we clip them because they spend a lot of time indoors. They don't run around in the wild, or some dogs are on sidewalks enough that they'll get worn down, but even then they get worn down in a particular way. And so with domestic dogs, you usually have these big blunt claws compared to coyotes that have much daintier, kind of pinpricked, worn down claws. And so I'm seeing really big dots where the claws hit the ground. And I'm also noticing that overall the track just looks kind of sloppy compared to what I have seen with coyote, and so that's something you just kind of have to get a feel for with the more tracks you see. And oftentimes with coyotes, it's almost, some people say it looks like the toes are stacked, like the two front toes are kind of on, almost sitting on top of the two side toes. That's how tight they are together, since they have such muscular feet and they spend so much time on their feet. So yeah, a little bit different than domestic dog tracks. So I think we've got two very different domestic dogs here.
0: So that blunt toe, I mean, it's long too, the claw. Is the claw in a coyote, would you usually find it that long, but just more delicately imprinted?
1: Yeah, I think they can get fairly long. I mean, I guess it depends on how good you are at clipping your dog's toenails. So that can have a lot of variation too. It's all relative. But with coyotes, they're definitely daintier and thinner, and they'll appear more just like a teeny tiny pinprick sort of dot that sometimes shows up and sometimes doesn't. It's not as defined as a domestic dog unless you have, you know, the best of the best substrate.
0: We'll hope to get a little bit better substrate as we go up. The time goes way too quickly. The good news is that we are going to take up part two of our quest next month. But before we leave you, let's hear that mystery sound again.

0: And that sound is a red-necked phalarope. And we chose it today because our friends Varn Brooks and Karen Lull saw 21 of these small shorebirds at Oak Bay State Park near here just a couple of weeks ago. Red-necked phalaropes spend most of their time at sea and breed up in the high Arctic. So it's only during the fall migration that we're likely to see them in our area when they're stocking up for their long journey to tropical oceans where they spend the winter. We're most likely to see only the juveniles and adults in non-breeding plumage, so we'll not see the showy red neck of the breeding female from which they get their name. They'll instead appear gray and white striped on the back and white below, with a distinctive wide dark line behind the eye and a dark cap and a thin, straight, dark bill. Something else that distinguishes them is their habit of feeding while swimming. They swim about in circles and churn up insects underneath, and then they feed by picking the insects and other small organisms from the surface. And they're rarely seen on land except when nesting. So farewell until next month. Thank you so much, Jill, for taking us out, and to Meg for being our faithful recorder.
1: Yeah, thank you, ladies. This has been a lot of fun. It's great to get out here with you.
2: Thanks so much, Deborah. I've really enjoyed it.
0: Well, we've enjoyed having you. If you'd like to learn more about this amazing bridge and habitat restoration project, we were talking on the way here that we could do a whole program on the restoration effort. I mean, it's really quite remarkable. And there are some really great photographs and videos on a site that Jill found for us. The site is storymaps.arcgis, and that's arc with a C, gis.com. So go there and learn more about this cool project. Thank you all so much for listening. Our closing music today is Bridge Over Troubled Waters by Simon and Garfunkel. 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
2: Good evening and welcome to September in the Garden. We appreciate you spending the next half an hour with us. Tonight, Diana and Mary Beth will continue their talk about nutrients, in specific potassium. Then Barbara and I will talk about backyard forest stewardship. Hi, ladies.
3: Hello. Thank you, Julia. So, Diana, before we launch into the third macronutrient, potassium, give us a summary of what our gardens need in September.
4: In September? Mm-hmm. September is a really good time to start, as you're harvesting things, planting cover crops. Any place that you're not winter gardening, you want to put in a cover crop and get it or mulch it so that your soil stays in place.
3: So that would be phacelia, or should you go for?
4: Oh, clovers and rye clovers and vetches.
3: Austrian peas.
4: Field peas. Daikon radish helps break up the soil.
3: Okay. More than phacelia, you think?
4: Yes, because the daikon radish goes down really deep.
3: Okay.
4: It gets really big, and you leave it there, and it rots, and it forms these wonderful little pockets of nutrients in the soil.
3: Oh, what a great use for lots of seeds.
4: Oh, yeah.
3: And anything else?
4: What else in September? September's a little early, but you can actually start planting your garlic, especially the early ones, like you know, the California early or the Chinese pink, go in.
3: And we should have our potatoes out by now, right?
4: Yes, definitely.
3: Okay. All right. Thank you. And now we're going to launch into the last of the NPK, potassium. And I know, Diana, you have a couple of cautions for gardeners who are considering amending soil.
4: That's true. When you are amending your soil with any of the big three or any of the micronutrients as well, you want to watch for imbalances. You want to keep things slow and small. Don't put a ton of stuff, you know, on your soil. This is not stuff you want to, you know, unless you're using compost or manure, you don't want to put an inch of this stuff on there. Light sprinklings. If you're going to plant in a banding, give it, you know, a small amount over a long area. A little of this stuff goes a long ways.
3: It's a little like adding salt to your food.
4: Yeah, you
3: don't do too much.
4: A little is important and really good, but don't overdo it.
3: Don't overdo it.
4: And make notes in your garden journal.
3: Your garden journal, I think, is really important if you're going to be amending.
4: Yes.
3: You need to really pay it, because you need to pay attention to the plant and then pay attention to any results from the amendments.
4: Right.
3: Mm. So, Diana, potassium, what is it?
4: So it's the third of the big three macronutrients, NPK.
3: What does it do for our plants?
4: It is essential for water transportation. So it pulls water up from the roots up into the leaves of the plants. It helps the plant resist disease and drought because it's responsible for that transportation throughout the plant. It also transports nutrients, and it's really important for photosynthesis. It works on the development of roots, strong stems, and respiration. Yes, your plants breathe. So they breathe through their stomata, and the potassium is really important for opening and closing those stomata.
3: That's interesting. So potassium is like a transportation, like a canal almost, right?
4: Yeah.
3: Into the plants. So
4: it also increases the protein levels of your plants.
3: So what plants need potassium in particular?
4: Oh, they all need them
3: because some more than
4: all
3: others.
4: Plants breathe. So
3: okay.
4: They all transport water. So that needs, you know, whether it's, the water is coming in from the leaves or, you know, through the stomata, which the potassium helps open and close, or coming up from the root, and the potassium helps pull things up from the root.
3: Okay, cool.
4: So they all need potassium. But specifically, potassium is really important for things like potatoes.
3: Okay.
4: Because they're a starchy root that are high in potassium.
3: Potassium.
4: Which is really important for us. You know, it helps our muscles from cramping up after doing all that gardening.
3: What are signs of deficiency, potassium deficiency?
4: Typical symptoms of potassium deficiency in a plant include brown scorching and curling of the leaf tips, as well as chlorosis, which is the yellowing between the veins and the leaves. You can frequently find it on the lower leaves first because potassium helps the plant prioritize the new growth. So the new growth is where all the potassium goes, and if there's not enough, it pulls it from the older leaves. Now, it also can cause purple spots on the undersides of your leaves.
3: Now, yellowing is also a possible sign of nitrogen lacking, right?
4: Yeah.
3: So is there a way to tell the difference?
4: Nope. You got to watch for other signs as well.
3: Okay. So potassium is really mobile within the plant. Does this make it different from nitrogen and phosphorus? Are they not as mobile within a plant? Am I going really nerdy on this?
4: Yeah, you're getting a little deep on this one. But it's true that potassium gets prioritized by the plant to go to the new growth, whereas nitrogen and phosphorus tend to just go throughout the plant. The plant prioritizes where it puts the potassium more than it does the others.
3: Very cool and amazing. And you say, too, like other nutrients, potassium exists naturally in soil, but it may not be getting released.
4: That's right.
3: Right.
4: Like so many of the others, especially phosphorus, there's all kinds of potassium in our soil, but it's stable. And when it's stable, the roots can't pull it up. So anybody with, you know, any kind of chemistry or biology background knows that you have to have a little loose electron. Back to your electrons moving around the outside of their atoms. It's got to have a loose electron to attach to the roots and move up into the stem of the plant.
3: Okay.
4: So it's got to be in that ionic state.
3: So how do you get to this ionic state?
4: With potassium, it's a liquid form.
3: Okay.
4: It really needs to be liquefied or in some sort of form that it can be sucked up with the water.
3: So just add water?
4: Basically. But it has to be broken down so, again, that electron is free to attach.
3: Okay. So how do you break it down then?
4: Well, there are certain elements that work in to the potassium-rich compounds that help break it down.
3: Okay.
4: Weathering, in general, you know, it breaks things up, but you put it in the compost. One of the best things you can get potassium into your compost is by banana peels.
3: Banana peels.
4: Yes, all those wonderful bananas that are good for us to eat, and they're great for your compost pile and your plants. Other fruit and vegetable waste in your compost. It breaks it down into a soluble form. And as long as it's water soluble, the plants can get it up. Now, over time, this will leach out of your compost pile, just like nitrogen, but not as quickly.
3: Okay.
4: The other place you can get potassium is from wood ash. That's the word origins of potash. It's coming from the ashes out of your fireplace. Mm-hmm. Specifically, hardwoods are better for getting potassium. And you can use a 5-gallon bucket of ash per 1,000 square feet of garden.
3: That's a lot of garden.
4: It is. So you're not, you know, again, layering it on. It's thin. Spread it out. Don't pile it up. You can also add the ashes straight to your compost. And if there are any clinkers in there, you can break those up, and they can become little homes for microbes in your soil, which is the basic idea behind biochar.
3: Oh, biochar.
4: Yeah.
3: Okay. Tell us a little more about that comparison with biochar.
4: Well, biochar is basically wood that's been cooked slow enough without enough air that it becomes chunky and charred. And then they break it up and activate it, either by burying it in your compost or peeing on it and getting those microbes into it so that it can be home for them in your garden. Once it's in your garden, then it becomes a place where all of those little micronutrients can hang out and give you the benefit of, you know, their excrement and their activity through the soil.
3: So similar function to potash.
4: Right.
3: Very interesting. Top dressing, is that a good way to, it seems like top dressing would be a good way to provide these nutrients.
4: Or it is. You can get potassium. One of the things I do is I top dress with kelp. Mm-hmm. Now you can buy kelp meal and sprinkle it lightly on. Or what I've done over the years is when my crab pots come up, I harvest the seaweed and kelp off of them and keep that. And then I rinse it 3 times to get the salt out of it.
3: Yeah.
4: And then I put it around my plants, and the slugs don't like to crawl across it.
3: Yes, yes.
4: So it defends my plants, and it works potassium into the soil. That's kind of a slow release because it breaks down. Kelp meal would be faster, a quicker release. The other quick release is green sand.
3: Green sand.
4: Which is also a scatter technique. It's mined from ancient seabeds, so all of that kelp stuff has gone down. And it's a very rich mineral. It provides more than just potassium. It provides a little other fertilizers and trace minerals as well.
3: I think, and kelp meal and green sand are readily available.
4: Oh, yeah.
3: Right? Really easy to find.
4: They're easy to come up with in your local garden center.
3: There are some other kind of more, you know, I think are kind of more complex possibilities.
4: There are. Also available in your garden center, you can find murate of potassium, also known as potassium chloride. This is mined from ancient deposits, and it's available, but it does introduce chlorine to your garden, which is harmful to those microbes that we were just talking about. Mm-hmm. And so it gets potassium in, but not so great for the chloride aspect. The other one is sulfate of potash, or potassium sulfate, which is more expensive than the murate, but it's safer. And since it doesn't have any chloride, it does introduce sulfur, which is a micronutrient that your garden frequently needs. So if your garden needs sulfur, then sulfate of potassium can help. Mm-hmm. One of the other ones is really out there, sulpomag. It's a variation on potash. It's naturally occurring as the mineral langbeinite, which is sulfate of potassium magnesium. Water-soluble, convenient, although it shouldn't be used unless you also need sulfur and magnesium in your garden. The last one that I've been able to come up with is granite dust. So you go to granite quarries and collect the dust. It's inexpensive. It has potash and trace minerals. Basically, it's ground up rock. It is not a quick fix. This goes into your soil and very slowly breaks down. So it's, you know, pretty good for a long-term potassium buildup. But
3: so
4: again,
3: it's best for the home gardener to go for kelp meal or
4: green sand.
3: Green sand.
4: Kelp meal, green sand or kelp.
3: Or kelp.
4: Yeah. Those are the most readily available. You do need a license from Fish and Wildlife to harvest the seaweed and the kelp.
3: That's right.
4: But it's not that expensive. And, you know, you can get up to 10 pounds a day, which is great. You know, you just rinse it. Depending on the size of your garden, you don't need that much of it.
3: Okay. That's a really good idea. Plus, we could go spend some time on our lovely shores.
4: Oh, yeah.
3: So when do we apply it? Do we apply this macronutrient at any time of the year, or do you do it mostly in the spring? Or
4: that's a really good question. I would put it in a band next to most of my garden beds before I put the seeds in. So not a lot, but spread it out in a thin layer a couple inches down so the roots can get to it before you plant or transplant into the area.
3: A couple weeks before you plant?
4: Yeah. The exception to that is like soybeans. So they really prefer it broadcast over the surface.
3: So again, you have to know your plants.
4: You have to know what you're planting.
3: And you have to know your soil.
4: Yeah.
3: Really.
4: And, you know, doing a soil test in advance is great to tell you whether or not you need any of this. Now, potash will change the pH of your soil. Don't put potash in near your acid-loving plants. Your blueberries do not want this.
3: Okay.
4: Your raspberries and strawberries aren't as fond of it either. You know, anything that wants a high acid soil is not terribly happy with too much potash.
3: So, but, you know, key advice running through your presentation of the macronutrients has been do a soil test.
4: Yes.
3: But not every year.
4: No.
3: No. And if you don't have a soil test, go slowly.
4: Yeah.
3: So understand what your crop needs. You'd be sparing with the amendments and watch your crops to see how they respond.
4: Definitely.
3: So really kind of get into, have a time to sit in your garden and just take a look.
4: You know, I've been doing that while studying these this summer and watching my plants and sitting there looking at my broccoli going, I need more phosphorus because my heads were really small. It's like, what's going on? Well, I just wrote an article on this. I need phosphorus. So let's do that. And then I add the phosphorus and watch things change.
3: Yeah,
4: it's been great. So you record things in your journal, you watch what happens in your garden, and you adjust. This is not a pass-fail type thing. This isn't a, you know, win-lose. This is a, let's see what's happening and fix things a little at a time.
3: How long does it take to see a change? A
4: couple of weeks.
3: It's not going to happen like overnight.
4: Oh, no. You know, I thought my plants needed some nitrogen, so I mix up some fish fertilizer, and then I fertilized them and came back the next week, and they were looking more perky.
3: Yeah, they're perky.
4: So, you know, they were getting a darker green. They were, you know, looking stronger.
3: Well, thank you, Diana.
4: You're
3: I have
4: welcome.
3: Really enjoyed this adventure into macronutrients.
4: It's been fun.
2: Thank you, Mary Beth and Diana. Okay, next, Barbara and I will take you to our own backyards and discuss backyard forest stewardship.
5: That's right. And if you walk around your neighborhood in the anywhere in the county, you'll probably see a lot of residential homes built right into or next to natural vegetation and wooded areas. Last month, we touched on the wildland-urban interface, talked about firewise gardening in areas where urban developments and buildings meet the forest. And now we're going to talk about actually living in the middle of that forest.
2: Well, being a wise steward of a forest is, I don't know if Barbara and I are super wise, but we're certainly learning. It's important to understand the basic best practices for managing overall forest health. And that's obviously the topic of our discussion tonight.
5: And before we get into the how and some ideas for your own backyard forest, let's clarify what we mean by a backyard forest. Julia, what is it?
2: What is it? So a backyard forest is typically considered to be about 5 acres or less. And that sounds small, but these small plots are super critical. They provide sanctuary and habitat for local wildlife. They improve our air and water quality, and they are good for our mental health. Who doesn't love wandering around in a forest to clarify your brain from all the craziness that we're having and just hang out with trees?
5: Exactly. And an important shift is looking at the forest as a whole interconnected ecosystem, potentially across whole neighborhoods or whole areas of where you live, rather than just a collection of individual trees and shrubs in your landscape.
2: Exactly. The health of one individual tree isn't necessarily representative of the health of your entire forest. Forests are constantly changing. Their composition, their structure, just changes with age. So, for example, a dead or a dying tree is not a sign of a failure. It's actually just vital to the ecosystem. It creates a biodiversity, it provides a structural variety, and acts as kind of an apartment complex for critters, both large and small, insects, birds, and small mammals.
5: A great example for inspiration is the Quimper Wildlife Corridor, which is up here in Port Townsend. The Jefferson Land Trust looks after that. It's a 3.5-mile kind of corridor of green stretching from Fort Worden all the way out towards McCurdy Point.
2: That is such a cool space. It's a patchwork of privately owned backyards, backyard forests, wetlands, and small public tracks. Landowners along that corridor are just fabulous stewards. They mirror the natural structure of the forest by leaving those snags we talked about, those dead trees, letting them stand, keeping native brush intact. And all of this connects all these areas so that just all kinds of birds, 200 species of birds and mammals, can use that space to safely migrate and shelter along that corridor uninterrupted.
5: Yeah, it's a great example of, you know, well-managed properties linking together to create a healthy ecosystem. Managing your own patch requires a game plan, and one of the first practices that we want to talk about is keeping your landscaping around your home and your forest ecosystem a little bit separate.
2: Yes, that is so important. You really want to try to do your best to keep your non-native ornamental plants restricted to your landscaped areas. One, that's going to save you a ton of work. Let nature do the landscaping and you keep yours separate. Let the forest interior and forest edges develop naturally. Don't dump your potted plants, your lawn clippings, or yard brush into the forest. It's so tempting to do, believe me, but it introduces diseases and invasive species into the ecosystem. So it's best to either compost it yourself on your own property, but if that's not possible, take it to the Port Townsend compost facility at the county landfill. They have an excellent facility there.
5: Another great idea Julie talked about earlier is just go for a walk in the forest and, you know, visit every corner of a backyard forest at least a few times a year so you can understand how it develops and changes, identify problems before they get out of hand, and spot any weeds that are beginning to invade.
2: Ah, the weeds. Yes, indeed. Barbara and I live in a forest, and we know firsthand the challenge of all those weeds. So the most effective strategy is just when you're out for a walk and you're on your property, pull them. Every time you see them, just pull them. And we're talking here not about the most annoying little shot weeds and that sort of thing, but the noxious class A and B offenders. Things like Spanish broom, which is ranked a class A and is a close cousin to the Scotch broom we're all familiar with, which is actually a class B. Tansy ragwort, English holly, knotweed, those are kind of the big offenders. Things like English ivy, Himalayan blackberry, and Herb Robert. Those are also on the hit list. For a complete list, you can go to the Washington State Noxious Weed Control Board at nwcb.wa.gov.
5: Yeah, great. And, you know, as we know, Julia, they'll keep coming. And they do compete with native plants for space and light and nutrients. But consistency works. So we tackled a huge field of Scotch broom and poison hemlock. And it's definitely not once and done. But if you just kind of keep after it, eventually you will prevail.
2: Exactly. And when you do clear out a patch of weeds, never leave the soil bare. Remember, A, B, C, always be covered. Replant with native forbs and shrubs to reestablish that healthy understory, and it gives those guys a head start. Some hardy, dry shade tolerant native ground covers that you could choose are salal, bunchberry, sword fern, and Oregon grape. We see them in the native habitat, and that's kind of what you're going to create.
5: Yeah, and if you're wondering about some good sources for these plants, the local conservation districts in both Jefferson and Clallam County offer bundles of bare root native plants every year, and they'll

0: the example to follow, and that would be Fort Townsend Historical State Park. The Native Plant Society also does fabulous work here. It's widely considered to be a really fabulous example of a healthy multi-layer forest understory, and it's definitely worth a couple hours to wander the trails. It's so relaxing. But do remember, you are not alone. Keep your wits about you. There's also lots of little critters that live there too, big and small.
1: That's right, and you can often, you know, go for a quiet walk and see a tremendous amount of wildlife, both plant and animal life. And they also have some great interpretive information and signage for the different native plants. So it's a great place to take kids and learn about the different plants and how they interact with the animals there.
0: Yeah, it's a great thing to aspire to. I used to think Bloedel was my go-to, but that's a lot of work. So is Fort Townsend. That's trying to create a native landscape. That's a fabulous thing to do. And it's also fabulous for our critters, as we talked about. Your backyard serves as a habitat for them, both large and small. The woodland landscape with a thick mass of fallen leaves supports beneficial insect larvae. The dense wild branches in those old stumps attract nesting birds and small mammals. And the deep leaf litter or duff layer on the ground is a haven for small amphibians, worms, and beneficial microbes.
1: Yeah, and the forest landscape can be extremely low maintenance if you keep after the weeds and, you know, strategically replant in different areas. But there are also things you can do to make it wildlife friendly. You can connect your ecosystem to a neighbor's by creating a wooded area, an unbroken highway of shelter sort of between properties. You can layer up, so plant a shade-tolerant shrub layer under older trees if there is a lot of open space underneath. And keep safe snags. So if a tree is a hazard near your house, you don't need to remove it entirely, or you may not need to, but you can have an arborist top it safely to create a snag and a rough, sometimes called a Bart Simpson approach to, you know, just have a rough snag at the top, yes, a sort of wild hair to create a great ecosystem for beneficial insects and birds. You can soften the edges. So if you have a forest edge, you can use ground layers, short shrubs, potentially taller shrubs to give cover to songbirds, and you have hunting perches for hawks and other predators. And create shelters with rocks or small brush piles near the forest edge, and leave decaying logs where they are to decompose, potentially become a place where new seedlings can take root. And the thing to keep in mind there is what we talked about last month in terms of firewise. So you don't want a huge debris pile in an area that's very dry. So just keep in mind where it is and make that overall part of your firewise plan.
0: And that, Barbara just described, is what all those lovely landowners along the Quimper Wildlife Corridor do. Exactly that. You can do that on a smaller scale, perhaps, in your own neighborhood. Just kind of get with your neighbors and come up with a plan. And if you haven't read it, you might want to look for a copy of Russell Link's book, Landscaping for Wildlife. It has all kinds of ideas for creating habitat to support the nectar eaters and the pollinizing insects and birds.
1: Yeah, that's one of my favorites. It has a lot of information also about how to deal with different weeds, how to build an owl nest box if you wish to do that, and other fun projects to include in your backyard forest landscape. So now let's talk about soil. And Diana and Mary Beth talked a little bit about that, and we always talk about it because it's at the root of everything. And it's a key part of the forest management plan as well.
0: Exactly. It dictates nitrogen cycling, water availability, root stability, and massive amounts of carbon storage. And if tonight we want to introduce you to an excellent digital tool from the Natural Resources Conservation Service, or the NRCS, and that's called the Web Soil Survey.
1: Yeah, if you go to their website, you can just search for USDA NRCS Web Soil Survey, or we'll include the link in our show notes on the KPDC website. You can find your own property on a giant interactive map, and it'll create a custom profile of the exact soil beneath your feet. So it'll interpret your site's suitability for planting trees, building trails, building roads, if that's something you want to do. And it even can give you an erosion risk assessment. So it's a really amazing tool for understanding the land that you're taking care of.
0: Yes, it removes all that guesswork. And there's a document you can get from Washington State University Extension. It's publication EM064. It's titled Forest Soil Data for Your Forest Stewardship Plan. And it takes you through the web soil survey and highlights and circles.

0: different aspects of that and just takes you straight through it. And it's a very good tool. And we'll put a direct link to that, free PDF in our show notes also.
1: Okay. So there are a few other resources you can utilize. The Washington Department of Natural Resources has a small forest landowner office that can provide technical, biological, and other assistance if you're managing private forests.
0: Mm-hmm. And when you go to that site, you'll also find the landowner assistant portal. It has tons, it's like a library, tons and tons of user-friendly resources. You can also sign up for their e-newsletter, Forest Stewardship Notes and Landowner News. And it just has tons and tons of information. Just do a search for Washington Department of Natural Resources, and it should take you right to that site.
1: Yeah, and finally, the WSU Extension Forestry Program has an extensive database arranged by topic, and they host a Forest Overstory podcast, which is a really fun way to get new ideas. And I guess the main idea here is you're taking care of your own backyard forest or even a small wooded area in your own garden, but it connects to a really big ecosystem in our region that affects all of us.
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2: 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My name is DJ Douglas Furr, and I'm sitting in today for Soundings. DJ Gary is taking a little leave today. Normally on the air on Wednesday nights with Radio Cascadia, Wednesdays from 8 o'clock until 9 o'clock. Today, I'm doing a little bit of riff of my normal show. On Radio Cascadia, I play music with a connection to the Pacific Northwest, specifically Oregon and Washington and British Columbia, and mostly modern and alternative singer-songwriters. And today I'm going to spend the next hour and a half playing some more classic stuff from the 60s, some of the artists from the Pacific Northwest, some songs about the Pacific Northwest, but all good music. We're going to start off with Buck Owens and his Buckaroos. And you may think of Buckaroos as a country western. He was part of the sound of Northern California, the Bakersfield sound. But Buck Owens was a DJ in Tacoma, Washington, back in the 50s before he went on to bigger and better things. Here he is with Hello, Happiness, Goodbye, Loneliness.

0: course, was the Kingsmen with Louie Louie. They're from Portland, Oregon. And that song, when it first came out, was banned in many places because supposedly of bad words in the lyrics or bad thoughts in the lyrics. And nobody can understand what the lyrics were. But if you read them in published form, there's no bad words in them, nothing even lascivious. However, if you listen very carefully and slow it down, you can hear when the drummer drops his drumsticks and he utters a bad word, but that's the only bad word in Louie Louie. And then we also heard the Kingsmen with Money, and before that was Courtney Marie Andrews, who is from Portland, Oregon, with her version of the Simon Garfunkel song called America. We're going to get back to the music in 1 second, but first, let's listen to this.
1: Autumn is here, and it's time to plant trees and shrubs. The city of Port Townsend is holding its annual Arbor Day celebration and plant adoption event on October 3rd at Mountain View Commons, followed by a tour of 50 trees in Uptown starting at the public library. You can adopt a plant, learn why fall is the best time to plant native trees and shrubs, and explore our amazing urban canopy. More info on our urban forestry page at cityofpt.us.
0: Thank you for that, DJ Mars. It is 6:48, and you're listening to Soundings, usually hosted by DJ Gary. This is Radio Cascadia host Douglas Furr sitting in tonight, and you're listening to KPTZ 91.9, broadcasting live from beautiful downtown Port Townsend. Next song up, the Pacific Northwest Connection is kind of an odd one. If you remember the Beatles' famous picture of them fishing out of a window of a hotel, that was the Edgewater Hotel that still stands on the Seattle waterfront. And this Frank Zappa song tells a lurid story of something that allegedly happened back in the 60s. It's called Mud Shark. Let's take a listen.
2: That's right, you heard right. The secret word for tonight is mud shark. And of course, with the mud shark secret word is the mud shark arpeggio. A marvelous little arpeggio. And now, the mating call of the adult male mud shark.

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1: Now this dance started up in Seattle.
0: Let me tell you the story about the mud shark. Bring the band on down behind me, boys. The origins of the mud shark are as follows. There's a motel in Seattle, Washington, called the Edgewater Inn. The Edgewater Inn is built out on a pier. So that means that when you look out your window, you don't see any dirt. You got a bay or something out in your backyard. And to make it even more interesting, in the lobby of the aforementioned motel, there's a bait and tackle shop where the residents can go down whenever they want to rent a fishing pole and some preserved minnows. And schlep back up to their rooms, open the window, stick their little pole outside, and within a few minutes, actually catch a fish of some sort.

Mud sharks up there. They got little octopuses that you can catch. And all of these denizens of the deep can come in real handy.

My mind drifts back to a meeting, a chance meeting in the Chicago O'Hare Airport, where the members of the Vanilla Fudge told Don Preston about a home movie they made at the Edgewater Inn with a mud shark. And I'm gonna tell you, this dance, the mud shark, is sweeping the ocean. Hey!

would be a travesty if I did not include that last artist in a show featuring 60s artists from the Pacific Northwest. That, of course, is Jimi Hendrix, Purple Haze. Jimi Hendrix born in Seattle and buried in Renton. And if you've ever been to the Experience Music Project, there's a lot of Jimi Hendrix memorabilia there that and when Paul Allen built it, it was a whole shrine to Jimi Hendrix and rock music. It's a pretty cool scene in downtown Seattle. Before that was Rosalie Sorrells, who started her career by packing up her guitar and packing up her kids, leaving her husband and her home in Idaho and taking her show on the road. That was My Home Ain't in the Hall of Fame from the last go-round, released in 2004. And we started off with Frank Zappa and the Mothers of Invention with Mud Shark. It is a little bit after 7 o'clock, and you're tuned to KPTZ 91.9, broadcasting live from Port Townsend, Washington. I'm DJ Douglas Furr, sitting in for DJ Gary and the Soundings Show. And before we get back to that music, I thought you'd like to know that the Concerts in the Woods and KPTZ are excited to welcome Portland artist Catherine Clare on September 19th from 3 to 5 p.m. Catherine's solo show will place her violin at the center of the music, weaving together melodies and stories with thoughtful lyrics and soulful vocals in her witty between-song banter. This is a can't-miss show. Concerts in the Woods is located at the Laurel B. Johnson Community Center in the town of Coyle. Once again, that's on the 19th from 3 till 5 p.m. Let's get back to the music. This is the Sonics, who named themselves after the aerospace industry back in the 50s and 60s, and they hailed from a Tacoma area. This is Have Love Will Travel.

I first heard that song, I thought they were singing Cinnamon, not Cinnamon, Sinner Man. That was the Travelers 3, and before that was Merrily Rush with her one big single that she had back in the 60s, Angel of the Morning. And we started off with the Sonics, Have Love, Will Travel. You're listening to Soundings right here on KPTZ. This is DJ Douglas Fir. I'm sitting in for DJ Gary, who will be back next week. And before we get back to the music, KPTZ and Finn River are excited to invite you to the Farm Tour After Party on Saturday, September 19th from 5 until 8 o'clock. Come sip cider in the orchard, meet the cider makers, eat some good food, and stick around to enjoy live tunes brought to you by Wolf Mountain, a local bluegrass and Americana band. All ages are welcome, and Wolf Mountain will be on mixtape with DJ Christine about 3 o'clock tomorrow. So stay tuned for that. And then go out to the show at Finn River. It's a beautiful location if you've not been there. And the food is pretty darn good. Next up is someone who you don't usually associate with Pacific Northwest, but he was born in Spokane, born in Tacoma and grew up in Spokane. This is Bing Crosby with Don't Fence Me In.

You're tuned to 91.9 KPTZ right here in Port Townsend. You're listening to Soundings, and I am not DJ Gary, who is usually on the air. I am DJ Douglas Furr, normal host of, maybe not normal, but regular host, maybe not regular either, of Radio Cascadia. I'm just sitting in for Gary tonight and playing music with a connection to the Pacific Northwest, mostly 60s stuff. And we just heard Burl Ives, who was born in Illinois, but spent his final years in Anacortes. He was with Call Me Mr. In Between, from a release called True Love Goes On and On. And before that was the Fleetwoods, Come Softly to Me, from the same album of the same name. And we started off with Bing Crosby, Don't Fence Me In. Next artist is not usually associated with the Pacific Northwest, but she actually started her musical career up in the Blaine Concrete area. You may think of her as the coal miner's daughter, but she started right here in Washington State. This is Loretta Lynn with Trouble in Paradise.

That was Paul Revere and the Raiders with I'm Not Your Stepping Stone. And that was part of the band was created and marketed in response to the British invasion. And believe it or not, they're not from Boston. They're not even from the East Coast. They're from Boise, Idaho. That was I'm Not Your Stepping Stone from their Greatest Hits album released in 1967. And before that, we heard Don Rich and the Buckaroos. Earlier in the show, we heard Buckaroo's founder, Buck Owens. Don Rich took that band over. He hails from Tacoma. That was Tumwater Breakdown Instrumental. And we started off with Loretta Lynn, Trouble in Paradise. You're tuned to Soundings, and DJ Gary will be back next week. I'm DJ Douglas Furr sitting in, and we're going to continue with music on the theme tonight of 60s, sort of, kind of. This next song was written by Bob Dylan and performed by Stephen Stills and Judy Collins, who, sweet Judy Blue Eyes, is actually going to be playing on the Peninsula next month in, at Field Hall, or later on this month at Field Hall. Anyway, she is from Seattle, Washington, and here they are covering The Girl from North Country by Bob Dylan.

Well, you've heard the story of the hot rod race that fatal day when the Ford and the Mercury went out to play. Well, this is the inside story, and I'm here to say I was a kid that was driving that Model A. It's got a Lincoln motor and it's really souped up, but that Model A body makes it look like a pub. It's got 12 cylinders, uses

Them all with an overdrive that just won't stall. It's got a four-barrel carb and dual exhaust, 411 gears, so can really get lost. Got safety tubes and I'm not scared, the brakes are good and the tires are fair. We left San Pedro late one night, the moon and the stars were shining bright, everything went fine up the Grapevine Hill, we was passing cars like they were standing still. All of a sudden, like a flick of an eye, a Cadillac sedan had passed us by. A remark was made, there's a car for me, but by then the taillights are all you could see. Well, the fellas ripped me for being behind, so I started to make that Lincoln unwind. I took my foot off the gas, and man alive, I shoved it down into overdrive. Well, I wound it up to 110, twist the speedometer cable off the end. I had my foot feet clear to the floor, said that's all there is, and there ain't no more. Went around a corner and I passed a truck, I whispered a prayer just for luck. Fenders clicking, a guardrail post, the guys beside me were white as ghosts. I guess they thought I'd lost my sense, the telephone poles looked like a picket fence. They said, slow down, I see spots, the lines in the road just look like dots. Smoke was rolling out in the back when I started to gain on that Cadillac. I knew I could catch him and hoped they could pass, but when I did, I'd be short on gas. With the tires on the side, you could feel the tension. Man, what a ride. I said, hold on, I got a license to fly, and a Cadillac pulled over, let me go by. And all of a sudden, the rod started knocking, went down in a dip, and she started rocking. I look at my mirror, and the red light was blinking. Cops was after my hot rod Lincoln.

It was Bonnie Guitar with Dark Moon. She was not only a guitar player and singer, and that was not her real name, but she also started a record label. She was one of the first female record label owners back in the 1960s and 70s. And before that, we heard Charlie Ryan from Eastern Washington with Hot Rod Lincoln. And we started off with Stephen Stills and Judy Collins covering the Bob Dylan song, Girl from North Country. Next up is a song by a rocker from UK from the 1960s, and he's doing a cover of a song that was written in 1941 by Woody Guthrie, who is the patron saint of my musical collection. And I guess he influenced so many of the other artists along the way. But here's Lonnie Donegan with Grand Coulee Dam.

That was The Miracle Workers with Psycho, and that one goes out to the first Mrs. Douglas for her. That was from the release called 1984 Way in 1993. Before that was Moby Grape, a band that was formed in Southern California, but Jerry Miller was from Tacoma, Washington, so that's the connection to the Pacific Northwest, which is the theme of tonight's show. And we started off with Lonnie Donegan, Grand Coulee Dam. Next up is a couple of songs that credited, or bands were credited with formation of a couple of musical genres. And I'll read you a quote and I'll tell you who it is in a second. It says, "Before there was grunge, there was garage. Don't ever forget that." And there are two bands that started the whole thing, the Wailers and the Ventures. That was according to Billy Bob Thornton, who is an actor, of course, but also has his own band. I think he knows a little bit about music. So we're going to hear a couple songs by the Wailers and then by the Ventures to continue with this theme of today's show of 60s music with a Pacific Northwest connection.

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1: Now there's

to be your commissar. Do you want Mrs. Khrushchev in there with a DAR? You cannot trust your neighbors or even next of kin. If mommy is a commie, then you gotta turn her in. Oh, where the

0: As you may have guessed by looking at our sundry outfits, this is rather an informal affair. And this equipment over here is probably the world's most elaborate coffee-making machine. It's really what they call three-track stereo something or other. And there will probably be delays at times because our musicians, one of them doesn't have a very good ear, and they have to keep tuning. We'll let you guess.
1: And we're going to close out today's show with this one from Quincy Jones, this instrumental that he did. Quincy Jones was he lived in Bremerton for a while, and we're going to close out today's episode of Soundings. DJ Gary will be back on the air next week, and I'll be back on Radio Cascadia next Wednesday at 8 p.m. This is Douglas Fir signing off. We'll see you next week.

And it is 8:01, and my name is Tate. I'm here subbing for Kurt. This is KPTZ Radio Port Townsend 91.9 FM, and you are now tuned into All Over the Map. So thanks for listening. Just going to get right into the music here. Hope you all are having a good night.

And that one is The Cranberries. That's Waltzing Back. And that's just a little sneak peek into the Chicken Scratch show. That's my show. It comes on at 9 p.m. on Thursday, so in 55 minutes. I'm so used to going on the air and doing my stuff that I did start off with one of my songs, but I have a special bespoke handcrafted playlist here from Kurt himself, the man, the host of the All Over the Map show. And this is an All Over the Map playlist courtesy of DJ Kurt. I believe he and Gary, who is the usual host of Soundings, which DJ Douglas Fur very graciously was covering for the last hour and a half. Gary Forbes and Kurt, the regular hosts before me, are both playing music at the Boatyard Barbecue tonight. So hope they're having a good time. Hope everyone's having a great time. Heard there's a great band, Chloroform Rags, playing there. So I'm sure it was a great show. All right, back to the music here on KPTZ 91.9 FM.

That's Shaky Graves with Roll the Bones. That is a live version. And if anyone listening to the show right now has access to the internet, I strongly recommend in the next week watching the video of Shaky Graves playing that song live. And that version that you just heard too was a live version. But he sits down on his little drum set and he gets out his little mini Honeytone amp and he's like playing his guitar with this mini amp and doing a tambourine with one foot and a bass drum with the other. Great song. We also heard the band Town Mountain. Sounds like Port Townsend doing Law Dog, and started off the set with Bishop Briggs' House of Cards. Kurt's not here today, but I am playing his music. This is All Over the Map. Here's The Nude Party up next.

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0: All ages are welcome. 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So please join us for the Farm Tour After Party at Finn River Farm and Cidery. That's Saturday, September 19th from 5 until 8 p.m.
1: That sounds like a fun time. That's this weekend. I also have been seeing posters around town for a Red Dog Farm Tour Party. I do not remember the details, so ask somebody on the street about it. This is All Over the Map. We are certainly going all over the map today, but it also does feel to have a bit of cohesion around it. Got some guitar, some electric guitar, acoustic guitar, that is. We just heard Black River Killer by Blitzen Trapper, preceded by Baltimore Blues Number 1 by Deer Tick, and started off the set with The Nude Party. That song is called Chevrolet Van.

That song was Una Mas Trio, Clear as Water. Before that, we heard The Dead Tongues with Ebb and Flow, and John Craigie started off that set with a song that I very much enjoy. It's called Don't Ask. That is an order. All right, we're going back to the music. It's almost time for 9 o'clock. The very exciting Chicken Scratch is coming up next. So don't go anywhere, but we've still got 15 minutes of All Over the Map here on KPTZ.

That's the Fruit Bats. That song is called Humbug Mountain Song. Bah Humbug. Before that, we heard the Arcs with Fool's Gold and 49 Winchester singing Everlasting Lover. We've got 5 more minutes here on KPTZ. It's Kurt's show of All Over the Map. There is going to be one more song here. How about this one? It's called Peaceful Ambassador. That sounds great. I just started watching a show called The Diplomat. And she, in some ways, is a peaceful ambassador. Carrie Russell, that is, in that one. Thanks for tuning in. This is KPTZ, All Over the Map. Have a good night.

Peaceful ambassador from the dead tongues. That one is a peaceful song. It's 9 o'clock, or very close to that. And my name is Tate. I'm here to present to you this week's edition of Chicken Scratch. I'm the host. It's on right now, which is Thursday night at 9 p.m. Pacific time. I'm so glad that you stayed up to listen tonight, because we have an exciting show. You know, I don't know. I heard the Chloroform Rags played down at the Boatyard Barbecue. Props to them. That's awesome. We need to get them on the radio. Wouldn't you guys love to hear them on the radio? I would. This song is starting it off. This artist is from Minneapolis, I believe. She grew up in Chicago and moved out to Minneapolis to follow her musical dreams. She cites influences as Prince. Good for you. That's maybe what brought her to Minnesota. And the Cocteau Twins. This is Mother Soakie with her song, Thicken.

Did you know that the local nonprofit Far Reaches Botanical Conservancy is opening up to the public this weekend? That's Saturday, September 19th. That's this Saturday from 10 to 3. Anyone can check out the conservancy, who has a great collection of botanically significant wild and curated ornamental plants. These are really cool. It's kind of like a library for plants. I've always wanted to go, but I've never made it. And I'm working that day, so maybe next time. It doesn't happen very much, so check it out. That's at Far Reaches Botanical Conservancy. It's off Hastings, just above Sheridan Street. Check it out. I like that band. That second band there was called Junior Mesa. Junior Mesa. His Spotify picture is one of the agents. I believe that's the lead agent from The Matrix. So maybe don't know who this Junior Mesa is or what he looks like, but he's got some good songs. Has anyone out there ever heard of the band Slow Thrust or Sloth Thrust? I have not, but they have a good media person sending out emails, and they are a alternative rock band from the East Coast, and they're going to be playing in Seattle on November 1st at the Showbox Market, headlining a show. So check it out. Good for them and good for their media person. This is awesome. We like to support music here at KPTZ. This is local community radio, but it is also everybody's radio. Thanks for tuning in. This song is called Girls Dance Alone on Chicken Scratch.

0: sections will be filled with noise.
1: With further consideration, it was decided that Wednesday was the best day to hold the school fete. With further consideration, it was decided that Wednesday was the best day to hold the school fete.
0: Now, the silent sections will be filled with noise. The noise will start at a medium level and will be gradually increased by 15 decibels and then back to the starting level. By the end of the clip, the original speech should be almost completely, if not entirely, intelligible.
1: With further consideration, it was decided that Wednesday was the best day to hold the school fete. With further consideration, it was decided that Wednesday was the best day to hold the school fete. With further consideration, it was decided that Wednesday was the best day to hold the school fete. With further consideration, it was decided that Wednesday was the best day to hold the school fete. With further consideration, it was decided that Wednesday was the best day to hold the school fete.

That one is called Nursed. It's Cindy with an S. Before that, we heard Getaway by the Fakukers. Not sure if that's how you pronounce it. And in between those two songs, we heard an interesting, if probably a little bit disconcerting, sound experiment that has to do with the way that we perceive sound and when there's gaps or noise randomly interrupting you all the time, and how you can begin to perceive what is being spoken. That was weird. I don't want to subject you to that again. And started off the set with Girls Dance Alone. That is by someone named Rocky Road. Not Like the Ice Cream, featuring a couple of guests. Fun songs here. This next one, I'm going to play two versions of the same song, starting off with the more rockin' one because it's 9:20 here on KPTZ.

Just going to pop in here real quick and say that song is awesome. That's Turnstile. And that is on an album called Never Enough Versions. That's where they bring in different artists to cover their songs. So this next one, same song, Slow Dive. Turnstile song originally, but this one is Shabaka's version, you could say.

And that song just got glowing reviews on the email. Maybe even more than Ray got for all of his bad songs. Someone said, "Ray, you've played the worst song ever recorded today." And people were mad about this one too. That was a Turnstile song that was being remixed by someone named Shabaka. Not Chewbacca, but Shabaka. This next one is a very, very unexpected collaboration. It's with Turnstile from the same album. They are a kind of harder rock band from Maryland, and this is featuring

Those were the sweet tunes of Elton John's fingers touching the keys there. And that's that next song. This one's Weezer and Wednesday. Weezer is maybe on the downswing of their career. Wednesday maybe on the upswing. You didn't hear it here. That was a music critic that might have said that. But this is a cool collaboration right here. Check it out. It's called We Might As Well Be Strangers.

Tyler Childers there. Did you know that the Port Townsend High School mascot used to be the Redskins? That was back in 2014. They're the Red Hawks now. That was Tyler Childers with Feathered Indians. Before that, we heard OK Cowgirl with Little Splinters, and started off the set with Weezer, We Might As Well Be Strangers, featuring Wednesday. You know, that comment was a little bit unexpected. I think now is a good time to mention that there are Indigenous people who have and continue to live on this land that we're living here on today. The Chimicum people, the Sklallam people, and a lot of people who do not have names for us to call their cultural groups. But they're all here. Do some research, and there's always a lot of cool stuff to learn for all of us. All right, we got some more music coming up. This one is called Restless by the band called Untitled. Untitled band.

Autumn is here, and it's time to plant trees and shrubs. The City of Port Townsend is holding its annual Arbor Day celebration and plant adoption event on October 3rd at Mountain View Commons, followed by a tour of 50 trees in Uptown starting at the Public Library. You can adopt a plant, learn why fall is the best time to plant native trees and shrubs, and explore our amazing urban canopy. 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

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This is Chicken Scratch. My name is Tate, and you're listening to KPTZ 91.9 FM. Radio is pretty cool. We appreciate all those community supporters out there making this happen. And we're having a fun drive coming up. I won't say anything more about it. I believe that's coming in October. I don't know if the theme is public, but keep your ears open. All right, everybody, have a great night. Rachel is coming up very shortly here with Dude Babe Radio Hour. I'm leaving you with Greta Van Fleet. This one's called Heat Above. Have a great evening.

Welcome to Dude Babe Radio Hour, everybody. I'm your host, Rachel, and thank you so much for tuning in tonight. Boatyard Barbecue was just happening. How awesome was that? That song you just heard was Falling For You All The Time by Nybe, a single they just released last Saturday. That's right, Nybe, the local band. Check them out. That's their new single. It's great. Anyway, thank you so much for listening to the show. And thank you, Tate, for another great rendition of Chicken Scratch. A truly amazing and unique show on KPTZ. Yeah. All right. I don't have any theme tonight. No guests. So we're just going to be listening to some tunes. All right. This song is called Hard to Be Human Again.

0: That was Maria Machine by Telehealth from their album that came out in May. They are a Seattle band. Before that was Pink House Secret Rave by Gift, a New York band. That song was from 2022. My Best Friend by Ty Segall from 2024. Grind by Alice in Chains, the great Seattle grunge band. That song is from 1995. And then we started that set off with Hard to Be Human Again by Mekons from 1985. A sentiment I feel often, as I'm sure you do as well, dear listener. All right, we've got a quick PSA to listen to, and then we'll get into the great song Rapture by Blondie.
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I'm your host, Rachel, and you are tuned in to KPTZ. That song you just heard was To Experience by Barry Tongue Leve from 1991. He is a reggae and dancehall musician from Jamaica. Still going strong, too. Still performing and touring and stuff. Before that was Midnight Cruisin' by Kingo Hamada, the Japanese city pop artist. That song was from 1982. Before that was Tai Chi by Sasha Keeble from 2025. Grown Man by Fly Moon Royalty, a Seattle R&B group. That song was from 2016's album Delicious Trouble. And then Rapture by Blondie from 1980. What a cool song. All right, well, are you looking for something to do this weekend? You know, there's a lot happening, and the farm tour is happening, and there's also the farm tour after party with Wolf Mountain. And KPTZ's involved. Wolf Mountain's going to be on mixtape with DJ Christine tomorrow at 3 p.m.-ish, so that's going to be great. And then Wolf Mountain, which is a five-piece, actually, I don't know how many pieces they are, but they're a local bluegrass and Americana band from Chimicum. And they're really great. And you can go sip cider and meet the cider makers and eat good food and listen to music all from 5 to 8 on Saturday the 19th. So just think about it. You know, what have you got to lose? Okay, here's a song from 2009 that I feel like many of you may recognize almost immediately.

That song was Outback by Choral Grief, a Seattle band that just played at Taboo Fest. Their set was awesome, and I bought one of their tapes, and I'm very excited about it. Before that was Satellite by Guster from 2006, Peripheral Lover by Gordy, an Australian musician, who is also a healthcare worker, and her, like, professional... Well, like, I guess her healthcare, like, life influences her music and all sorts of stuff. And her music is just really great. That was from 2025. Another song from 2025, Toy by Blonde Shell. And we started that set off with, yes, you guessed it, Feel It All Around by Washed Out from 2009. Shout out to Karen, who is tuned in. Karen, the truck driver's daughter. Wow, so good to get a message from you, Karen. Thank you so much, and I love you, and I hope you're doing great. If you want such a bespoke message, you can email me at dj@kptz.org. I'll send you a message like that, just like I did to Karen, my dear friend, over the public airwaves. Okay, I've got some exciting news. I'm introducing another great segment in my show. Those of you who have tuned in for a while may know about my segment, Let's Talk About James Webb, in which I attempt to update people on the cool stuff the James Webb Space Telescope is looking at. I know next to nothing about astronomy. I'm just a fan. Okay, so the next great segment, let's talk about Nancy Grace Roman. Do you people know about Nancy Grace Roman? Not Nancy Grace, the fake journalist. Nancy Grace Roman, NASA's first chief astronomer and the mother of the Hubble Space Telescope. Yeah, that Nancy Grace. A telescope has just been launched, and it's now on a 3-month, million-mile journey hurtling through space to something called Lagrange Point. And that's where James Webb is also chilling out. Something to do with gravity and the Earth's orbit. That's why they're there. It's something to do with gravity and the Earth's orbit. That's all I've got for you. Anyway, Nancy Grace is heading on up to space to be with James Webb. And here is some really cool things about Nancy Grace. First of all, her field of view is over 100 times larger than that of the Hubble telescope. So she has the potential to measure the light from a billion galaxies over her lifetime. Now, that is what I call a working woman. She's very busy. She will also somehow be able to block starlight so she can focus up on exoplanets and planet-forming disks, because one of her missions is to complete a statistical census of the planetary systems in our galaxy. Oh, and she's also going to settle essential questions about dark energy. I imagine questions such as, what the F is it, and is it even real at all? She's going to look at exoplanets, which are other planets that could possibly host life, and infrared astrophysics, which I don't really understand what this is, but I imagine it's very exciting. So no biggie, Nancy Grace is going to answer all of our questions, and I'm sure that similar to the James Webb Space Telescope, she's going to blow our minds every time she looks at anything. So this is very exciting. And this has been the first installment of Let's Talk About Nancy Grace Roman. If you want to let me know your thoughts about this installment and new feature on the show, you can once again email me at dj@kptz.org. And here is a short piece by the American composer, pianist, and organist George Walker. He was the first African-American to win the Pulitzer Prize for music.
This song is called Sonata in D Minor, L 366.

That song was Turn to Hate by Orville Peck from his amazing album from 2019, Pony. He came out with an album today, people, a brand new album. So check it out. I haven't listened to it yet because I haven't had the time. However, I'm very, very excited to check out Orville Peck's new album. Before that was Son of Your Father by Elton John from 1970s classic album Tumbleweed Connection. Before that was I Saw Her Again by the Mamas and Papas from 1966. Before that was another song from the 60s, but this was a Brazilian song called Eu Sou Terrível. I don't really know if I pronounced that right. By Roberto Carlos. This song was like the theme of a film called Em Ritmo de Aventura. And it's a Brazilian musical comedy. Here's the basic synopsis. The main character is a singer and is in the middle of filming a movie when he is chased by an international gang who want to kidnap him to the United States and force him to write songs. What happens? You'll just have to watch the movie to find out, but I'm on the edge of my seat. And then before that was Sonata in D Minor by George Walker, an American composer. Okay, well, thank you everyone for all of your kind messages. That's been really great. And I've got one more event to tell you about. So the Port Townsend Marine Science Center is having a beach cleanup this Saturday, the 19th. So remember how I told you about the Wolf Mountain party at Finn River on the 19th in the evening? Well, you could still do that, but make a whole day of it. Like, go clean up the beach in the morning. Okay, so this is happening with the Marine Science Center in partnership with Washington Coast Savers. And they're sponsoring two beach cleanups in Port Townsend and in Port Hadlock for International Coastal Cleanup Day, which I guess is the 19th. So, volunteers will collect and sort debris as well as contribute data on their findings. Collecting data is very fun, people. And so you can join at either location, really. There's Fort Worden Park or at the Port Ludlow Resort parking lot. So Saturday, September 19th from 9 a.m. to 1 p.m., go do that. Then go home, have some lunch, take a nap. Then go to Wolf Mountain at Finn River. Aren't you so glad that I've planned your whole weekend for you? Okay, here's a song that came out in 2017 by Lindsey Buckingham and Christine McVie. Yes, those are the two people from Fleetwood Mac. And they came out with music together in 2017. And here's one of their songs.

Welcome back to Dude Babe Radio Hour. I've just got a little bit more time here, and then we're off. That song was Dry Spell by Kacey Musgraves from her May release. I think this is my favorite album of the year so far. Just saying. Then there was Witch, Witch, Witch by Grace Cummings from her album Blood Horse that came out earlier in August. Arkansas by John Oates, as in John Oates of Oates and Hall, from 2018. Saint Rock Blues by Hooray for the Riff Raff from their great album from 2014, Small Town Heroes. The Man in the Booth by Dean Johnson, a bartender in Ballard, member of the Sons of Rainier. This is such a good album. It came out last year. I hope we can still be friends. And he just played at the Quilcene Lantern a couple weeks ago. And we started that set off with In My World by Lindsey Buckingham and Christine McVie from 2017. All right, well, I've just really got one more song for you. So thank you so much for tuning in. Make sure you tune in tomorrow morning for Floating Bridge with Mark Stout. That's at 7:30 a.m. Mark Stout is famously the meanest man alive. And tune in next week when dear friend of the show, Genevieve, will be my guest. And we will be once again naming the season of our friendship. It's very exciting. We are moving into fall and we shall celebrate with music. It's going to be great. Okay, this last song is by a Cuban singer named Deme Arocena. And the song is called American Boy.

Australian brother and sister duo Angus and Julia Stone recorded their newest and seventh studio album, Karaoke Bar, across three different countries, including Greece, specifically the island where Leonard Cohen once lived, also France and Australia. Be on the lookout for the September 4th Virgin release. The lead single we heard getting into our hour is described as a warm, funky meditation on emotional reciprocity. It's Monroe, today on the mainstream. Scan out now, Brett Mabinik Yasso Nonko here in the mainstream studio. And as always, I'm excited for you to join me for this musical hour. There's a lot of fun to be had on this newly reimagined mainstream, so stick around for tracks from Inuit soul band Bamyoa. We'll also be enjoying Welby June, the talented Lakota singer-songwriter, Lily Miola, a new one from Dorothy Column. In this first set, Shane Ghostkeeper, but not before our first new edition courtesy of Low Cut Connie. Released as a single in May, but found on the full-length studio album released July 3rd. It's Can't Be Wrong from Living in the USA for your consideration and approval. This song on the mainstream. Enjoy.

Closure's Too Sweet, today on the Mainstream. In that set was also tracks from Ghost Keeper's Multidimensional Culture. That was This Is How I Know You, and for the first time, we heard a new track from Low Cut Connie's latest album, Living in the USA. That was Can't Be Wrong, that we formally introduced into the regular rotation. And as always, I want to hear your recommendations as well. I try to keep a good finger on the pulse of new music that's coming out, sifting through some of the more overly corporate fluff, of course. But as always, I want to hear from you. Email me your recommendations to brett@mainstreamradio.net. And a bonus round if you happen to be a singer-songwriter. That's also a quick and convenient way to get your tracks in for consideration in this here rotation. I'll be back in the second half. In the meantime, though, you're invited to enjoy music from the London-based Ezra Collective, also Indigenous actress and singer-songwriter Tamara Podemski. We're going to kick off this set with a classic from Bum Yoas, Side A, Side B, an album that will forever be noted for its game-changing approach to traditional reinterpretation of music. So without further ado, turn it up with a band who is now celebrating their 30th anniversary. It's Bum Yoas' Ocean Prayer, Version B, on your new favorite show. Sing along, and I'll be right back on the Mainstream.

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I also want to hear from you. 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Also, a shout out to friends in Sutton, Alaska, who are dialed in the KVRF 89.5 FM. Before we have to part ways, we'll be enjoying one from Ryan Gosling, just because it's a fun song. Also, later on, French rockers, the Limignanas, will also get in a new one from the Daruti Column. And right now, it's the Maui-based Lily Miola. Her new album's Lucky to Be. It's a July 2026 release. And as far as other news goes, she has confirmed more dates with the one and only Willie Nelson, who has given her a tremendous boost in launching her delayed career. And again, it's a heartbreaking story. She originally had a record deal. Her mom got sick. She decided to devote her time caring for her mom and lost the record deal in the process. Well, it's a good thing that Uncle Willie helped to pick up the slack and Lily is able to get back out there. It could have been a missed opportunity, but I love her songwriting and I think you'll enjoy a recent addition. It should have known better, getting us back into this block on the mainstream. There's

back in Phoenix with Odyssey here on your new favorite show. We also heard Raven Reed's Bore Kelly, a song written for the late, great Inuit singer Kelly Frazier, A Life Gone Too Soon. That's found on Raven's Waiting for Change. And again, it was Lily Miola's Should Have Known Better that got us into the half. I say we do this again. What do you think? Bring your friends and family and your best listening ears. I'll bring the music, and together we're going to make some radio magic happen. That's my promise. And you're always welcome to check your local listings for the next time you can dial into the mainstream with Brett Maybe. 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And you're always welcome to check out this and a whole lot more at NV1. org. In the remainder of our time is one from Swinomish singer-songwriter Catherine Paul, who records as Black Belt Eagle Scout. We'll also enjoy some Limonianas, but not before this one from Dorothy Column. They've been recording over the last 5 decades. They've moved fluidly between indie chamber music and dance experimentation, even some flamenco-tinged pop. Now, 46 years after their debut and 16 after their last album, they're making their return with longstanding drummer, percussionist Bruce Mitchell, and they teamed up with producer instrumentalist Keir Stewart. You're invited to enjoy Scammer, a single for your consideration and approval today on your new favorite show, The Mainstream.

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Why don't you not never know? You a yes man, scammer, sort of stammer, hammer. Scammer, stammer, stops a hammer, holding on to you. No, you know, we don't know you at all. Never so clever, never so clever. Not life, a big price, don't know. School door, wanting, punting, worthless, worthless. And lessons learned that you have not earned. Any place, haze the space that you don't care, cause I don't care. Don't you? Now I'm never including me out, cause I don't care. Cause you don't share.

Levi Platero, who continues to wow audiences every chance he gets, staying busy for the summer of 2026. That's his Is There Love from Leaving This Town on the Mainstream. Unless you're tuned in for the first time, you know what's coming next. I'm Brett Mabee, your host through these sonic explorations, and I'm glad that you could join me for some musical adventures. If you are tuning in for the first time, pull up a chair. You're going to walk away with relationships to new tunes that I think keep you coming back for more. If you like a diverse range of music, you've definitely made it to the right place. If you're feeling that radio has been a little stale here lately, well, again, you've made it to the right place. Tracks from Y La Bamba and Niño de Elche with Victor Herrero as well. Later on, the family band Kind of See, a new one for the rotation from Ellen Allian, and this one's from Australian rockers Datura 4. It's the lead track from their 2026 High on the Lowbrow. Turn it up with Under a Rock and enjoy this blues psych rocker on the Mainstream.

0: Derek Miller's latest single, Out of My Head, is ironically enough one of those tracks that I just can't get out of my head. It has such a catchy hook, and I hope you were bumping along as well. A great offering from the Mohawk singer-songwriter on the mainstream. We also heard Robert Finley's Tell Everybody from the Tell Everybody 21st Century Juke Joint Jams from Easy Eye Sound, produced by none other than Dan Arbach. And we heard Australian rockers Datura 4 with Under a Rock from their High on the Lowbrow album. I'm Brett Mabee, and if you're a singer-songwriter, I look forward to hearing from your professionally recorded originals here soon. Send them to me, to brett@mainstreamradio.net. And if you prefer physical media, you can send CDs to Brett Mabee, Turtle Island Tunes, Full Moon Radio, P.O. Box 252, Salamanca, New York, 14779. It's not the only reason to reach out. I love hearing from listeners all across the globe, and you can either send me a letter there or give me a call as well at 1-888-362-9970. Helping to wind down the first 30 minutes is Inuit singer Joey Noyuk. We'll also hear from Ila Bamba, but right now, it's the Red Bull Singers. I love the crossroads of tradition and contemporary sounds, and right now, I miss her very much. Turn it up and sing along. You're listening to The Mainstream.
1: Yeah,

right, as we get ready to resume our hour of musical fun, once again, it's good to have you here. I'm Brett Mabee. You might know that already. I'm coming to you from the Allegheny Territory of the Seneca Nation, and we have about 30 minutes left. Before getting back into the tunes with the Silverbacks and the Wombats, a quick and friendly reminder that to enjoy this and a whole lot more, head on over to nv1.org, the website, the official website at that, for Native Voice One, Native American Radio Network. 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The Wombats are coming up in just a few. Right now, though, it's Mark Marilainen and his sons Cole and Fox and their family band Kinda See. It was a COVID-20 project, and I hope it continues to pick up momentum as well. I love the disco stylings of Radio Riot, a great track to kick off this set on the mainstream.

The Wombats, I Love America, and She Hates Me, today on the Mainstream. We also heard Silverbacks Giving Away an Inch Of, from their Easy Being a Winner. And it was Kind of C's Radio Riot, the lead single from the band's first project, today on the Mainstream. Sadly, that does just about do it for me. You're always welcome back. I hope you're not sick of me, right? Right? I cherish this time, and again, I broadcast 7 days a week, 3 hours a day, so make it on back any time of day. And if you just can't wait until it airs on your favorite local airwaves again, you can always check things out at mainstreamradio.net. Use the chat feature there to stay in touch, or any myriad of ways to get your music into me as well. I'm also looking for recommendations and things like that, so if there's a song that you feel is missing from the Mainstream and it's a recent release, feel free to send that along. I try to keep a finger on the pulse, but I'm only one man. So again, stay tuned for some more great music. Georgia Smith and WizKid before this block is through. Right now, though, it is our second new edition, and it's a techno one. I try to keep things pretty evenly balanced, and as there is a growing presence of indigenous musicians in the electronica scene, well, I got to keep things going there as well. So, released June 4th, you're invited to enjoy Ellen Allian's Riot, a sneak peek of her latest album, New Life, on the Mainstream.

Now, if you haven't been following along with Peter Gabriel, for at least the last year or two, he's been putting out a new song every full moon, which is something that I can get behind completely, as I have my own full moon projects in the works. For Peter Gabriel, his current OI project tackles topics like humanity entering a new technological era, meaning quantum computing, neural interfaces, and AI. He also discusses artists acting as mirrors for the future, exploring consciousness, dreams, and the boundary between imagination and material reality. And so many of the songs are about growing slowly, as many of the tracks began years ago and evolved over time. I like that big scale thinking. And that's his bright side mix of I Belong to the Sky, getting us into the sour together on the mainstream. Njau Iskano, Brett Maybe Nick Gyasso, and as always, I'm coming to you from the beautiful Ohio, the Allegheny territory of the Seneca Nation. As I look at the hour ahead, one from Haida Gwaii singer-songwriter Carson Gray. We'll also be enjoying Phoebe Bridgers, tracks from Westerman, a new one to get into the rotation from a recent Gynonk guest, my dear friend Chantel Ducart, the talented Simshien and Sukpyok singer-songwriter, who has a phenomenal new release out. In this first block, Royal Wood and our first new edition comes to us from Cusk and their self-titled debut EP. Be on the lookout for the August 14th The Birds Records release. It's Doom's Banjo that I submit for your consideration and approval today on the mainstream.

Royal Woods, Give It Up, a track that pairs nicely with the first new edition of the hour. That was Cusk with Doom's Banjo from the band's self-titled debut. Again, an August 14th release and a sneak peek at that. Let me know what you think about these tracks. You're welcome to use the chat feature on the full website at mainstreamradio.net. You can send me a letter. The physical address, the P.O. Box, can be found on my website once again, which you should already have bookmarked for quick and easy access. That's right. As always, you can check out the full digital archive there. I tend to keep it up to date, and it can be a useful tool if there's a song you heard here. You don't have your phone, your Shazam, or whatever you use to learn what the title of a song is. You can use the website's digital feature for that very purpose. Of course, if there's just a particular playlist that captures your imagination, well, you can listen to it further in depth there as well. So a lot of great ways to take me and these songs with you wherever you go. Maren Morris and Julia Michaels, Before Too Long. Looking ahead, Misha and the Spanx, their latest. And we'll also be getting in a new one from Chantel Ducart. Her latest project, Chantel and the Dukes of Art, is an incredibly eclectic album that you can learn more about in a recent edition of Gyno. Of course, all of this can be found on the full mainstreamradio.net website. A sneak peek of Phoebe Bridgers' third solo album, Lost Weekend, is kicking off this block. In fact, Lost Boys is considered not only the lead single, but her comeback single as well. There are a number of collaborators on this track, including Jack Antonoff, who not only produces, but drums, plays synths, and the vocoder. Christian Lee Hudson, Blake Mills, Rob Moose, Caroline Shaw, Julian Baker, Lucy Dacus, and Alex G. It's a track for you to enjoy. It's Lost Boys today on the Mainstream.

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You can even put it on your Apple TV, Fire Stick, or Roku. I've got you covered. Getting back into this block is one from Sacred Paws. I'll join you again after one from Sylvie Crouch. Right now, though, it's Corto Alto's newest single, Go, featuring Vector. Now, Corto Alto, or Liam Shortall's, no stranger to collaboration. In fact, I'd even go as far to say that that's one of the main features of the project. And get this, Liam also makes around 100 tracks for every album, because he says that you're failing about 90% of the time. He, out of those 100 tracks, keeps only 12 to 15. And again, that quote is, you must fail 90% of the time to find the 10% that sets the whole thing on fire. And I think that's exactly what we got with this track featuring Vector on the mainstream. Yeah.

bringing it back from the previous verse. Son of the soil as a crown of clay. Came to the point after serious search. Laffy IG any night and day. Any stage I play, any rhyme I say.

Sylvie Crouch with Hocus Pocus from the Comic Trip album On the Mainstream. We also heard Sacred Paws, Another Day single from Misha and the Spanx latest EP Visions. It was Smiling. And once again, we kicked off that set with the latest from Liam Shortall, a.k.a. Corto Alto. You get the joke, right? That was Go featuring Vector, a great recent addition into the mainstream rotation. Join me again sooner than later. As always, check those listings as I do broadcast every day of the week. There's no excuse to not be pulling up a chair and falling in love with some new music that sometimes falls under the radar of the algorithms and things like that. That's one of the beauties of the mainstream, all these hand-picked selections. But of course, I can't do it without you. There is just so much going on right now, and I try to keep my finger on the pulse, but sometimes I want to appeal to you. Get those recommendations in, those submissions. If you're a singer-songwriter, you can email me your tracks directly to brett@mainstreamradio.net. There's a lot of reasons to stay in touch. Ombigaze, that's the duo of Adam Sturgis of Status Non-Status and Daniel Monkman of Zune. Stay tuned for one from their first collaborative album. We'll also be enjoying one from Shawnee Kish, but not before the latest from Chantel Ducart. Now, we talked about this song, Cake Song, specifically on a recent edition of Gyno. And she was cool enough to give me some of the background of the modulations going throughout the keys. In fact, she did say that you do use every 12 tones within the song, and by the end of the journey, you're a half step off from where you started. And I like that kind of thinking. And what she said she was setting out to do with Cake Song was to making jazz palatable for the everyday listener. It's a beautiful project with a lot of flavors, including reggae, and again, some big band, some soul, gospel, and this poppy song that I submit for your consideration and approval today on the mainstream.

The Montreal-based La Securité's debut album, their 2023 Stay Safe, was longlisted for the 2024 Polaris Music Prize. They just came out with their follow-up, their sophomore release, but their Bella Union debut. Bingo. That's Snack City getting us into this hour in a fun but delicious way on the mainstream. I'm Brett Mabee, and before our time together is up, we're going to be trotting the globe, seeking out the best new music as we collectively take on the challenge of reimagining what a mainstream music scene can look and sound like, in this instance particularly as it pertains to the much-needed indigenous representation of Turtle Island. It is a show carried on Native Voice One, after all, so with that being said, one from Dene artist Pete Sands and the Drifters. You might recognize him from his puppet shows. They've gone viral on social media and have garnered national attention as well. He's out with a new single. We'll also be enjoying Swinomish singer Catherine Paul and her band, Black Belt Eagle Scout. Also one from Velvet Moon, St. Paul and the Broken Bones, and we're going to get into this set with the Juju Exchange, a track featuring Derek Hodge, a bass player that came to my attention as he was recommended from a recent Gyno guest, Chantel Ducard. Be sure to go check out mainstreamradio.net for that conversation and some great listening. And I can't thank you enough, Chantel, for turning me on to this fantastic bass player. Also featuring Dita Pellet, It's Somebody Caught Me, a 2025 single that's new to the mainstream. Enjoy.

49th and Main's Mr. Rain on the Mainstream. In that set, we also heard Velvet Moon's Catch the Wave from their Live in the Moment release. And it was St. Paul and the Broken Bones before that with Sushi and Coca-Cola, a great combination if there ever was one, and it was the Juju Exchange, once again featuring a recent Gynalt recommendation from Simshian and Sukpiak singer-songwriter Chantal Ducard. She turned me on to Derek Hodges' music, and I'm glad she did. That was Somebody Caught Me that we officially introduced into the rotation for the first time. If you're just now joining, I'm Brett Mabee, and let's see, there's a whole lot to get caught up on. Now, of course, you know that if you're a singer-songwriter, I want you to send me your tracks, but I should point out that there is a new way to do just that as well. So you can always use the old-fashioned email at brett@mainstreamradio.net. But since putting up the new Facebook page in the last couple days, well, let me tell you, I've already had submissions that way, and that might just prove to be a popular move as well. I know I'm a little bit resistant to hopping on the social media trend, but I'm glad I did it. That allowed us the opportunity to get to know each other a little bit better before turning on to all of that stuff, where, if I'm being perfectly honest, I feel like radio gets lost in their algorithms anyway. I love the connection of community radio, so again, reach out to me a number of different ways, but do keep in mind that I'm on social media on YouTube, Facebook, LinkedIn, and Instagram as well. Just check out Brett Mabee, Turtle Island Tunes, Full Moon Radio. Before this hour's up, BB Buckskin, also one from Tofu Smell in this block. And right now, it's a recent addition, courtesy of Tasha, an artist who became a breakout voice during the pandemic shutdowns. Her singles, But There's Still the Moon and Would You Mind Please Pulling Me Close, each surpassed 1 million streams during that difficult time. And of more notable news, she also helped reinterpret Sufjan Stevens' Illinois on Broadway. And she's back with her latest album, which leans into some chamber folk sounds. It's entitled You Are Spring, and it features Jamila Woods and Lorraine. For us to enjoy, it's some summer on the Mainstream.

0: I can teach you to be in love, and I won't tell anyone. No, I can't tell anyone. I exchange my own clock.
1: Hello, this is Adrian Sutherland. Watcheg Masuyinoga Bechtoyek. And you're listening to The Mainstream with Brett Mabee.

All right, if you're just now tuning into the mainstream, I'm Brett Mabee, and once again, a quick shout-out to a few friends who are dialed in this time around on KRRT 90.9 FM in Arroyo Seco in Taos, New Mexico, a part of the KUNM family. 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Also, the most recent Gyno episode and links to the artist page are on the homepage, and so much more. 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I'll be back with you one last time. I still want to get in a new one from Navajo artist Pete Sands and the Drifters, but more immediately we're heading to a land

B.B. Buckskin's spontaneously written and recorded Chepayoc Stomp, her latest single and a great way for me to wind down my time with you on the mainstream. We also heard Chelsea Young's Soul Tide, June 2026 single, or at least it was introduced into the rotation in June. And before that, it was Angus and Julia Stone's Monroe getting us into the hour. Hey, thank you for spending a little bit of your time with me here today. As always, you're welcome back, and hopefully sooner than later. I do broadcast 3 hours a day, 7 days a week, so there is a good chance that you'll be joining me again sooner than later. But if not, you can always check things out digitally or very nicely and reach out to Native Voice One and say we need more on our favorite AM/FM frequencies. You're always welcome to reach out to me for more information or the distribution director, Nola Daves Moses. Send her an email at nola@nv1.org. In the remainder of our time is one from Cree Métis singer-songwriter Crystal Shawanda. Her most recent single is coming up after this one from Navajo artist Pete Sands. He's teamed up with the Drifters, I do believe his regular backing band, and the single Indian Girl was released on Blessed Street Records May 15th of 2026. It's a fresh, roots-driven track. So without further ado, turn it up and sing along and let me know what you think about this newest edition onto the mainstream.

The Portland, Oregon-based Keyshawn Campbell recently teamed up with Yellow Trash Can and brought us Desires, a great recent addition into the rotation, and an even better way to get into our groovy listening today on your new favorite show. I'm Brett Mabee, and of course, unless you're here for the first time, you might already know that. You might already also know that I'm broadcasting from the Seneca Nation's beautiful Ohio, the Allegheny Territory, and located in the southern tier of western New York. And of course, it's good to have you, hopefully for the entire hour, but if you can, you can always tune in to this and a whole lot more on Live 365, and I'll have more details before too long. But you're here for the tunes, and I want to bring you the best music around. We'll be hearing from Yahtzee and Portugal the Man before this sets up. I'll join you again after Vanishing Twin, but right now it's our first new addition into the rotation, and this one comes to us from Irma. It's her recently released orchestral version of Black Sun. Initially released back in November, but this orchestral reimagining came out May 22nd through Azob Records. It's also worth pointing out that it features a full string arrangement performed by the Pannonia Film Orchestra. So without further ado, for your consideration and approval, let me know what you think about this newest addition onto the mainstream. Os Haronon da Jates.

Vanishing Twins, Bring Me the Axe, from their latest album, Archives, on the Mainstream. Earlier, we heard Yacine and Portugal the Man's Knives, found on Nicholas Galanin's band's first Sub Pop release, Indian Yard. And for the first time in the rotation was Irma's orchestral reimagining of her late 2025 single Black Sun that we officially got into the rotation. If you're just now getting here, I'm Brett Mabee, and I'm glad you could join me for this musical ride. We like to shake things up, and there's a good chance that if you're a professional singer-songwriter, your music can find a home here in the rotation. There's a pretty eclectic assortment of music that we can all enjoy together 7 days a week. And of course, you're welcome to get those submissions in at brett@mainstreamradio.net, physically through the P.O. box, and the details can be found on the full website. Or, and this has already come in handy for some friends of the show, you can submit your recommendations or new tunes through the Facebook, Instagram, YouTube or LinkedIn pages that are now all a part of this Mainstream and Turtle Island Tunes Full Moon Radio family. So again, check me out on social media. Tell your friends and family. It's a great way to share what's going on. Bookmark the webpage for quick and easy access. And with that being said, we're going to get back into the music. Ka-chung coming up before too long. And right now, it's Gretchen Parlato, who's in the middle of a major creative cycle. Be on the lookout for her latest album, The Wise Ones, released on Edition Records September 11th. There's going to be features from Robert Glasper, Michelle Nadicicello, Amber Navron, Becca Stevens, and a whole lot more. And it also includes two notable covers, take on Stevie Wonder's If It's Magic and Tears for Fears, Mad World. Right now, this is one of the tracks that features Michelle Nadicicello. It's Never Come Down on the Mainstream.

Not too far.

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1: Today's temperate rainstorms, we temperate rainforest, the emperor's rainforest, remember this day for. The eagle wolf is huffing and puffing, he's bluffing while stuffing the muffin down his skull like nothing. If the cog wants on the Donna from Kuna, it's good.

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Kept on running after swimming across that river.

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a fun, high, energetic way for me to wind down my time with you. That's Japanese Rockers, featuring my good friend Keiko's daughter on drums. That's the Muddies and Secret Dance Floor on the mainstream. We also enjoyed Olive Jones and Bombay Bicycle Club's reimagining of Joan's own Color on the Wall, one of the more recent additions into the rotation, and earlier in the set was The Marlowe's Not Today from Perrick and Cautious Clay and Joshua Carpe with Ohio, one of the earlier additions, at least in the first season of the mainstream. I hope you can join me again sooner than later, and as always, the more the merrier. Music is always best experienced when shared with others. For the longest time, that was the only way to get one's groove on. And I want to bring some of that flavor back to your listening experience as well. So stay in touch. Tell your friends and family. We like to shake things up. There's a wide assortment of music. If your loved ones have an eclectic taste in music, this might just be the show for them. So again, thank you so much for tuning in with me. In this final block, we're going to get in a second new addition into the rotation. Now, this new one from Cage the Elephant, Beaches in Tennessee, is Matt Schultz's fictionalization of his 2023 mental health crisis to reclaim the story on his own terms. Now, you might recall that Matt was hospitalized for nearly 3 months during that crisis, and this provides a way to process and move forward, and he's described it as finally being able to write about something traumatic, quote, from a place of genuine experience. Let me know what you think about the important message in this one, and stay in touch. Be good to yourself and each other, and keep the good minds going. You're tuned into the mainstream.

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Sometimes we always apply to all the wild times that change, baby, raves, rocket, volcanic, and plastic. I still skip this expertise of hurting fields, slippy heels, mid-heel, great deals, still wheeling on tracker, hacker, clever, clever. No wars, never knew war at all. Walk smaller, smaller, more crawl, crawl, busted backwards, off to down, fall, pacer, waste, paper, thin, thin, skin, thin. Busted backwards, off to down, fall, pacer, waste, paper, thin, thin, skin, thin. Why don't you not never know? You are yes man, scammer, sort of stammer, hammer. You are yes man. You are yes man, scammer, stammer, sort of hammer, holding on to you. No, you know, you know, you don't know you are at all. Never so clever, to never so clever, it's not nice to pay price, don't know. School door, wanting, punting, worthless, worthless, and lessons learned that you have not earned any place, haste the space that you don't care, cause I don't care, don't share, and I'm including me out.

The Manchester, England project originally formed back in 1978. That's the Doretti Column, blending their dream pop, post-punk, jazz, and neoclassical stylings into their latest single, Scammer, on the mainstream. A great recent addition into this regular rotation, and on that note, allow me the opportunity to sign in the right way. Nyo Escano, I'm thankful you're well, and whether you're tuned in from your home, your office, or your car, there's never a bad time or place to be joining me for some incredible listening. We'll be trotting the globe, seeking to put a spin on, or just opening up the possibilities, rather, of what a mainstream music scene can look and sound like. Tracks from Graham Coxon, also Trampled by Turtles and Jeff Tweedy, yay-sayer singer Anand Wilder, and two new songs to get into the rotation, one of which comes from my good friend Melody MacArthur, and this one from the amazing Willow Smith. She's My Religion is her June 2026 single. It's a genre-bending piece centered around the Divine Mother archetype. Without further ado, enjoy this newest edition and let me know what you think about it. I'll be back before you know it. Tentke ait hachikus, neho ne mainstream.

0: what that medicine is for. It's to heal a broken home and to heal hateful things. And he said, if you give this woman that medicine, and it works.
1: Confidence. A feeling of self-assurance arising from the appreciation of your own abilities and qualities. Understand and accept that your soul arrived into this physical world with a divine purpose. You are not an accident. You are not a mistake. You have gifts, talents, and soul obligations to fulfill. Choose to live your life as an expression of source energy, knowing that everything you need dwells within you. You are a child of the divine. Therefore, you yourself must be divine. Honor the creation that you are and create from this soulful expression.

Yaya Bay's Blue from Fidelity today on the mainstream. Before that was a double shot of Oto and Comanche singer-songwriter Olivia Comacheet, one of which she recorded as Live the Artist with Cosmically Shauna from the Cosmic Confidence album. That was the title track. And we also heard her solo single Matu, rewinding to 2024. Both tracks paired nicely with the latest from Willow Smith. That was her She's My Religion, getting us into that block. And again, if you're just now getting here, there's a lot of ways to get caught back up, including by checking out the digital archive at mainstreamradio.net. And I talk often about the new features found on the site, but boy, are there a lot of new features right now. So mosey on over and check out all of the different things going on, the new links for the social media pages, which are already turning out to be a great way to get in those submissions for consideration in the rotation. And if you do prefer physical media, there's details there as to how you can get your CDs in for a spin as well. Before the hour's through, James Blake will also hear from husband and wife duo Joey Styles and Carson Gray. Getting us back into this block is one from the Toronto-based Tamara Lindemann, who records as The Weather Station. A longtime project of the fascinating indie singer-songwriter, she was originally rooted in folk minimalism and has exploded with a lot of different experimental elements being added into the mix. Its body moves from the Humanhood album on your new favorite show. Sing along and have some fun today on the mainstream.

Opportunity.

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1: All right, it's Undercurrents. I'm Greg McVicker. Happy to be right here with you right now. Hope you're staying cool. And let's jump right in with Nikki Lane now. This is from her album Highway Queen. This is Jackpot.

Sometimes just to test myself, I'll see how long can I keep it going on one theme without running out of good tunes. Got into kind of a Las Vegas set there with Graham Parsons. Ooh, Las Vegas. Hall & Oates, Las Vegas Turnaround. Elvis Presley, Blue Suede Shoes. Can't wait to see that Tom Hanks movie. And it was Arcade Fire with Unconditional, Lookout Kid. Arcade Fire heading out on their world tour. And it was Nikki Lane with Jackpot. It's Undercurrents. I'm Greg. Let's turn now to the music of Molly Tuttle and Golden Highway. This is She'll Change.

Now, if you ever have some chickens, you have some hens in the hen house, you know, when you come out there in the morning sometime, after they lay them eggs, you know, they make a funny little sound. Now, they can either cackle when they're nervous, or they

Mr. Jack White with Taking Me Back. Gently, the acoustic version of the song right here on Undercurrents. Wade Fernandez, Menominee artist with Commodity Cheese Blues. That's right, support the price of Wisconsin cheese for the farmers by the government buying a lot of it and then giving it to the Indians. Kind of makes a lump in your stomach just thinking about it. Wade Fernandez, Taj Mahal with Cluck Old Hen. Going back to his great record, A Giant Step, and the old folks at home. And it was Molly Tuttle and Golden Highway with She'll Change. That's from her Crooked Tree album. Hey, it's Undercurrents. I'm Greg McVicker, coming right back with Tame Impala.

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Thank you all for your ongoing support. Tame Impala now, this is It Might Be Time.

New music from Horse Girl, homage to Birdnoculars. Chicano Batman gave us Invisible People, and it was Tame Impala with It Might Be Time. Hey, it's Undercurrents. Thanks for tuning in, and if you just joined us, welcome. Bonnie Raitt has a new record out, and we've been playing different tracks on it. Let's dig in deeper now to one that I think must have been inspired by COVID. You know, we're all happy to be back, sort of, doing stuff again. Cautiously. But while we're starting to get excited, let's remember that we did lose 1 million Americans. Here's Bonnie Raitt with Living for the Ones.

That's so good. That's Trombone Shorty from the album Back of Town. Can't believe that came out all the way back in 2010. Kept as Quiet, the name of the song. Joy Harjo and Poetic Justice, taking it way back to her first album, 1996, Letter from the End of the 20th Century. My Horse is the Red Earth. Lava LaRue gave us High Fidelity featuring Big Pig. And it was Bonnie Raitt with Living for the Ones from Just Like That. And Just Like That, it's the end of the hour. Thank you for being with us. And we thank the Corporation for Public Broadcasting and the Friends of Undercurrents, as well as those of you that support the station. Thank you. I'm Greg McVicker, and we're at undercurrentsradio.net with today's playlist. This is show number 6124, and this is Native Voice 1, the Native American Radio Network.

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1: All right, it's Undercurrents. Gabriela Castellan here with you, excited about the music I'm about to play for you. We'll hear Buffy St. Marie, Sheryl Crow, Carlos Santana, and the Rolling Stones. And let's start out with a new one that we just received. This is the Art of Time Ensemble featuring Gregory Hoskins, interpreting a song by Paul Simon, The Boy in the Bubble.

That's Buffy St. Marie with I've Really Fallen For You. Malaya Blue ahead of that with Settle Down Easy. We heard Jack White with Love is Selfish. And at the top of that set, Art of Time Ensemble featuring Gregory Hoskins with The Boy in the Bubble. You're listening to Undercurrents. I'm Gabriela. Great to be with you. We've got more great music in store, like this one. Tito Jackson featuring Stevie Wonder, Bobby Rush, and Marian Jackson with Love One Another.

ain't nothing open but a bottle of gin. And a pair of legs that don't belong to me.

That was Sheryl Crow joined by St. Vincent with Wouldn't Want to Be Like You. Before that, we remembered Bill Withers with Ain't No Sunshine, recorded live at Carnegie Hall in 1972. In front of that, Robin Capsalis and Vintage No. 8 delivered us You Don't Deserve Me. And it was Tito Jackson and Friends with Love One Another. You're listening to Undercurrents. I'm Gabriela. Stay tuned because we've got a great one from Bill Miller coming up in just a minute.

0: It's Undercurrents, made possible by the Corporation for Public Broadcasting and the friends of Undercurrents like you. 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Here's Bill Miller with Ghost Dance and Old Man.
1: I was in Nevada when I wrote this song. I was in Yerington, Nevada, and I didn't realize I was in the birthplace of the Ghost Dance. And I was doing some talks to some pretty rough kids at a youth prison. And had these elders come up to me, women, and they had a four-wheel drive, and they said they were relatives of Wovoka. And they said they needed to take me out into the desert and show me where he had his vision of the Ghost Dance. It was pretty wild. And I went out there and I prayed. And then that night I wrote this song. Now, if you want to get dropped by a major label like Warner Brothers, write a song like this. That's what happened. They dropped me. You want to win 5 Native American Music Awards? Write this song. That's what happened. Got me on another label. Yeah, so I got on Vanguard Records with this one. Still going. Here we go. Hope this song blesses you.

Mohican, actually, there's Mohegans. They're the rich Indians. They're the Pequots. They're good people. I tried to keep telling them I'm related to them, but I'm not. But our people were in the Adirondacks in New York, and eventually moved with the Oneidas to Wisconsin around 1822. But our name in our language is Mahikanuk. It means Mahikanuk. It means people from where the waters are never still.

That was Carlos Santana and Chris Stapleton with Joy. Before that, Bill Miller brought us Ghost Dance and Old Man, recorded live by Radio Camp. You're listening to Undercurrents. I'm Gabriela. If you're just joining us, welcome. Here's the Rolling Stones, joined by Florence Welch.

0: That was El Chicano with the 1970 version of Viva Tirado. Baba Mal on Undercurrents, the Senegalese singer and guitarist, brought us Calajo, and it was the Rolling Stones with Wild Horses featuring Florence Welch. You've been listening to Undercurrents. I'm Gabriela Castellan, and Undercurrents is made possible by the Corporation for Public Broadcasting and the Friends of Undercurrents. 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
1: 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This is Mark Floating Bridge here on a very nice Friday morning, the 18th of September. A little crisp out there, but that'll change quick. So, anyway, if you haven't tuned in yet, this is your chance. Run over, turn on some sort of device, and tune in. Got lots of music. Next 2 hours, so keep it glued right here, and we'll follow you around all morning long. Okay, so let's get into some tunes, and this one's been in the back of my head all week, so we're going to take care of this right now.

0: Yeah, and that's Phoebe Bridges from her latest album, Lost Boys, and the name of the album is Lost Weekend, just came out. I think she's on tour, big time tour for her, hitting all the big sheds there. Farron going back to 1979 with Misty Mountain from Testimony, recorded up in Vancouver, Canada up there, and Nick Drake, One of These Things First, off of Brighter Later from 1971. And going back to 1970, wow, stuck in there, with Cat Stevens, Where Do the Children Play? Off a tee for the Tillerman, and that takes care of that set here on Floating Bridges, coming to you live from 305 on KPTZ, 91.9 FM, Port Townsend. Okay, we have a thing here.
1: A KPTZ reminder that working smoke alarms significantly improve the chances of surviving a fire. The National Fire Protection Association finds the likelihood of surviving a home fire doubles in a home with working smoke alarms. According to state laws, landlords are responsible for installing at least one functioning smoke alarm, and tenants are required to maintain and change batteries in the smoke alarm.
0: Okay, there you go. All right, we have more to take us up to 8 o'clock. We'll have community calendar and see what's going on at that point. All right, so keep it glued here. And here's something I haven't played for a long time. Check this out. This is great.

0: Oh yeah, Richie Havens, unmistakable voice. Lots of guitars and that organ in there is really cool. As we taken out, doing his version of Marvin Gaye's "What's Going On" from Portfolio, an album that was an LP released in 1973. And Art Garfunkel, title track to Breakaway, came out in 1975. Really stuck in the 70s. It wasn't intentional. Just kind of happened that way. Kind of in a quasi-folky groove here this morning so far. We'll see where that takes us. And yeah, so there you go. Coming to you live from 305, this is Mark Floating Bridge here on KPTZ. 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Port Townsend. kptz.org for everything else. And I was going to say, I got to see Richie Havens live on the Homer High School stage, Homer, Alaska, whenever that was, a few years ago. And man, he was great. And I got to meet him. He came to the station and wandered around and sat in and did an interview and stuff, and just very gracious. Cool dude. Yeah, there you go. All right. You can always check in. Did I say AM 89? I had Homer in my mind. Thanks. 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I knew I was going to do that. All right. And we have a community calendar coming up next here. And so stay tuned. And we'll see where that takes us. Lots going on this weekend, farm tour and all that. So we'll be back in a little bit.
1: 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The market is open from 10 a.m. to 2 p.m. and is located at the Village Center in Port Ludlow. League of Women Voters is sponsoring an essay contest open to high school students, homeschool students, and Running Start students, grades 9 through 12, who live in Jefferson County. Submission dates run through midnight October 2nd. Information for submission is available at the League of Women Voters website. On Friday's entertainment calendar, community dance and potluck at the Black Diamond Community Hall. The New England-based band Dawn Chorus will be playing. Black Diamond Community Hall is located at 1942 Black Diamond Road in Port Angeles. The doors open at 5 p.m., the potluck is at 5:30 p.m., and the dancing is from 7 to 10:15 p.m. On Saturday, Strange Days Comics and Games is sponsoring a running and walking club. Meet at Strange Days Comics and Games in Uptown. All abilities and ages are welcome, with youth under 16 years old requiring that an adult be present. The event starts at 8 a.m. The Port Townsend Farmers Market is open from 9 a.m. to 2 p.m. in Uptown Port Townsend. Music will be provided by Port Townsend's Saxophone Quartet. In partnership with the Washington Coast Savers, Port Townsend Marine Science Center is sponsoring beach cleanups in the Port Townsend and Port Hadlock areas. The cleanup is from 9 a.m. to 1 p.m. See the Port Townsend Marine Science Center's website for more information and to register. The Jefferson County Historical Society and North Olympic History Center are sponsoring a history hike. The location for this walk and talk is the Near Shore and Estuary Restoration Project, 42 Three Crabs Road in Squim. The event occurs twice, first at 10 a.m. and again at 12:30 p.m. Registration is required. For more information, see Jefferson County Historical Society's website. The Quimper Geological Society is excited to welcome Paul LeBaire, retired research professor, to discuss local bluffs. The lecture is at the First Baptist Church, 1202 Lawrence Street in Port Townsend. Doors open at 3:30 p.m. with the lecture at 4 p.m. On Saturday's entertainment calendar, Laura Love and Orville Johnson will be in concert at the Quimper United Universalist Fellowship. Doors open at 1:30 p.m. with the music beginning at 2 p.m. For more information and tickets, see the Fellowship's website. Concerts in the Woods and KPTZ are excited to welcome Portland artist Catherine Clare to the Laurel B. Johnson Community Center in Coyle from 3 to 5 p.m. KPTZ and the Quill Scene Lantern are proud to join Sweater Weather String Bands presenting Olympican, a one-day bluegrass festival from 10 a.m. to 11 p.m. This event will feature bluegrass bands from throughout the region, a group gravel bike ride, and beverages from local breweries. Rain Shadow Recording and Concerts welcomes singer-songwriter Tracy Grammer to Rain Shadow Recording in Fort Worden. The concert begins at 7:30 p.m. On Sunday, the Farmers Market is open at the Chimicum Farm Stand in Chimicum. 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The talk is at 1 p.m. at the Cool Kahan Native Plant Garden in H.J. 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On Sunday's entertainment calendar, the Olympic Folk Foundation's launch event is happening at Pope Marine Park and features performances from 8 local musicians. Performances begin at 4 p.m. And that's it for the weekend community calendar. 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
0: Okay, there you go. And I want to thank everybody that came out last night for the Boatyard Barbecue, 4th annual Boatyard Barbecue, down to Port of Port Townsend in the boatyard, surrounded by boats, people welding and grinding and beep, beep, beep, and all sorts of stuff. So cool bands, lots of salmon, and got to thank the Production Alliance and the Port of Port Townsend putting all that together. That's a lot of work to get that going. And lots of people there. So thanks for showing up. And yeah, it was a lot of fun. Got to see a lot of people I hadn't seen for a while. And great music. And the farm tour, of course, is this weekend. And then Saturday, they're having an after party at Finn River from 5 p.m. to 8 p.m. with Wolf Mountain will be playing, local bluegrass and Americana band. So check that out Saturday, 5 to 8. And Wolf Mountain will be on mixtape with DJ Christine this afternoon at 3 p.m. So you want to stick around and check that out. And there you go. And this is KPTZ 91.9. Okay, we got more music here in Floating Bridge. You want to drop a note, go to dj@kptz.org. Text number 360-217-9160. That's on the website there. You can find that. And, okay, we're heading over to Seattle here. This is Brad.

0: Jimi Hendrix, of course, with The Experience, The Wind Cries Mary, from the first release. And today, September 18th, was the day Jimi Hendrix died, 1970, in London, England. And, yeah, wow, okay. So we'll be playing some more Hendrix here later on in the morning, and take care of that. Thievery Corporation was Lebanese Blonde for a Mere Conspiracy. And then Corian Bailey Ray with Seasons Change from her self-titled album came out 2007. And then Seattle band Sean Smith behind that with Brad with Shining from Welcome to Discovery Park, my favorite park in Seattle. And that takes care of that set here on Floating Bridge. You are tuned into KPTZ 91.9 FM, Port Townsend. And you can stream us at kptz.org. Okay. Let's do this thing.
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0: Yeah, I always take that message a little personally. Oh, well, I shouldn't. Okay, so we got more music coming up here on Floating Bridge. Stay tuned. And, wow, what a nice day out there. Let's get out there. All right, this is Babel Blues.

until I really began to think about it. And I really began to say, now let's just break this down, you know. At the speech that he's probably most known, called I Have a Dream speech, is that the actual speech that he gave, except for the first 14 or 15 paragraphs, what happened was that I had prepared a text of how he might consider using, having seen him the night before, not knowing that in fact he would use the text that I had prepared. I thought it was a draft reference, you know. The speech was on August 28th, 1963, and I was with him on Tuesday, August 27th, 1963. It's only after, and I had handed him these notes that I said he might consider using it.

0: Tell him about the dream, Martin.
1: Tell him about the dream.
0: Tell him about the dream. Now, let me just give you a sidebar on Mahalia Jackson. And she was his favorite gospel singer.
1: Dr. King. She's sitting on the left side.
0: When he would feel particularly down.
1: And I see him take the text of the paper.
0: And I was only witnessed this once.
1: And move the text to the side.
0: I was told several times, but I only witnessed it once. And then I was looking
1: out on those more than about 275,000 people assembled all over there.
0: Particularly down.
1: And as I see all this move,
0: Dorn McDonald,
1: I say to somebody in real time, I don't remember whether it was a man or a woman. I don't know whether. And I don't know the ethnicity. I don't know what it was. I know there was another human being standing next to me. And I said to that other human being, whoever that was,
0: sing to me.
1: I just said spontaneously, I said, these people don't know it.
0: And he must.
1: These people out there, I said, don't know it, but they're about ready to go to church.
0: Secretary Dorn McDonald would say that he would put the phone, lean back in the chair, and put the phone as he was listening to me here. And sometimes as he sat back, tears would roll down his cheek as he was listening. So I used to say to my friends, I says, man, that was the earliest form of musical therapy that I ever heard of. But that's no, once you know that, when he ever felt down, get Mahalia on the phone. No. She was his, but he was down. It'd be like 11 o'clock at night. Be 6 o'clock in the morning. Get Mahalia on the phone. They had a very special relationship. And I hear and see her shout to him, tell him about the dream, Martin. Tell him about the dream. Now I'm standing behind him. And she shouts that to Dr. King. She's sitting on the left side. She's shouting to him. And I see him take the text of the paper and move the text to the side, grab the lectern, look out on those more than about 275,000 people assembled all over there. And as I see all this movement, I say to somebody in real time, I don't remember whether it was a man or a woman, I don't know their ethnicity, white, black, I don't know what it was. I know there was another human being standing next to me. And I said to that other human being, whoever that was, I just said spontaneously, I said, these people don't know it. These people out there, I said, don't know it, but they're about ready to go to church.

Okay, yeah, some more Jimi Hendrix with Angel from Cry of Love. It came out in 1971. And then before that, this is off a brand new album, Glorious Mahalia, with the Kronos Quartet. And that was Clarence Jones speaking, a friend of Martin Luther King Jr.'s, and how he was instrumental in writing and getting ready for a semi-improvised I Have a Dream speech by Dr. King. And pretty interesting album. I'll have to get into this deeper, listen to some more of that. And before that, we had Obo Adi. He lived in Portland for quite a while. And that was Oso Leo from actually a 45, 12-inch 45 African-American. There's four songs on that from 1986. And I got to hear Obo Adi in the late 70s in Portland playing live around town. And he was kind of my entry drug into world beat music. And yeah, that was I just found that at our local record store here in town. And then Babel Blues with Bangoro. That's a remix version of that. Came out last year. Okay, and that takes care of that set here on Floating Bridge. This is Mark here, KPTZ, coming to you live from 305 here in Fort Worden in Port Townsend. And if you want to drop a note, dj@kptz.org. And it'll come in right here in the station. And I appreciate it if you're listening. Give a shout. Hit me up, and I'm here. Okay, let's do a quick thingy here.

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1: Yeah, don't forget, like I said earlier, there'll be a great band there at Finn River on Saturday night, 5 to 8, and check that out. I think we're going to be there tabling. I can't see the schedule from here, but I believe KPTZ will be there. Okay, so now we're going to veer off another different direction as we, but that was a good segue there. Thanks, Rachel. Totally unexpected. Not on this day, but on September 19th, I did say September, not December, September 19th, 1995, this album came out, and boy, what can you say except I guess just play it. Pretty big album. Maybe they hadn't intended when they put it together, but made a big impact, and a band left over from the ashes, Uncle Tupelo. And this is the original first album, Trace, by Sunvolt.

0: Okay, some more. Sunvolt. Loose String from Trace, once again celebrating Trace. Came out not this day, but tomorrow, the 19th. In. Come back. Oh, we love it. Here it is. Sometime. Okay, that came out. 1995. Okay. And we threw in the Jayhawks with Nevada, California from Hollywood Town Hall. It's Mark Olson's birthday today. I can't bring up his date of birth, but so I wanted to drop that in there. And then two more from Sunvolt. That's all those Sunvolt albums are off of LP I picked up a couple years ago. Live Free and Windfall, of course, everybody's favorite. Ooh, okay, we took care of that. 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This is Mark Floating Bridge. And, yeah, so stay tuned. Let's do this thing here. Whoops. Okay, what did we just do? Okay. Fun with the Mouse. Okay, here we go.
1: 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Although he's here to help it along. 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
0: Okay, we're back. Okay, we got a half hour go or a little less, and Buzzy will be here, right? Yes, that's what it says. At 9:30, so stay tuned, and we got lots to get to here this next 27 minutes, 26 and 20 seconds. And so we're going to go back to a little more Jimi Hendrix here, and recognizing the day he died in 1970, and we'll take it from here, so keep it glued. We'll be back in a little while.

Okay, of course. Dad. Tom Waits, straight to the top, rumba version from Frank's Wild Years. Oof, man, that's great. And then a band, I'm not sure if I'm pronouncing this right, EJE, with Black Sea Magic Autumn from Five Seasons, released 2023. I'm not familiar with them. I just kind of ran across the band, so we'll delve into them more at another time. And then a band from Seattle that takes their name from a Jimi Hendrix song, Sky Cries Mary, with Circus Church from A Return to the Inner Experience, came out in 93. Sky Cries Mary, just what a great band that is. The Doors, of course, Summer's Almost Gone from Waiting for the Sun, 1968. And that's my personal vinyl copy of that that's been around since 1968. Jimi Hendrix, Hear My Train A-Comin', acoustic version from a blues album, and The Experience with Rainy Day, Dream Away. I wonder what they're coughing about, start of that, from Electric Ladyland. Okay, that takes care of it. I've got one more song to take us out. Buzzy's in the house. She's going to be here shortly, so stay tuned. Okay, thanks for choosing radio. Thanks for tuning in. Thanks for choosing public radio. And, you can always still send a note in to dj@kptz.org if you want to. All right, we're going to fade out here and see you all next week with any luck. Have fun out there. Farm tour this weekend. Sound like great music. Finn River Saturday night. Great music all over. And okay. Cheers, y'all.

I'm a little under the weather today. Too much pepper spray can make a brother congested, you know what I'm saying? But the harder they hit us, the louder we become. Kind of like the skin on a drum, you know what I'm saying? I was born botanical, the soul of an animal. Deep beneath the layers, I sink my roots. No need for mechanical, I come strictly organical. When I need to feast, I look to the east. That's why I'm never scared of the beast. Even though they try to prey upon me, I'm protected by the one always greater than me. So now I reveal to thee, because you wanna see.

touched me on the shoulder. She said, in time, all is revealed. Box of light, be unsealed. Now listen to me, son. Be like the skin on the drum. I keep on living with the fullness of the one, like the heat of the sun or the skin on the drum. I keep on living with the fullness of the one, like the heat of the sun or the skin on the drum. I keep on living with the fullness of the one, like the heat of the sun or the skin on the drum. I keep on living with the fullness of

Good morning. It's 9:30 and you're listening to KPTZ in Port Townsend. My name is Buzzy Donahue and I'm here to 11:30 today. How about some good old rock and roll?

0: There we have some David Bowie. And before that, of course, it was Steve Miller Band. Hey, Greg, thanks for letting me know that my microphone wasn't up enough. Sometimes I didn't have enough time this morning. It just happens where sometimes, you know, you have to rush. Anyway, it's Friday. It's gorgeous out there. How's everybody doing? Big weekend coming up, the farm tour, so much going on, and you can find out all about it right here at KPTZ.
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0: All right. I've never been to the Gorge to see any acts, but I know that Dave Matthews goes every year and does, like, I don't know, it's a week-long show there. And they just brought out an album that he made last year at the Gorge. And it sounds good to me. It's got that excitement of the crowd. And, of course, Dave Matthews Band.

Are you kidding me? That sounds so good to me, to be live and sound that good. We're listening to Dave Matthews Band. It's called Take Me Back, live at the Gorge. It was recorded in 2025. And man, there's something about rock and roll. Who needs caffeine when you've got rock and roll? I'm feeling better already.

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1: All right, so we've been listening to Dave Matthews Band. Take Me Back, Live at the Gorge. It was recorded in 2025. And they just released it this year. And boy, it sounds good to me. Very good. All right, what about this? How does this sound?
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0: There you have Steely Dan. Countdown to Ecstasy came out in 1973. It was a very good year. Tom Petty did Love is a Long Road, and the Pretenders, Chrissy Hynde, Middle of the Road. 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

0: All ages are welcome. 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
1: I know, there's just too much going on. And in case you haven't heard, Wolf Mountain is going to be on mixtape this afternoon. That's at 3 o'clock with DJ Christine. She does a great job, should be a great interview, and I'm sure they're going to play. So are you planning the weekend? Get out that calendar. Write this down. This is such a good thing to do. Before you go on the farm tour, the Marine Science Center, in partnership with Washington Coast Savers, is sponsoring two beach cleanups, one in Port Townsend and one in Port Hadlock, for the International Coastal Cleanup Day. That's tomorrow. Volunteers will collect and sort debris as well as contribute data on their findings. I just got something from the Washington State Parks, and they said so far they have removed 162,000 pounds of trash from our beaches. Oh, keep up the good work. Anyway, so this is happening Saturday, 9 a.m. to 1 p.m. You can either go to Fort Worden or the Port Ludlow Resort. At Fort Worden, you go to the PTMSC exhibit on the shore. And the Ludlow Resort, you go to the parking lot. Okay, you're confused, need more information? And you need to register. So go to ptmsc.org. And I want to thank you for doing this because it really makes a big difference. We live in such a beautiful spot. I don't understand why people throw their trash out the window or dump trash personally, but I know it happens. And sometimes by accident, it's true. I lost my pass to the parks, and I think it might have flown out the window. So it does happen occasionally by accident, but a lot of times people just, they're not paying attention. And we need to pay attention because, yeah, we need to use our smarts right now, right? Okay, I feel better. Here we go. Take me away.

0: That was Creedence Clearwater Revival with John Fogerty, and then a couple from Electric Light Orchestra. Steely Dan did My Old School. Hey, good morning. How's everybody doing on this beautiful fall, September, Friday? Oh, yeah. No, I remember. I know where I am. My name is Buzzy Donahue, that's right, and you're listening to KPTZ. I've got this for you right now.
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0: There you go. Dove House invites you to a benefit concert of jazz and soul with Laura Newman and pianist Sylvia Hines. 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

Oh, I love them so much. The Beatles never get old for me. I can still remember when I first heard the Beatles. And it changed my world. It changed everything. They were just, I mean, it was magnificent. And they still hold up today. And I do believe they changed the direction of music and rock and roll. We heard two from the Beatles from the White Album. Billy Swan with I Can Help. Neil Young, Rockin' the Free World. Yoo-hoo, Neil, keep doing it. Doing your thing. Creedence Clearwater Revival. I already told you about that. But you, if you need to look at something or you want to listen to a song I just played and you're not quite sure, anyway, all you have to do is go to kptz.org to our website. And there's so much information in the playlist and the and old shows. I mean, there's so much there. Just explore. And then when you're finished exploring, go to donate and push that donate button, because we can't make it without our listeners. You support us. We're here because of you, and we're here for you. So please consider donating to KPTZ. Thank you so much. My name is Buzzy Donahue. I'm here to 11:30.

and relax. What is more, your desire are the facts.

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You're just a main breakout. You're just a man. You're just a man have to break out.

Oh, I love him so much. Stevie Wonder. I love that song, too. There's something about it that just hooks me. We're so lucky that we grew up with these incredibly talented musicians, singers, songwriters. Van Morrison did Autumn Song. You don't hear that one too often. It came from Hard Nose the Highway, 1973, but it does say it all. Good morning, I'm Buzzy Donahue, and you're listening to KPTZ in Port Townsend. I want to remind you that Far Reaches Botanical Conservancy will be open tomorrow. So you're out there doing the farm tour. Well, you might as well drop by 1818 Hastings Avenue from 10 to 3 because they're not open very often. And this is a chance for you to check it out and also to buy some selected plants. Boom. Huh? I've got your weekend covered. We're so lucky. All right, I got more music just for you.

That, of course, is Stevie Wonder. One of the best. Paul Simon. The Rhythm of Saints, Mark Benno from Minnows. My favorite album, 1971. Tracy Chapman, who can do no wrong. So, I just want to take a second to thank you so much for listening today and letting me know that you listen. I always get the feeling you might be out there, but to have that affirmation really just opens up my heart. I so appreciate all of our listeners here at KPTZ. My name is Buzzy Donahue. I will be back on Wednesday, 1 to 3 p.m. I'm going out with another Dave Matthews. You know, I'm bringing the gorge to us, right? Have a great weekend.

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2: بال 2011 صارت الحرب.
3: It's 2011. A man named Imad, who you just heard, has just driven dozens and dozens of beehives to northern Syria. It's the time of year for Imad's honeybees to get to work in that particular region, because what they need to do there is something called annual foraging, which means the honeybees are collecting pollen and nectar and then pollinating flowering plants so that they can grow fruits and vegetables. So after Imad drops off the honeybees, he goes back to the capital city, Damascus, which is abuzz with a very different type of activity. The military is cracking down on Arab Spring protesters, and soon the clashes erupt into civil war. The roads are closed off, and Imad starts to get worried about his 160 beehives. They're part of a large network of bees, incidentally some of the most important in the Middle East, that keep Syria's agricultural sector going. And now Imad is stuck in Damascus with no way to drive the 5 hours to retrieve them. Finally, a few months later, Imad and his partners can't wait any longer. So they drive up north, load up the bees, and brace themselves for what will be a difficult journey back to Damascus. Imad says the drive back is dangerous. Checkpoint guards make them unload the beehives to rule out security threats. But the guards have no idea what they're looking at. It takes Imad and his partners nearly all night to get home. By the time they can finally check on their beehives, they discover that most of them haven't survived. They started with 160 beehives, and now there are only 30 left. And as it turns out, this is only the beginning of their troubles. In this episode, we're going to hear from Imad about how Syria's bee population survived years of war, pollution, and drought, and what's helping them finally revive a damaged ecosystem. This is Living Planet. I'm Kathleen Schuster. We're going to hear more from Imad in a moment, but before we do, let's take a minute to just marvel at the complexity of bees. Beehives function like societies, where every member has a defined role that's essential to the colony's survival. A single hive can contain tens of thousands of bees. There are workers that clean cells, care for larvae, and gather food. And there are also guards stationed at the entrance, checking who comes in and who goes out, defending the colony from intruders. It also turns out that bees are big into dancing. They communicate through what's known as the famous waggle dance, a kind of abdominal wiggle that signals to other bees where to find flowers, water, or a new nest. And together, these tiny pollinators operate as a single, highly coordinated superorganism.
4: When you understand the language of bees and how bees live, you become attached to them. A relationship develops between you and them, almost parental.
3: Which is something that absolutely fascinates Imad, who comes from Syria, which has a long history of beekeeping. In fact, some scholars think beekeeping might have even originated in ancient Mesopotamia, which included land that spans present-day Syria and Iraq. Archaeologists have also discovered clay beehives farther south in the Jordan Valley, dating back 3,000 years. They bear a striking resemblance to the simple beehives made from mud and straw that many Syrian beekeepers continue to use today. So before the war, starting in around 2004, Imad spent his days traveling around Syria. He'd actually originally set out to become an engineer, but one thing led to another, and he eventually found himself working different jobs that brought him closer to nature. So when a friend of his was about to abandon a beekeeping operation that was struggling, Imad helped prop up the business along with another friend. And soon they were traveling the country, following the bloom. Imad says they have a saying in beekeeping. The beekeeper is a traveler. The beekeeper must keep moving. Every few weeks, Imad and his partners would load up their hives and head out. Sometimes they would stay out for up to 5 days, traveling in a pickup truck with a small refrigerator filled with basic kitchen supplies. Before the war, Syria had about 700,000 beehives. It was considered one of the largest populations of honeybees in the Middle East. And even though Imad's 160 beehives sounds like a very small part of that, his bees definitely played their part in keeping the ecosystem going. In the spring, Imad and his partners would head to the citrus groves on Syria's Mediterranean coast. Then, as the seasons changed, they would move inland in search of new flowers. As he puts it, it's like tourism combined with work. This practice of systematically moving beehives for pollination is a relatively new one and started to be implemented on a large scale in the 20th century, thanks to modern transportation, commercial agriculture, and an increased demand for pollination services. Most of the moves happened at night when the bees had returned to their hives, which were then safely sealed. As exhausting as it was, he says he and his partners loved the job so much that they forgot about all the things about it that were hard. As Imad puts it,
4: bees only love beautiful natural places full of flowers. So wherever there are flowers, that's where you go.
3: By 2010, the business was thriving. But then, a year later, the war began. The civil war quickly spread across Syria, and as it did, its prized beekeeping sector got hit hard, and so did its rural economy. The number of beehives, which the FAO estimates were around 700,000, plummeted fast. This quickly became a problem for the crops that rely on bees for pollination, like the citrus groves along the Mediterranean coast, the apple, almond, and thyme orchards in the mountains, and the fields of anise, black cumin, and sunflowers in Syria's interior.

0: Syria had suffered recurrent droughts for years, these periods without rain started to become more frequent and lasted longer. For beekeepers, it meant fewer blossoms, less nectar, and colonies that were simply struggling to survive. Satellite data from 2024 to 2025 showed the vegetation health had dropped by as much as 32% in some regions of Syria. And the challenges didn't end there. Since 2019, Syria has also faced a prolonged drought. Rainfall declined, vegetation cover shrank, and many of the plants that bees depend on struggled to survive. Iyad Dabul is the former president of the Arab Beekeepers Union in Syria. For the past 10 years, he's been working with UN agencies like the World Food Programme and the Food and Agriculture Organization, where he monitors and develops the beekeeping landscape in the country. He's also a beekeeper himself and witnessed firsthand how the war affected his sector.
1: In fact, I lost a lot of beehives when the revolution started. The beehives close to me here, it's safe, but I have more than 300 beehives lost, some beehives stolen, some beehives destroyed to get fire.
0: Like many across the country, Iyad saw not only his own production decline, but the wider collapse of a system that depended on movement, access to land, and seasonal stability.
1: When the war started, the beekeepers lost a lot of beehives, and also some beekeepers go outside Syria because it's not safe, and some people died. And 2015 and 14, all crops is so bad because there's no bees.
0: During the war, beekeepers also observed a strange phenomenon no one has entirely been able to explain.
2: 2015, 2016,
0: around 2015, Imad says that beekeepers would open their hives only to find that all the bees inside had completely vanished.
3: We don't know why.
0: He says there was still honey inside, which is the food the bees feed on during the winter, but the hive itself had been abandoned. There weren't even any signs of dead bees. Imad calls it bee abandonment. He says there were efforts to figure out what had happened, but no one could ever fully explain it. Some beekeepers thought that maybe the bees had left because of the stress caused by the war, environmental disruption, or disease. Others speculated about electromagnetic interference from modern technologies. But to this day, no one knows for sure what happened to those bees. When beekeepers talk about the decline of honeybees, they're rarely talking only about a lack of honey. For Imad, the real concern lies elsewhere. Honey can be replaced, pollination cannot. The relationship between bees and agriculture is one of the oldest and most important partnerships in nature. Imad says that awareness of the role traveling beekeepers and their beehives play in this has increased significantly among farmers in recent years. What was once considered a side benefit is now increasingly recognized as an essential agricultural service.
3: A lack of bees has a huge impact on agriculture, because bees are, first and foremost, responsible for the pollination of trees and crops. In Europe, for example, farmers book appointments with beekeepers. They ask the beekeeper, "When will you come place your apiary in my farm?" Why? Because both the quality and quantity of the pollination and fruiting is excellent.
0: He says bees are fundamental to agriculture because they're the main agents of pollination. Without them, crop production drops significantly. He adds that in some countries, especially in Europe, farmers actively schedule beekeepers to bring hives to their farms because they understand that bee activity directly improves both yield and fruit quality. The effects can be surprisingly visible. Pollinated trees often produce larger harvests. Fruit can be more abundant, more uniform, and of better quality. Those improvements matter to farmers already struggling with rising costs and weather that's becoming less and less predictable. He says when you place beehives in citrus orchards, orange trees, for example, produce larger fruit and higher yields because of the bees. So when bee populations decline,

0: fine, the consequences spread far beyond the hive. The loss ripples through entire agricultural systems. Those consequences can be profound in a country like Syria, where farming remains an essential source of income and food security. If war and drought threaten Syria's bee populations from the outside, economics continue to pressure them from the inside. Keeping bees has never been a passive activity. A hive can't simply be left alone and expected to thrive. Beekeepers monitor colonies for disease. They replace old wax, they provide water, they treat parasites, they move hives to areas with better forage, and when flowers are unavailable, they feed the bees themselves. All of those interventions cost money, though, and according to IAD, those costs have risen dramatically over the past decade. For migratory beekeepers, transportation is another major expense. Moving hundreds of hives across long distances requires fuel, vehicles, and labor. Syria is still facing severe economic challenges after years of war, and those costs have become more and more difficult to absorb.
1: I went to Ukraine to get some bees. The bees over there is more suitable to our area. They agreed to give me bees, but we didn't find any way to ship the bees from Ukraine to Lebanon or to Syria because the sanction about American sanction about air freights if they warp to Syria. So that's why we said, okay, we need bees for Lebanon. So I import it to Lebanon and then get it from Lebanon border to Damascus. Some people can't remove their beehives from area to area because there's no oil. A lot of problems, not just one problem, there are a lot of problems. You see?
0: Even the basic materials needed to maintain a hive are harder to get. Wax foundations, which help bees build their combs more efficiently, are increasingly imported rather than produced locally. But imported products don't always meet the standards beekeepers expect.
1: No, it's not enough, because the beekeepers need a lot of things. A lot of beekeepers stay here in Syria, not go around, not seeing what happened at the beekeeping technology sector. So they have lose their knowledge. Their knowledge is maybe before 10 years or 15 years. And now there are many, many new things, new scientific programs for beekeeping. So they need scientific supporting program about pollination, about bees, about bee technology, about bee health.
0: The irony is that bees can produce wax themselves. In the wild, they do exactly that, but producing wax requires energy, energy that could otherwise be spent gathering nectar and making honey. So beekeepers provide ready-made foundations to help colonies focus on foraging instead. It's yet another example of the delicate balance between supporting bees and making a living from them. For now, the wax they use mainly comes from China, but some beekeepers in Syria are trying to help their own sector recover by producing their own local wax, which is cheaper. So, how did Imad and his one remaining partner rebuild their hives after the war? Well, it wasn't easy. And Imad, despite all of the setbacks to his sector and the collapse of entire bee populations, never gave up. He actually lost most of his bee colonies during the war, but after it was over, he rebuilt his apiary little by little. He divided the healthy colonies into new ones and expanded again whenever he could. These days, most of his optimism comes from something else, though. Rain. After years of drought, Syria finally started seeing above-average rainfall starting last winter. The water is helping crops and the flowering landscapes bees need to survive.
2: Honestly, the most important thing for us now is increasing the number of bees we have, multiplying the colonies so they can generate more income. But the most important thing in all of this is having good years. Years with rain. If the rain comes, all the problems are solved. But if there's drought, then losses are guaranteed. No rain means no plants, no flowers, no grazing areas. But when there's rain, heavy rainfall, snow, the snow feeds the wells, and the wells let you irrigate and plant, then the problem is solved.
0: Imad says the most important task right now is increasing the number of bees, and he can't do that without rain. But even though he and others are benefiting in the short term from sudden intense rainfall, experts warn that climate change has destabilized Syria's rain patterns. And they also stress that intense bursts of rainfall don't ultimately replenish the groundwater. Still, Imad is optimistic, because another trend he's seeing is that the number of beekeepers appears to be growing. He says some of the newcomers are farmers looking for additional income. Others are drawn by curiosity or by the chance to reconnect with the countryside. Imad's become an informal mentor to many of them. He teaches beginners how to identify queen bees, inspect colonies, and understand the complex social world inside a hive. This season alone, he's heard from 9 people who want to buy bees. Imad says beekeeping requires hands-on learning, not just ownership. Beginners have to actively participate in hive management because understanding bees only comes through direct experience and repeated observation. Iyad, who we heard from earlier, is also optimistic after years of working with international partners to develop Syria's beekeeping sector.
1: At 2016, maybe, we have not more than 150,000 beehives colony. But it start from 2016 till now. And I think now we have around 400,000 beehives.
0: Over the years, beekeepers spend thousands of hours observing bees, watching them defend their colonies, raise new generations, share resources, work collectively toward a common goal. For Imad, beekeeping became more than just his profession. It became a way of understanding society itself. The hive offers a lesson in cooperation, one that feels particularly meaningful in a country that spent years fractured by war and displacement. Again and again, Imad returns to the same idea. No individual can survive alone.
2: The bees taught me that I must be someone who cooperates with the group. If I don't cooperate with others, then I'm nothing. Bees are an extremely cooperative society, a collective society. Collective work always gives very good results, while individual work is not as effective. Bees sacrifice themselves for others. A bee defends the hive, knowing it will die in order for the hive and life to continue. Even the male bee, when it mates with the queen, it dies afterwards. See? Anyone who understands the language of bees becomes deeply attached to them.
0: Those values shape not only the way Imad works with bees, but also the relationship he built through beekeeping. For years, he and his partners traveled together across Syria. They shared the labor, the risks, and the rewards. The friendships forged through those journeys remain among the most important parts of his story. Imad and his fellow beekeepers organized their work collectively. Tasks, rewards, meals, and even social life were shared without strict division. This created strong bonds of solidarity, where personal relationships were shaped by cooperation and mutual dependence.
2: When I see bees, I feel that the year will be prosperous. I become optimistic that vegetables and fruits will be more abundant and cheaper. It makes me happy.
0: Imad says seeing the bees makes him feel hopeful about the coming season, because every bee returning to a flower is a reminder that the landscape is still capable of renewal. That report from Javier Jennings Mozo and Alejandro Matron. Coming up, we're switching gears from the bees to the birds. Pigeons in Berlin, to be exact. But first, this message.
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0: You're listening to Living Planet. I'm Kathleen Schuster. To round out today's episode, we're going to hear about another creature out there that needs some help. Pigeons. Pigeons in Berlin have fallen on hard times, it seems. Animal welfare activists like a woman named Doreen Rothe say not only do these city dwellers get a bad rap, but they're in need of much more support, especially since Berlin slashed its animal welfare budget by 96% in 2024. Reporter Jamie Fullerton has more.
4: Nächste Station, Alexanderplatz.
5: I take an inner-city train to Alexanderplatz, a busy square in Berlin with a Burger King and a massive TV tower in the centre of it.
4: Ausstieg links.
5: I'm here to meet Doreen Rother and a few hundred of her feathered friends.
6: Good morning.
7: Hi.
6: Hi, how are you doing?
7: Just a moment.
5: She arrives pushing a bicycle with big bags of grain attached to the back of it. As we walk towards a grassy patch, a few pigeons begin swooping down from trees towards us.
7: They recognize faces very fast.
6: Really?
7: Yeah.
6: They recognize your face?
7: Yeah, definitely.
6: How do you know?
7: Because they come as soon as they see me.
5: Rother begins throwing grain around. Hundreds of the birds swirl in front of us, a seeding frenzy. Rother regularly feeds pigeons here and says she spends about 1,000 euros of her own money on supplies for the birds each month. Her pigeon obsession has an origin story. Once, on her daily commute, she noticed an injured pigeon, then over a period of weeks tried to catch it so she could help it.
7: When it was close enough, after some weeks, then I finally, very fast, with my hand, and then I had it. And the very next day, the foot broke off. It bled a lot, so it was really the last chance. Without a foot, but still could be saved. Once you open your eyes to the pigeons, you can't close them again, and you see them everywhere. You see the problems everywhere. And so, yeah, then it all started.
5: Most of Berlin's pigeons are descended from domestic rock pigeons rather than wild species. So Rother says humans have a responsibility to look after them. And she says that people who view pigeons as intrinsically dirty creatures are misinformed.
7: And they are afraid of their droppings. They say they are contagious or infectious. Almost none of those diseases can be transferred to even other birds. The possibility of infecting yourself from a pigeon is almost zero, almost.
5: It's been estimated that there are tens of thousands of pigeons living in Berlin, many of them clogging roofs and platforms in city squares and railway stations. Berlin authorities had launched a campaign promoting respectful treatment of pigeons. There was also a city plan to build a large network of roosting buildings called pigeon lofts to get bird swarms away from the public and to control the pigeon population. But in 2024, Berlin's animal welfare budget was decimated as part of wider austerity measures. So now, if you walk around central Berlin, you still see pigeons all over the place.
7: The problem could be solved quite easily with pigeon lofts, with doing something about breeding.
5: The volunteer group Rother works with has about 80 members. She says that in the absence of city funding, their goal is to at least help humanely reduce the pigeon population, as well as feed and care for some of the birds. But when Rother is out and about with her grain, people often verbally attack her on the street, telling her that they hate pigeons for messing up their residential buildings.
7: I get insulted every day, like I'm an idiot and I should be in jail. And one person even said I should be in a concentration camp.
6: Is it worth it?
7: I think it is, yes. But it would be much, much better if we had pigeon lofts here, then they were out of sight.
4: Nächste Station, Südkreuz.
5: Rother says Berlin needs at least 100 pigeon lofts. Although city authorities won't pay for any at the moment, there are a couple of pigeon lofts in the city already, funded by donations. Rother takes me to one, built right by Südkreuz station. The pigeon loft looks like a big shipping crate with a large graffiti-style mural of a pigeon on it. It's surrounded by pretty plants and shrubs.
8: Come in?
7: Yeah.
8: We just close ourselves in because it's right at the train station.
6: Of course, yeah.
5: A 17-year-old pigeon welfare volunteer named Lisa Mikkel shows me into the pigeon loft. Inside, pigeons are sitting in little containers on shelves next to stacks of bird food, bottles of medicine and jars of anti-parasite powder. The pigeons flap around me, launching off perches or pecking grain. They can fly in and out of the pigeon loft as they please, using it as a place to roost, eat and lay eggs. Mikkel invites me to stick my hand into a basket full of plastic fake pigeon eggs. To help keep the pigeon population down and to not stress the birds by appearing to steal their potential offspring, the volunteers sneakily switch real pigeon eggs out of nests and put these fake ones in.
8: If we just let them breed here uncontrollably, there would be like a lot more pigeons and a lot more starving pigeons as well. To prevent this, we switch out the normal eggs with these ones, so the parents think, oh, they are just brooding on a normal egg, and once...
6: Do they always fall for it?
8: Yeah, pretty much.
5: With Berlin City's pigeon loft plan cast aside after the budget cuts, Rorta and her fellow volunteers plan to continue to fill the gap as best they can, throwing grain, grabbing sick pigeons, and running the few pigeon lofts they can afford to. I ask Rorta if she's optimistic about the future for pigeons in Berlin.
7: It's really hard to say at the moment. It's always about the money. And so you just can't say. It has to become better, but I'm really afraid. So I will keep on fighting, but I don't know how the future will be.
9: Reporter Jamie Fullerton with that report from Berlin. This episode of Living Planet was produced by me, Kathleen Schuster. Our sound engineers were Ziad Abu Sleiman and Moritz Wood. Special thanks to our partners at The World for that report on pigeons. 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

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The gallery is open from noon to 3 p.m. On Friday, Port Ludlow Friday Artisan and Flea Market offers homegrown and handmade items. The market is open from 10 a.m. to 2 p.m. and is located at the Village Center in Port Ludlow. League of Women Voters is sponsoring an essay contest open to high school students, homeschool students, and Running Start students, grades 9 through 12, who live in Jefferson County. Submission dates run through midnight, October 2nd. Information for submission is available at the League of Women Voters website. On Friday's entertainment calendar, community dance and potluck at the Black Diamond Community Hall. The New England-based band Dawn Chorus will be playing. Black Diamond Community Hall is located at 1942 Black Diamond Road in Port Angeles. The doors open at 5 p.m., the potluck is at 5:30 p.m., and the dancing is from 7 to 10:15 p.m. On Saturday, Strange Days Comics and Games is sponsoring a running and walking club. Meet at Strange Days Comics and Games in Uptown. All abilities and ages are welcome, with youth under 16 years old requiring that an adult be present. The event starts at 8 a.m. The Port Townsend Farmers Market is open from 9 a.m. to 2 p.m. in Uptown Port Townsend. Music will be provided by Port Townsend's Saxophone Quartet. In partnership with the Washington Coast Savers, Port Townsend Marine Science Center is sponsoring beach cleanups in the Port Townsend and Port Hadlock areas. The cleanup is from 9 a.m. to 1 p.m. See the Port Townsend Marine Science Center's website for more information and to register. The Jefferson County Historical Society and North Olympic History Center are sponsoring a history hike. The location for this walk and talk is the Near Shore and Estuary Restoration Project, 42 Three Crabs Road in Squim. The event occurs twice, first at 10 a.m. and again at 12:30 p.m. Registration is required. For more information, see Jefferson County Historical Society's website. The Quimper Geological Society is excited to welcome Paul LeBaire, retired research professor, to discuss local bluffs. The lecture is at the First Baptist Church, 1202 Lawrence Street in Port Townsend. Doors open at 3:30 p.m. with the lecture at 4 p.m. On Saturday's entertainment calendar, Laura Love and Orville Johnson will be in concert at the Quimper United Universalist Fellowship. Doors open at 1:30 p.m. with the music beginning at 2 p.m. For more information and tickets, see the Fellowship's website. Concerts in the Woods and KPTZ are excited to welcome Portland artist Catherine Clare to the Laurel B. Johnson Community Center in Coyle from 3 to 5 p.m. KPTZ and the Quill Scene Lantern are proud to join Sweater Weather String Bands presenting Olympican, a one-day bluegrass festival from 10 a.m. to 11 p.m. This event will feature bluegrass bands from throughout the region, a group gravel bike ride, and beverages from local breweries. Rain Shadow Recording and Concerts welcomes singer-songwriter Tracy Grammer to Rain Shadow Recording in Fort Worden. The concert begins at 7:30 p.m. On Sunday, the Farmers Market is open at the Chimicum Farm Stand in Chimicum. Music will be provided by the Port Townsend Saxophone Quartet. Market hours are 10 a.m. to 2 p.m. The Cool Kahan Native Plant Society speaker series is happening at H.J. Carroll Park. This month's guest speaker is botanist and author Patrick Loafman. The talk is at 1 p.m. at the Cool Kahan Native Plant Garden in H.J. Carroll Park in Chimicum. On Sunday's entertainment calendar, the Olympic Folk Foundation's launch event is happening at Pope Marine Park and features performances from 8 local musicians. 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
1: 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So sit back and enjoy the journey and lose yourself in the mystery of the Silk Road.
2: This is Bill Porter on the Silk Road. We're in Urumqi, the capital of Xinjiang province, and we have an early morning date with destiny at the Urumqi airport. It's the big day. We're finally blowing this berg once and for all. So long, Urumqi. We're headed for Yining, 700 kilometers to the west, just inside China's border with Uzbekistan. The bus takes 2 days to get there, and the plane takes 90 minutes. Obviously, the plane is the way to go, but tickets aren't always available, and the plane doesn't always fly. Somehow, we managed to get a reservation the day we arrived in Urumqi, but we weren't allowed to buy our tickets until the day before we were scheduled to leave, and only after the airport called to confirm that the plane was ready. We were ready, too, even ready to give up happy hour at the Urumqi Holiday Inn for a way out of town. We got up at 5:30 and woke up the doorman, who woke up the floor attendant, who made sure we didn't steal any towels, and only then were we allowed to proceed to the airport bus waiting a few blocks away at the airline ticket office. It left right on time at 6:30 and only took 20 minutes to get to the airport, where we suddenly found ourselves with 2 hours to twiddle our thumbs. We twiddled away until 9 o'clock, when our flight was finally announced. We filed out the door past the security guards and started walking toward the Boeing 737s parked on the runway. One of the guards yelled at us and pointed in the other direction. Our plane turned out to be an Aleutian 224 turboprop, and it was parked just outside the maintenance hangar. Not a good sign. But we were feeling lucky. We walked over and climbed on board and joined 30 other lucky souls. This is Bill Porter on the Silk Road.
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3: Sometimes what matters most is a fresh perspective. 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
5: Hazel Oley,
6: and Kylia Doten.
5: The Manresa Castle is a very old hotel. It has been around since 1892. After the owners died, it became a hotel and now is one of the coolest places on earth, in my opinion.
6: It was originally called Eisenbeis Castle. The staff sometimes lets you look around if you're quiet, or you can get a self-guided tour. The castle was originally built for Kate and her four kids and her husband. 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You can find this hotel on Cleveland Street.
4: Fun facts.
5: It has an underground bar with elephants designed on the wall.
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5: It has 30 to 40 bedrooms.
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0: had to let that last note go by. This is KPTZ in Port Townsend, and this is County Connections. Theme music. I'm Jim Burke. My co-host is here. She's Heidi Eisenhower, Commissioner Heidi Eisenhower. Good afternoon.
1: Hey, Jim. How's it going?
0: Good. It's going great. We have Kelly Henwood and Seth Sexton with us today to talk about the farm tour.
1: Yeah. Well, I thought this was the week to talk about farm tours.
0: It's today and tomorrow?
1: It's Saturday and Sunday.
0: Oh, Saturday and Sunday.
1: Yeah.
0: See? It's good that you're here.
1: Yeah.
0: Straighten me out.
1: It's my job, Jim.
0: Yeah. So why don't you introduce our guests and start asking questions?
1: Well, I am thrilled to be joined by my friends and colleagues, Kelly Henwood and Seth Sexton. Kelly is the longtime small farms coordinator for the Washington State University Extension. And Seth is the grand poobah down there at Glendale Farm in Chimicum. And a lot's been going on at Glendale. And I always think people probably want to know what's going on at Glendale because it's been quite the story over the last few decades.
2: Yeah, so what the heck is going on?
1: Yeah, what's going on? So it's fun to see Glendale on the farm tour map and a lot of farms that have been on the map before and new farms. And I just thought, let's get people oriented to what they're going to see this weekend out there.
0: There's a full color brochure that they're both that they're all looking at. That's also in the center of the leader this week, and available at the Farm Tour starting point.
3: Yeah, Farm Tour Central is at the Chimicum Corner Store, and folks can also pick up the insert at the food co-op and the farmers market,
1: awesome. Or in any Port Townsend leader this week.
3: Mm-hmm.
0: Yeah, you got me thinking, Seth. Can you tell us a little bit of the story about Glendale Farm?
2: I mean, how much time do we have, Jim?
0: Well, we only have about 26 minutes left.
2: Yeah.
0: 24 minutes left, sorry.
2: Glendale Farm was formed in 1857, so just a year after state formation.
0: Wow.
2: It was the first and largest industrial farm in Jefferson County on the Olympic Peninsula, and it serviced from Forks and Port Angeles all the way to Seattle up until about the 1920s.
1: Wow. It was a dairy, right?
2: It was a dairy farm. Yeah. Creamery, dairy. Mm. They did a lot of livestock production, too, but well known for that stuff.
1: There's a, at the Rose Theater on the screen that rolls down, there's a Glendale Farm is one of the businesses, the historic businesses that's featured on the screen.
2: Yeah, they had quite a presence in throughout the Quimper Peninsula and beyond. It transitioned in the 1940s to a gentleman named Silas Brainerd and then to my stepfather, Kirk Salvatore, who managed it under livestock production successfully for quite a long time and was a great steward of the land. And then it's recently been transferred to Linda Sexton, my mother, and then now we, my sisters, Soma Sexton and Jeroma Sexton, are the trustees, so we manage the property on my mother's behalf and on the behalf of the entire community.
0: And is it still livestock, or is it all plant material?
2: Now? Yeah, mostly plant material.
0: Yeah.
2: No, we are now a conglomerate of many different farmers. Our anchor tenant is Dharma Ridge Farms.
1: Zach and Haley.
2: Zach and Haley Olson and their whole family,
1: yeah.
2: Karen and Asa and Shai.
1: Oh, my God, those kids must be teenagers now.
2: More than that.
1: Really?
2: Oh, they're full-on adults.
1: Really? Oh, my
2: hard-working
1: goodness.
2: Adults.
1: Wow. Okay. Where does time go?
0: No. We've only got 20 minutes left now.
2: Yeah. So, yeah, they are our anchor tenants, and they produce 80 acres of certified Washington State Stealth organic produce. And they distribute also through to Seattle and to Oregon. So still a vast network of distribution channels there. We also have Bellstar Farm and Forage, a small sheep operation in equine.
0: Wow.
2: And Uphill Farms doing poultry, and Lori McKenzie from Dragon Heart Flowers and Events. We had TJ's Bees, local pollinators, with us for just a short time, but they're no longer there. So we have a rotating cast, not a quick rotating door, but lots of different people that help kind of revitalize the land and
0: the
2: community.
0: That's so cool. So are all these farms on the farm tour, Kelly?
3: Well, Glendale is certainly the title farm, but folks will be able to engage with all the host farms at Glendale. But some of the other farms to stop and have a good time at. This year, right across the street from Glendale, we have Red Dog Farm, who's on the tour again.
1: Red Dog hasn't been on the tour for a while, have they?
3: They haven't been on the tour for a while because they've just been rocking it in other places.
1: But they have a new farm stand, don't they?
3: They have a beautiful new farm stand. It's beautiful. So it's the kind of the opening
1: I know,
3: ribbon cutting.
1: I know, I paid with my debit card there. Uh-huh. I was like, what? I mean, I was always cramming like the dollar bills into the little box.
0: What does Red Dog produce? I know I bought some of their stuff.
3: So all sorts of certified organic vegetables. Yeah. And I believe there's pork as well. But the
0: And they're usually at the farmer's market?
3: They're at the farmer's market. They sell to all local outlets, both direct and wholesale here. I don't think they sell off the peninsula at all. Mm-hmm. And so
1: my Red Dog moment every year is the tulips in the spring. It's like when Karen brings tulips to the farmer's market, I get really excited. It's just like one of the most beautiful displays at the farmer's market.
0: Fantastic.
1: The corner right there on Lawrence Street, full of tulips. It's just, that's the best.
0: What can people expect? Like when they go to a farm on the farm tour, what can they do? Can they get out of their car?
3: Absolutely. So this is a free, it's a $10 suggested donation per mm-hmm. carload. So definitely carpool with your friends and family.
0: Yep.
3: And it's a self-guided tour. So grab a map and you can choose a few farms that interest you mm-hmm. and make a day of it. There's going to be food vendors at various farms. You can walk around some fields. You can go in barns. You can really have some items of interest at each farm. Will be a unique experience. So
0: I think the only one I've actually been to is it on the tour is Finn River.
3: Oh yeah, they'll be there. They have all sorts of folks at Finn River of note. There's the Chimicum Workhorse Project, which mm-hmm. is a draft horse operation.
0: Oh right, I've heard about this.
3: And there's the Friends of the Trees Botanical Garden and Farm, and there's some seed production farms there. So there's lots to see in Chimicum.
0: This is cool. And of course, in the full color guide, there's descriptions of each farm and pictures for those who don't read like me.
1: Pictures.
0: I love the pictures. They're beautiful.
1: So I noticed, I've been going to farm tour for decades now and always do that, pick a few farms, and I've helped my friends who are not on the farm tour this year, Spring Rain Farm. I'm an indentured servant there. I'm one of their volunteers.
0: She's got the boots on, folks.
1: I got my sweatshirt on, John and Roxanne. But there's a lot of farms that, you know, like the names and the names we know, like Red Dog. But there's also a number of newer farms. Can you, Kelly, talk to us about any of the new farms that are joining Farm Tour?
3: Absolutely. So we've had a lot of phenomenal Farm Tour hosts over the years that have been on it almost every single year. So shout out to the folks who participate every year and let people onto their farms. But a couple new farms this year, we have Sunfield Farm and Waldorf Schools back on the tour. We have Fairwinds Farm. They're a winery. We welcome them back on the tour. We also have the Chimelo Produce. They're another certified organic farm that supplies a lot of organic veggies to the local area. Laura Llewellyn, shout out to Laura. She's opening up her farm for the first time, and it's pretty incredible. So if you want to really go see what it takes to grow organic veggies in our Center Valley soils, stop by those farms.
1: And then I noticed Kodama and White Lotus. I mean, I always think about from my mom. My mom passed away a couple of years ago. I always feel like I always talk about that on this radio show. But I was thinking, and I'm thinking about mom because she was like devoted to that White Lotus gluten-free bread. I swear, if you know, we knew Farm Tour was coming and she saw White Lotus was on it, she's like, we're going to get the bread, Heidi. And I'm like, okay, we're gonna get

0: even some malting and brewing happening within their operation. And other tenants that are at the Shorts Farm are One Straw Ranch, a small family-owned farm specializing in grass-fed beef, and the Community Wellness Project and Community Work, some other nonprofit community efforts.
1: Well, I remember when they bought the Shorts Farm, people were like, what is the port doing? Mm-hmm. They're getting into farming. It makes sense, doesn't it?
0: It does make sense. And ports all across our state support agriculture in one way or another. So mm-hmm. they're really, you know, living their mission and venturing into this sector, which we're really supportive of, and want to see that farm serve the ag community, and it is.
1: Yeah. And of course, the Jefferson Land Trust helps to protect and preserve a lot of this farmland, doesn't it?
2: It certainly does. Glendale Farm is definitely a recipient of that stewardship. Mm-hmm. And they have been super helpful in helping direct us to other resources that aid in resiliency. And
3: conservation easements are.
1: Yes. Mm-hmm. Before we went on the air, we were talking about, what was it, watershed protection?
3: Oh, the drainage district.
1: Drainage district.
2: Yeah, Heidi. Yeah.
1: Explain to us what the drainage district is quickly.
3: Well, the drainage district was formed in 1921, I think.
1: Oh, wow.
3: And was active until the early 1970s. Mm-hmm. I like to say it went fallow when I was three in 1974. And we reactivated the drainage district last year with the support of a lot of the farmers in the valley mm-hmm. and through a lot of community engagement. And the drainage district is up and running. We've seated a board of three and super excited about our board. It's Chris Sims. He's a young man. He works for Seton Construction. He's got his fingers on all the equipment that could mm-hmm. be needed to do any kind of drainage management. And then we've got Crystal Taggart. She's chair of the board, and she's a firecracker. She's running a tight ship there.
1: That's good.
3: And then we've got Chuck Boggs, who's kind of our resident historian. He knows more about farming in Chimicum than almost anybody I know. So it's a great team. And they have partnered with the Conservation District and are working on figuring out how they're going to collect assessments from people who own property within the Chimicum Drainage District, which mm-hmm. is a small, fairly small geographic area in Chimicum. But before they get those assessments going, they're partnering with the Conservation District and doing a lot of outreach. They're mm-hmm. really serving that role of being kind of the outreach arm of landowner outreach for the Conservation District and getting landowners engaged with Conservation District projects so that the drainage can get worked on before they have their funding coming in. And I really appreciate how they've all rolled up their sleeves and they're all reaching out to landowners in the valley, including I know Seth. I know that they got you early.
2: They sure did. Sierra Young, who is the new director of the Conservation District, has really been pivotal in kind of getting the word out and supporting local landowners and accessing the resources that they need to take upon themselves for land stewardship, mm-hmm. especially in the riparian corridor and the drainage systems that are there. So we've been able to make a lot of progress in conservation kind of practices and the restoration of salmon runs through the Chimicum Creek, et cetera.
1: Right. Yeah.
2: And I think it's really important for people to know that the drainage district is available even in its infancy to mm-hmm. assist landowners right now to be responsible.
1: And the timing couldn't be better with all the fish passages that have been created, replacing culverts all over the peninsula, actually. Mm-hmm. Yeah,
3: and you know, the biggest problem facing our ag community in Chimicum is reed canary grass, and it's a weed species.
1: Is that a noxious weed?
3: Yes.
1: Yes.
2: Mm-hmm. Absolutely.
3: And it gets
1: someone right here at the station, she's been pulling up noxious weeds all summer long.
3: Oh, great.
1: Rachel.
3: Awesome. Thank you, Rachel.
1: Sure.
0: Rachel.
1: She's been working for the county.
3: The reed canary grass is a huge issue. And then the other issue that is really challenging for folks in the drainage are beaver dams.
1: Oh.
3: So addressing both
2: Beaver Valley Road.
3: Beaver Valley Road, yeah.
1: That's true.
3: Those are the two main issues.
1: It's not just 19, it's Beaver Valley Road.
2: The
3: Conservation District and the Drainage District are working on addressing the biggest kind of problems in the drainage.
2: Yeah. I think ultimately the effects of that is, you know, more fertile production in the valley.
1: Uh-huh.
2: And so it's supporting these farms that people are going to be able to access this weekend. You might strike up a conversation around how it's increasing their

0: productivity mm-hmm. and the broader resiliency in the
1: Thanks
0: community.
1: For tying it back in, Seth. I appreciate it, because I knew we might get off track on the drainage district too long. This is KBDZ in Port Townsend. This is County Connections. I'm Jim Burke, my co-host Heidi Eisenhower, Commissioner. Hello.
2: Hello,
1: and,
2: Jim.
1: Seth Sexton of Glendale Farm, and Kelly Henwood, who is the WSU Extension Small Farms Coordinator, are here and your guests. This will be available as a podcast later. Also, since I'm taking a short break, I just want to remind anybody, if they have questions for Dr. Allison Berry or Willie Bentz for October 3rd, that's Monday, make sure you get them in before the end of this month, Friday at noon, 2 weeks from now. And our fire danger has been reduced to moderate.
0: Hey.
2: Yeah,
1: you can have a backyard fire. Be careful, everybody. But you can't do large scale burning yet.
2: Yeah.
1: Yeah. All right.
2: I thought it would be good. Kelly's been in her role for quite some time, and there's a lot more than she does other than just farm tour.
1: Yeah.
2: So mm-hmm. I thought it would be great for Kelly to talk for a couple minutes about other things she's got going on at WSU.
3: Thank you, Heidi. Yes, yeah. I'd love to. So I've been in this role for 14 years, wow. serving Jefferson County and also in Clallam and Kitsap County through our regional small farms program. And really our goal is to support the ag sector, support farmers. And so we have many, many projects. I think my first farm tour was the 10th annual farm tour. Hmm. And I can't remember what year it is now, but add 14 years. Wow. And so I've been on the steering committee this entire time and really stewarding this event with the Production Alliance. But other things that we do at Extension to support farms, we host a lot of educational learning opportunities and really connect the research that's happening at the university to our local ag community. And actually this year, we're also trying to tell that story of farm tour with some economic numbers. So WSU Extension is collecting information from our host farms at our farm tour sales and using this new tool that I'm really excited about called the Local Food System Economic Impact Calculator. Mm. And that estimates what that spending means beyond the initial purchase. So if you go on a farm and buy a loaf of bread or some vegetables or some frozen hamburger meat, this calculator will help us look at some of these economic multipliers to estimate the broader local economic activity associated with just this one weekend event. So we're hoping to do some storytelling after the event to demonstrate why it's important, how farms contribute to our local economy. And they're doing so much more than that. Stewards of the land as well.
1: We might have to have you guys back on.
3: We'd love to come back.
1: Sure. Quick question. If somebody wants to go paperless and they want to learn about the farm tour, is there an online presence?
3: Yes, there is. I think it's getonthefarm.org.
1: Really? All right.
2: You can go to the productionalliance.org /farm tour.
1: Cool. Mm-hmm. Productionalliance.org.
2: So I noticed in the farm guide here, there's some really exciting sounding special events and workshops this weekend too, like Fresh Indigo Dye Workshop.
1: Oh, wow.
2: Learn to dye silk bandanas with Yasmin. 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Space is limited. It's 1 p.m. on Saturday.
1: Isn't that what they use to dye jeans?
2: Indigo? Yeah, indigo is blue.
3: Yeah. Yeah.
2: Sounds amazing, the color. Yeah. I can just almost see the color without seeing it. I don't know anything about indigo dyeing. And the other one I was drawing, Romney Sheep Care.
3: Ooh, yeah.
1: Ooh. Is there shearing?
3: No shearing, I don't think, this year, although I'm sure you could ask the farmers about it. Those are both happening at White Lotus Farm. But yes, there's a whole spread of events and workshops that people can partake. There's hydroponics at the Salish Coast Production Farm. Mm. There's also harvest, distill, and take it home at Shy Acre Farm, so you can learn about botanical distillation. Mm. The other farm that's doing some really great botanical distillation is Wilderby Farm. Mm-hmm. What are some other events?
0: I can tell you one.
2: Are you going to tell us about the farm? Are you going to tell us about the farm tour after party?
0: Yes.
1: Oh, wow. That's right.
2: I know you're a dancer.
1: I know. We haven't even brought that up yet.
2: Tell us about it.
0: Big time dance supporter for community health. Yeah, that's going to be happening at the farm at 8 p.m. on Sunday. So after you hit Finn River and taste all those beautiful apples and see what they have to offer, you can come on over and dance with us. on what's
2: so that's happening at Glendale.
0: That is happening at Glendale.
2: Because it looks like there's one at Fin River, too, on Saturday.
1: On Saturday, yeah.
0: Wow, this is Sunday. Hey, yeah. If you want to keep dancing.
2: All weekend long.
0: All night long.
2: Awesome.
1: So there's an after party on Saturday at Fin River and one at Glendale Farm on Sunday.
0: There is. And during the daytime, we're going to be offering tours along the riparian zone. We've been working with the Conservation District to build public access trails. Mm-hmm. We are a direct neighbor to the Valley View Ridge Forest, which is a community 800 acres. And those trails will now extend through Glendale Farm along to the riparian corridor. And into 2027, we'll be building a loop there so you can access the main Chimicum corridor as well. So we invite all the public to come out and see what we're working on so that they can access it in the future.
1: Riparian. I just love the sound of that word.
0: Yeah, it's dark.
1: Is that what it means, basically? Is it a dark forest, a riparian, thick forest?
3: I think it's a convergence zone.
0: It is, it's the wetland areas from the stream center to its embankment, approximately 50 feet, that support all of the ecosystem within it.
1: And that's one of the places where you got to get rid of the noxious weeds.
0: Yes, sir.
1: And you got to deal with the beavers.
0: Yes.
1: And you got to keep all those places where the little fish eggs hatch.
0: Correct. Clean. We want to build cover story, and we want to build edible food forests to support that local habitat and the people that will enjoy those maintenance trails.
1: Good for the fish, good for the farms, good for the people.
3: Yeah. Native plants.
0: What else do you see in there, Heidi? What's going on?
2: I'm noticing on the Red Dog Farm page
1: that
2: you can enter a free raffle to win a 9-month 2027 CSA share.
1: Oh, wow.
2: That's like food for a year.
1: Yeah.
2: I mean,
3: incredible.
1: Well, if you're good at canning and storing and freezing, it could be food for a year, sure.
2: And that farm stand is just awesome. I was in there and I was just like, they have so much going on in that.
1: Where is their farm stand?
2: Right on the farm. So you like where it used to be. And they built a bigger little building.
1: Okay.
2: And now it's got refrigerators for dairy.
1: Where's Red Dog located exactly?
2: Center Valley Road, across the street from Glendale.
0: You can start and get a snack and a beverage over at Red Dog and just walk right across the street down the oak tree-lined driveway to Glendale and go on another walk.
1: Yeah. An oak tree-lined driveway. That sounds lovely. Like a plantation.
2: Yeah. Mm-hmm.
1: Sweet.
3: And it's right by the WSU weather station. I don't know if there's any weather station aficionados out there, but that's pretty great.
1: My little widget on my phone, which is not a weather station, has shown me that there's going to be great weather until Tuesday afternoon when it might rain. But, you know, these things around here, they shift.
3: Yes.
1: So who knows?
3: This is the perfect event to do on a nice weekend, although leave your dogs at home.
1: Yes.
3: Please, no dogs.
1: Even though you might be going to Red Dog Farm, leave your Red Dog at home.
3: Yes.
0: Bring your kids, though, because lots of drawing and art and puppetry and all kinds of fun stuff.
1: Mm-hmm. And learning. Mm-hmm. Because they won't know they're learning, but bring them anyway.
2: What if your dogs are your kids, though?
1: Keep them in
0: the car. Don't worry. Each farm will have its own dog.
1: Just make sure they
0: stay
1: cool. Yeah, right?
2: I know Red Dog's got some dogs. Uh-huh. Yeah.
1: Well, we have about 2 minutes left. Let's see. Kelly, do you want to just wrap up with a one-minute blurb about the anything?
2: Well, there's this page, page 9 in here.
1: Page 9.
2: Talks about Jefferson County agriculture at a glance, and I was 188 farms.
3: Wow. I put that together. That's from our Ag Census. Yep, we have 188 total reporting farms in our county, and most of them are about, where's the size? We have
2: average farm size, 46 acres.
3: Yes. Wow. So come learn about our farms.
2: 40% are female producers.
1: What time does it start on a Saturday or a Sunday?
2: 10 a.m.
1: 10 a.m.
2: Okay. Goes till 4.
1: Okay. Thank you, Heidi.
2: Yeah. And all the questions can be answered at the Farm Tour Central at the Chimicum Corner Farm Stand. There will be a booth right out front, right in front of the store.
1: And remember, you can learn more from Production Alliance / Farm Tour.
2: Yep.
1: Yeah.
2: Yep.
1: Seth, any last words? It's not your last meal or anything. I mean,
0: well, we do have a farm dinner coming up on October 10th as part of the Harvest Festival, which is another opportunity to see a lot of these farms in action and to celebrate the ag community.
1: Super.
2: Awesome. Mm-hmm.
3: Thanks for having us.
1: Sure. I'm glad you came in. This is fun. Kelly Henwood, the WSU Extension Small Farms Coordinator for 14 years. And Seth Sexton, the operations manager of Glendale Farm. Thank you both for being here today.
0: Thank you so much, Jim.
3: Thank you.
0: Appreciate
1: this.
0: You.
1: Has been County Connections. I'm about to play a song by Emmylou Harris from
2: one
1: of Heidi's favorite albums.
2: Wrecking Ball.
1: Wrecking Ball.
2: Wrecking Ball was always the like cut up the produce
1: in,
2: time of
1: in
2: the morning
1: kitchen?
2: At the Fountain Cafe.
1: Yeah.
2: So it's a good farm tour song for me.
1: Okay.
2: Cutting up the carrots.
1: I love it. It's so cool.
2: Making the mirepoix.
1: Thanks. I love mirepoix. I even like saying it. Thanks so much for joining us here this week on County Connections. It's available as a podcast later today or sometime soon.

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It's terrestrial radio from the Salish Sea, and it is time for Word Songs.

Yeah. He's a drugstore truck driving man on from an album by Tom Petty. I'll tell you a little bit more about this show during this show. Welcome to Word Songs. I am Was, and it's really nice to be on the air again, back from a great road trip down to Utah, to the, well, Colorado, to the Telluride Film Festival via the Utah backcountry, which is some of the most beautiful, breathtaking country that I can imagine being on the planet, and being able to drive through that. And just, I got stunned so many times. And so this is a show where the lyrics of music is on the throne for a couple hours, Fridays from 1 to 3. And I was a bit of a drugstore truck driving man, by the way, song by Roger McGuinn and Graham Parsons when they were with the Byrds, and sung by Tom Petty at a 20-show night that Petty did at in San Francisco at the Winterland, and they recorded it back in 97. So there was 20 nights of it. So there's a 3-album set I'll tell you about in a bit. But tonight, one of the things about being able to have a road trip across this big country, backcountry, wild America, is I got to listen to a lot of music. So I'm going to feature 3 forces that came to me during that road trip that I listened to a lot. One was that Tom Petty live albums, and then surprisingly also a David Byrne album from 2004. But I fell in love again with Sunvolt, and so I'm going to kick off the show with Sunvolt and a song that became an epical for me, and of a medicine song, because like anybody, I carry my troubles with me as I took to the road. And this says, may the wind take your troubles away. May the wind take your troubles away. Both feet on the floor, 2 hands on the wheel. May the wind take your troubles away on Word Songs.

Yeah, that's my friend Steve Earle and doing a Neil Young song, Long May You Run. All though these changes have come with your chrome heart shining in the sun, long may you run. It's from an album I discovered on my road trip of recent called Heart of Gold, the songs of Neil Young. I'm going to do a whole show on some of those albums probably next week. Welcome to Word Songs. If you're just tuning in, I was doing a show called, I guess, Road Trip Revisited, because I just came back from one first set that is featuring my favorite Falling in Love Again With on the road, Sunvolt, and the song Windfall. And then from Sunvolt's latest album just came out, which is now my favorite album, 2026, called Away from the Blues. The album's called Sound Signal Serenades by Sunvolt. Had to hear Jerry Garcia's Loser after that. And then, man, the Staple Singers, Swing Down Chariot, 2 minutes and 40 seconds. And I just was dancing and snapping and rolling around the air room here. I mean, it is just the essence of music and dance and rock and roll comes through the Staple Singers for me, man. All right, and then up to Steve Earle, Long May You Run. Really glad you're out there. Especially heard from Lynn, the director of the Word Songs Botanical Gardens, and she's out in the Botanical Gardens listening on her transistor radio. A return of transistor radios. All right, let's do it. You can always email me, let me know you're there, dj@kptz.org, or djwas, that's W-A-S, @kptz.org. I know that many are listening, but I want to know that you are enjoying or detesting this show today. And true believers know that after this next set, the second, our regular feature Rhymes with Bob comes in, and Professor Coyote will be joining us, and we're going to nerd out to a Bob Dylan song. All right, I'm going to start the second set again with Sunvolt. Now, if you want to know anything about him, Jay Farrar is the main writer and the singer of Sunvolt, and he was with Jeff Tweedy together. They were in a band called Uncle Tupelo, and they had a big falling out. And Jeff Tweedy went off to form Wilco, and Jay Farrar went off to form Sunvolt. So that, there you go. So here's a song. I'm going to tell you the whole lyrics to this, because this is off their latest one. And I lived every word of this on the road, and maybe I do in my life. It's called Newborn Soul. There's a time to get up from a fall. There's a time to risk it all. Lord, I've tried. Lord, I've tried to be a new born soul. There's a time to set the scene. There's a time to lay down your dreams. Lord, I've tried. Lord, I've tried to be a newborn soul. Just as water provides life, words on the page make sense of strife. Lord, I've tried. Lord, I've tried to be a newborn soul. And I know everything turns to dust. Should I lie down with blind trust? Lord, I've tried. Lord, I've tried to be a newborn soul. Welcome now, this day of grace. Must face the music, having seen the devil's face. Lord, I've tried. Lord, I've tried to be a newborn soul on Word Songs.

Jay Farrar there again from an album I'm putting out as my favorite of 2026, and a song called Walking in Amazing. Ain't that a great sentiment or line, poetry there? Was I was walking in a maze till I walked into you. And that's just a beautiful romantic sentiment there, truth. Or it's the truth as well of, I mean, Hafez felt that when he met his spiritual teacher, and so did Rumi. I was walking in a maze till I walked into you. On Word Songs, on the second set that started with Sun Volt and the new album I'm high on, and it was a song called Newborn Soul. And then Alison Krauss from the Down to Oh Brother Where Art Thou, Down to the River to Pray. Sun Volt was in the middle there again with a song called Serenade Song, had a line in it: when kings rise up, they are destined to fall. Don't forget that. Unless you're Aragorn, son of Arathorn, he gets to keep sitting on the throne. And David Byrne from this 2004 album I discovered on the road called Grown Backwards, and I kind of fell in love with it. That little song there called She Only Sleeps, and then Sun Volt walking in a maze. All right, well, true believers know it is time for Rhymes with Bob, and as this week it's brought to you by Magolia Weed, the

0: and the Archive Dogs in honor of their new hit single, Let's DJ in the Closet.
1: Now they asked me to read a poem at the sorority sister's home. I got knocked down and my head was swimming. I wound up with the dean of women. Yippee! I'm a poet, I know it, hope I don't blow it.
0: And he cruises with the dean of women in his 82 Pontiac Bertha on the Oyster Shale back roads of Buzzards Bay, Mac. Coyote Man, it's been a day, man. How are you?
2: Fantastic. Even though this is the first time we've spoken in the month of September.
0: And I tell you, I went down to the Telluride Film Festival, and it absolutely restored my love and appreciation of cinema, I guess, just in seeing all this, the best, some of the best new films that are coming out. Really did my soul good to get out on the road and hit some wild backcountry and see some good movies.
2: You know, there's something about traveling. Interesting, the song that you picked for this particular week.
0: Highway 61.
2: There's something absolutely refreshing, if not rejuvenating, about going out on the road.
0: A very American thing too, right? I mean, this song we're going to feature, Highway 61 Revisited, was, you know, there was a time before, you know, big highways. Those actually came in with Eisenhower in the, you know, mid-50s and stuff, but there were these two-lane highways, and one of them was Highway 61 that ran from up in Minnesota all the way down to the Gulf of Mexico. So we're gonna nerd out on the ultimate road song today, that I guess you say it begins at the biblical beginning, right? It begins in Genesis and Abraham, Highway 61 Revisited.
2: Abraham and Isaac, and probably the best retelling of that particular story.
0: I agree, because the original story is so screwed up. It really is. I mean, Bible thumpers, a story that's put forth as, you know, the ultimate, you know, faith in God is a story about a guy who God tells, hey, Abraham, to show that, you know, you're bowing down to me, go kill your son, right? And so, so he hauls him up the mountain and pulls out the knife, and the kid's saying, well, where's the lamb we're going to, you know, sacrifice? And Abraham says, God's going to provide the lamb. He's about to, like, slice his son's throat when an angel stops him, right? So, I mean, the moral is, okay, you can go do anything you want as long as
2: have faith in God, and God's going to stop you from killing somebody. I think that's the message. But I love about Dylan's take on it is that what is never said is that what motivated Isaac was complete, or what motivated Abraham was a complete and total fear of God.
0: Yeah, the fear.
2: And in this first lyric, so it's, oh, God said to Abraham, kill me a son. Abe says, man, you must be putting me on. God says, no. Abe says, what? God says, you can do what you want, but next time you see me, you better run.
0: Well, Abe says, where do you want this killing done? God says out on Highway 61. So here's let me tell you, can I read it, what the Bob Bible says a bit about this?
2: I'd love to hear what the Bob Bible says.
0: Highway 61 goes about 1,430 miles across the United States from north to south, from the cities of St. Paul and through Wyoming, Minnesota, down to New Orleans. On the south side, it travels through Arkansas, Tennessee, Mississippi, and Louisiana, which is blues country, as well as cities like Vicksburg and Memphis. It's nicknamed the Blues Highway. Legend has it that in Clarksdale, Minnesota, Mississippi, at the crossroads of Highway 61 and Route 49, the great blues musician Robert Johnson sold his soul to the devil in exchange for his talent. And so this road played a major role in Bob Dylan's life. He paid tribute to it he named the album after it. And for him, Dylan, this was the Highway 61 was the road to freedom, and made impossible for him to leave his hometown of Duluth to Dig the Source of the Blues, and along with the Mississippi, another crucial mine load in his artistic career. It became a reference point for Dylan that he called the place in the universe.
2: And yet there's nothing in the song really that refers to any part of that highway.
0: No. Okay. I thought you were going to say something else. Did you know this? So we're going to hear in the second verse, we're going to hear about Georgia Sam and who's the other guy? Poor Howard. Well, I never yes. knew this till I was reading it, but that's so that's Robert Johnson is, oh, wait, I'm screwing this up, right? I'm screwing this up live because I lost it. But anyway, it's two blues musicians that refers to, and I should find it, but it's somewhere on the page.
2: So some blues musician had a bloody nose, and the other one was carrying a gun. this song is so absurd, but yet so satirical about kind of what people were concerned about in the 60s. I mean, you've got World War, you know, nuclear devastation. You've got welfare, concern for the poor. You've got telecommunications because you got telephones that don't ring. It's just a delightful pastiche, if that's the right word, of kind of what the zeitgeist was when Dylan wrote this. And I think I sent you a copy of the version I did when I got to celebrate Bob's 80th birthday.
0: This is Coyote Man's band. For real.

0: That's great. Now, the only thing is I started that and I don't know where it is. I don't know how to end it, you know, so.
1: Well, I'm sure you'll figure it out, but I got to sing that song at the Bob Fest that I did in 2021. And there were other people who wanted to do the song, and I absolutely clombed onto it. I said, no way. This is one of my all-time favorite Bob songs. I don't know that I did it justice, but I'm going to tell you, it was a blast to sing. And the band that backed me, those guys were crackerjack, absolutely crackerjack.
0: Here's two versions of it. We'll do Bob's, and then I want to do a version that Bruce Springsteen, Jackson Browne, and Bonnie Raitt did right after that in 1990-something at a concert. But I want to tell you that listen for the police siren toy that starts the song, because it was Al Kooper, the keyboard player, had this little toy whistle, and he says, Bob, I think you should play it. So here you go with the police siren and Bob and the trip down Highway 61 and old Abe and Isaac and all that business. Onward songs.

0: Yeah, there you go. A double dose of Highway 61 Revisited. The last there by Bruce Springsteen, Jackson Browne, and his friend Bonnie Raitt there from the Shrine Auditorium in 1990. And thanks, as always, to Professor Coyote, who will be back in the seat of Bertha, taking us down the road again next Friday. And now it's time for a little bit of business.
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0: 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Or you can listen, might be listening on kptz.org everywhere in the known universe. 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I am Was. Hey, KPTZ is proud to join the Production Alliance and WSU Extension 4. It's the 24th annual Jefferson County Farm Tour. It's happening this weekend from 10 to 4. 29 farms you can go visit over the two-day period. 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Productionalliance.org. And a related note there, there's going to be an after farm tour party with the bluegrass and Americana band Wolf Mountain. So that's with Finn River. KPTZ is it's going to be tomorrow, Saturday, from 5 to 8 at Finn River. So you can sip cider in the orchard and meet the cider makers and stick around and enjoy live tunes by Wolf Mountain, who are going to be live in the studio on DJ Christine's show coming up after this 3 p.m.-ish in the newly ready-to-go KPTZ like band studio. So they're going to be here. Wolf Mountain at 3-ish on DJ Christine's show. All right. Oh, I want to let you know this. I know about this. There's also a great partner dance if you're into this. It's Fusion Dance, and there's going to be one this Sunday, and it's going to be from 6 to 9 p.m. at the Port Townsend Grange. You just show up. You don't need experience. There's actually a little introduction lesson at 6 p.m. at the Grange, and it's going to go on till 9. I'll be there. It's cool dance, fusion dance, blues dance, anything you want dance at the Grange, and that's on Sunday at 6. All right, so I'm doing a show today that's I'm just calling Road Trip Revisited, just because I'm back from a two-weeker down to Utah and Colorado and went to the Telluride Film Festival. And I think this is one of the that I listened to this whole album when I was on the road, called Reckoning, the live Grateful Dead album. And I'm going to put this out to Professor Coyote, and he knows why. It's China Doll on Word Songs.

Yeah, in a future alternative universe, you're going to be on the line at a game show for the million-dollar question. What was the name of the song that Bob Dylan and Willie Nelson wrote together? And you're going to know it because of this moment, and you're going to be a millionaire. The name of the song was Heartland. They wrote it in 1990-ish and recorded it in 1993. Of course, Bob Dylan was the guy that inspired the whole Farm Aid concert thing that Willie Nelson picked up because of actually it was just something that Bob Dylan said when he was on at the Live Aid concert with Keith Richards and Ron Wood, which was for Ethiopian famine. And he basically said, you know, maybe some of this money could go to some of our farms here in America that so we can keep them going. And so Heartland, there's a home place under fire tonight in the heartland, and the bankers are taking my home and my land from me. There's a big aching hole in my chest now where my heart was, and a hole in the sky where God used to be. On Word Songs Day, that involved the Grateful Dead doing China Doll in that set, and then Fiona Apple from this album I mentioned at the top of the show, probably going to do it next week, feature it. It's Fiona Apple did Neil Young's Heart of Gold from an album, Heart of Gold, the songs of Neil Young, Volume 1. Then Sun Volt from the album that just came out that I'm a big champion of. And the name of the song was High Wall, Carnival Country, and up to Willie and Bob Dylan and Heartland. All right, we're in the last half hour-ish of Word Songs today. Really glad to hear from you. KPTZ.org. Or KPTZ, or DJ at, DJ was at KPTZ.org. I screwed the whole thing up probably. DJ at KPTZ.org, or DJ was at KPTZ.org. That was to make you pay attention. And, or you can text too. That's cool, you know, and it comes right to the email. It's 360-217-9160. With a 360 in front of it. And comes to me if you're enjoying the show. All right, so one of the albums I came across that I'm building this show around on my road trip was a 2004 David Byrne album called Grown Backwards. I'm going to start this set with the song, and it's called Glad. I mean, it's just so great. Only David Byrne could do this. You know, I'm glad I got lost. I'm glad I'm confused. I'm glad I don't know what I like. I'm glad I got stoned. I'm glad I got high. I'm glad I found out I'm all right. I'm glad when the sex is not so great. I'm glad that I doubt I know what they say. I'm glad when I get my girlfriend's names confused. Anyway, it's David Byrne. The name of the song is Glad on Word Songs.

Yeah, on my road trip to the Southwest a couple weeks ago, I had a number of little small fallings in loves. And one of those was with the 2004 album by David Byrne, and that was a song from it called Civilization. I mean, it's tremendous. I keep saying only he could write this stuff. It's just somewhere between the darkness and light. Faces all glow, but it's not too bright. Civilization, it's all about knives and forks. Civilization, it's all about sex, having a ball and a padded bouquet banquet. I'm going to be that real cool guy someday. And then just goes on and on, but I just love that one. This one, it says, just be yourself. Well, that's what they say. I barely know who I was yesterday. I'm going to be that civilized guy someday. Onward Songs, that started with that little sandwich of a set by David Byrne doing the song Glad. And then Sun Volt from the new album Sound Signal Serenades did Don Quixote's Dream. Don Quixote, the first real big character in literature in Western civilization, 1605, I think. Anyway, Tom Petty and the Heartbreakers from this album. I'm gonna tell you about it a little more in a second. Live at the Fillmore in 1997, and they did the Kinks. You really got me. And then David Byrne's coming up after that with Civilization. All right, Word Songs winding down where the lyrics are doing the talking. And so one of the love affairs I had was, just desolate. I took back roads across America, or the Southwest. And so it was like, hour after hour after hour after hour of just a desolate country, And so I listened to the entire 3.5 hours of live concert of Tom Petty and the Heartbreakers from a 20-night stand they did at the Fillmore in 1997. So from that, 3.5 hours were recorded. And I wanted to play more today. Maybe I will in the future. But this next set, I'm going to start with another one, a song from that. They did a lot of cover songs. This one's one you kind of might recognize by this little English band called the Rolling Stones. Time is on my side. Weird songs.

favorite album of 2026. It's Sunvolt's latest, "In This Mess of a World." Set that started with Tom Petty and "Time Is on My Side." The Doobie Brothers did Neil Young's "Comes a Time." Dope Haro did the Beatles' "Don't Let Me Down." Courtney Barnett again with Neil Young. And that's going to do it for Word Songs. This has been, was, and I will be again next week. I'm going to send you out with a little song for the Deadhead coming up. DJ Christine coming up at 3 o'clock with some live music from the other room. But here's Friend of the Devil on Word Songs.

Hey. Hello. You are listening to KPTZ 91.9 FM here in Port Townsend. This is DJ Christine here on Mixtape, and that was Friend of the Devil. Tom Petty and the Heartbreakers, as DJ was leaving, he said, "You're an undercover deadhead." I said, "There's nothing undercover about me. I think you pretty much know I'm an actual deadhead." And yeah, so today's mixtape, we've got a whole variety of stuff for you. So we're going to start with a quick song, and then we're going to go over to local band Wolf Mountain. Wolf Mountain is playing for Farm Tour at Finn River tomorrow. But for us today, they're going to do a special live in studio performance that will get started right after this song, brand new song from Yard Act. So here, get warmed up with this.

0: And that's something brand new from Beck that just came out today, Ride Lonesome, the new album, Disappearing Act, that song, kind of hearkening back to the morning phase and sea change eras. And I stopped by Quimper Sound today and had Josh order my copy. Duncan Sheik, before that, we lost him today. That song, Barely Breathing, was really popular back in the 90s. But, you know, I learned he also is a Tony Award winning composer of books for things like Spring Awakening and American Psycho on Broadway. Orville Peck, something brand new from him, Too Little Too Late, and another new song, Yard Act, with You're Gonna Need a Little Music. So that started us off, and now we're here with Wolf Mountain. Wolf Mountain is a great bluegrass band. They hearken to us from Chimicum, Port Townsend, Port Hadlock, Port Ludlow. What'd you call Port Hadlow? I like that, Port Hadlow. I think there's some of our listeners who know that they live exactly there. So, yeah, Wolf Mountain, I think all your mics are working now. We were going to get them live on the air, and we had a little technical difficulty, so we did the recovery, and we're here. They're going to play us a couple of songs, talk a little bit about their music and how to find them, how to see them tomorrow at Farm Tour at Finn River. So, Dan, you want to, or Dave, you want to get us started?
1: Are we really here?
0: We are here. Mics are all working.
1: I misinterpreted the front of this microphone. I lied to you guys.
0: Well, he said this is where the music comes in, and your radio is where the music comes out.

0: Hey, what was the name of that song?
1: That's called Paint the Town.
0: That was really great. And I'm glad we made this all happen and we made it work. So let's talk about who we have here in the studio. We are joined by Wolf Mountain, which is mandolin player Dave. And you want to...
1: And the one who's not here is our bass player.
0: Yes, Tina.
1: That's Tina, right? She's also played guitar in the band and fiddle and teaches piano and other things. But anyway, she's not here, but it's radio, so we can just say she's really shy.
0: Sure. And we could even say she's here and
1: for her,
0: no one would know except for me and the people who are like standing outside the booth right now. You play a beautiful mandolin, and it looks a little different than some other mandolins I've seen. You want to tell me a bit about it?
1: Oh, this is kind of the normal one in bluegrass music.
0: Okay.
1: It's called an F5, the model. It kind of was created in about 1923. This is not the one that costs $200,000, which the original with the signatures do. But yeah, it's just a regular mandolin.
0: Well, it looks really pretty. Has a very pretty look to it. And then you have your son, David, on guitar.
1: Yeah, he's David the Fourth.
0: And I hear you have been playing together, you know, basically since David was a kid.
1: Yeah, we really did. That was the song I said we were going to do. We're not going to do it.
0: Okay.
1: But yeah.
0: You'll save it for tomorrow, and that's a reason to come see you at Farm Tour.
1: Yeah. I have a recording of him when he was six singing with me. A song that we do, that's Dixie Holiday. I never mentioned that.
0: That's fantastic. And then you've got Willie on a pretty fantastic looking banjo over there.
2: Yeah, this is actually Dave's banjo. I've been borrowing it for a while, but it's a very nice Gibson style 3 arch top from the 1920s that's been converted to a 5-string. It's very beautiful and sounds very good.
0: Yeah, it does sound very, very good.
1: Willie's figured out how to play it. I
0: Well, isn't that sometimes a magic? Like maybe you have an instrument, but somebody else can bring something out of it that maybe you just can't.
1: Definition of a gentleman is one who can play the banjo and doesn't.
0: Ah.
1: So I'm claiming that status.
0: I'm gonna remember that. And then we have Brad over here on the fiddle.
3: How do you do?
0: How do you do? And one of the things that I loved before, you know, they're here for a farm tour, right? We've got farm tour going on this weekend out here. So you want to get out all over the Quimper Peninsula and visit some of the fantastic farms we have. But I hear we've got goats and chickens and turkeys and ducks. And then the Daves live on a farm near Finn River. So definite farming connections. You want to tell me your favorite farm animal story?
3: Well, recently is the cougar that came and ate our chickens.
0: Oh, that's
3: chickens.
0: Right, yes.
3: Yeah, that was an experience. It was came in, ate 3 of them, and went on his way.
0: I'm sorry for your chickens.
3: Yeah, one of them's got a bit of a PTSD.
0: Yeah, I can imagine. I would think that would be pretty normal.
3: It happens. We've seen a bear, we've seen a bobcat, we've seen eagles pretty regularly. It's just the area.
0: Yeah. I live somewhere where we're not allowed to have chickens, so we have a lot of chicken sculptures, which is kind of the indication of other people who would like to have real chickens. Well, that's probably enough talk about chickens on a music show, so let's talk about music and maybe play another song. You ready? Warming it up?
1: Oh, I was trying to play a chicken song for you, but
0: okay.
1: I slid off the perch.
0: I did my head thing. Again, you can't see that because it's the radio.
4: You okay singing there, too?
2: Yeah.
4: Okay.
2: Actually, I'll probably come to it.
3: Okay.
0: All right. We're getting ready for the next one. Mm-hmm. Little switching around so the right people are at the right microphones.

0: Had to put my own mic on there. That was great. I was a little dancing, taking some photos, checking out the finger work you were all doing, which was pretty amazing. So tell me about that song.
1: Let's see, what was that song? Where does that come from?
2: So that's an old Flat and Scruggs song originally. Although I've only ever found one recording of them doing it from like the 50s, and it was a single. But a whole bunch of bands have done it, including Tony Rice and a bunch of others.
0: Yeah.
2: And it's one of my personal favorites, so I sing it. And yeah.
1: We say Flat and Scruggs, that's Lester Flat and Earl Scruggs.
0: Yes.
2: Yes, that's right.
0: I didn't know who you meant. I have some knowledge of bluegrass, not probably anything what you guys know, but you know,
1: I do listen to some Doc Watson
0: and
1: decoding
0: things like that
1: for the listeners that were bluegrass challenged.
0: Yes. We actually I asked if you were a part of, like, there's a bluegrass festival. So bluegrass is really making some you know, strides again around here.
1: We had our very own bluegrass festival for 15 years called Wolf Mountain. And rather than let that name die out, we finally decided to use it for our band name.
0: That's great. Yeah. I mean, there's something about bringing this kind of music to the people, right, is that it is... It's like this Americana, right? And it's, to me, the kind of thing that you don't have to know the music to kind of connect with it and feel it and just kind of want to move along with it and groove and hear more. So you want to do maybe one more and then we can talk about how to connect with you and all those fabulous things.
1: Sounds good. We could tell you a little bit about this song.
0: Yeah.
1: My mother's family were the first settlers on the Hood Canal in the 1890s, and my dad's Chinook. That's why we got so much hair in the family here. But anyway,
0: awesome.
1: We wrote a song about my great grandfather, David's great grandfather. Great, great, yeah. Someone else do the math. when he passed away there, they lived right where Bangor is today. Grandma said to the oldest son, well, you got to go give him a shave because, you know, the hair keeps growing after you die. And the services were the next day. And so the oldest son had kind of a big burden there. Now, the younger boys, there was 13 kids. The younger ones had their own sawmill and general store. They were a big family, built boats. And they just had to build a casket, which was easy with their own lumber mill. But you'll hear some of those words in the song. One called Last Shave.
0: All right.

0: That is like that perfect bluegrass song to me, because you told me the story and then it like told me the story again in a musical way. And I love that you have that personal connection to this land as being, you know, Chinook, and bringing that story to us and bringing this music and kind of combining it maybe with your own cultural legacies there.
1: Yeah, and that one wasn't a sad love song. We've written a lot of songs, so...
0: I thought all love songs were sad, except if they were ironic.
1: there's some good ones. There's some sweet ones. I mean, sometimes it might get classified as a sad love song, but it's got a lot of good intentions and yearning. And
0: I've actually done a mixtape show of, you know, unusual love songs, so I do know that there's some fun ones out there.
1: There's a whole series of these songs where apparently guys hitting on her again, his ex, just the night before her wedding. Love Me Darling Just Tonight, Even Though Tomorrow's Your Wedding. Hank Williams did that. He did one. Well, yeah.
0: Yeah. There's also a collection of love songs that you can find that are, you know, Love Me Tonight But Not Tomorrow.
1: Yeah.
0: Sometimes you hear songs differently before and after a relationship, too. So tomorrow you'll be at Farm Tour. Finn River is going to have some great live music in 5 to 8 p.m. Is that correct?
1: 6 to 8.
0: 6 to 8 p.m. Okay. Well, excellent. So you can catch Wolf Mountain there. Do you have a website or Instagram or anything folks can check you out on?
1: You know, email is the best way to actually get more than you want to know about the band.
0: Okay.
1: You hire us for, you know, funerals, weddings, and we play. Anywhere.
0: So what's that email?
1: Info.
0: Info.
1: At wolfmt.com.
0: Okay, got that? Info at wolfmt, like the...
1: Well, yeah, and you can go to davebaker.bandcamp.
0: Ah, excellent.
1: And
0: got that? Dave Baker at Bandcamp. We promote Bandcamp here a lot and Bandcamp Fridays and things.
1: That's the best place to hear. There's an album of original songs there. And there's something of all of us, plus Tina, singing from just a month or so ago.
0: Wonderful. So Bandcamp, go check out Wolf Mountain and Dave Baker music there on Bandcamp. Hey, thank you so much, everybody, for being with us today.
2: Thank you very
0: taking this time. And I look forward to, you know, seeing you at Finn River tomorrow.
2: Hey, that'd be great.
0: Yeah.
2: Thank you.
0: Thanks for bringing these beautiful instruments and your beautiful voices and sound into the studio with me today. And, you know, yeah, on that, I think I'm going to go to one of my favorite newer style bluegrass bands. I don't know if you guys like them, but here.

0: And that is Phoebe Bridgers with Lost Boys from her brand new album, Lost Weekend. I just picked up at Quimper Sound on my way here. And also a request from my hubby. Before that, Foxygen with San Francisco from We Are the 21st Century at Ambassadors of Peace and Magic. Damian Jurado and Richard Swift covering Relatively Clean Rivers, Hello Sunshine from Other People's Songs, Volume 1. And the Avett Brothers took us out of our Wolf Mountain session with The Weight of Lies from 2007's Emotionalism. And that brings us all up to speed. Hey, because we've been having so much music, I got a message or two for you, and we're going to jump right back into it.
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0: And I just want to say that we're proud to join the Production Alliance and the WSU Extension for the 24th Annual Jefferson County Farm Tour this Saturday and Sunday, September 19th and 20th from 10 a.m. to 4 p.m. both days. 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You know, this artist has been in the news, so I thought I would just play him because I like what he's standing for.
2: Hey, hey, hey. 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
1: That's right. This is Mixtape this Friday afternoon. Thanks for tuning in today. That was Waxahachie with Never Been Wrong from Out in the Storm. Before that, we heard Damian Jurado with Saturday Into Sunrise. That's a new recording that just came out. Arlo Parks with a remix of one of her songs from her recent album, Heaven. And The Sincere started us out at the top of the hour with Let's Fall in Love Again from their brand new release that I have been really enjoying on Coal Mine Records. And Nico Case with Hold On, Hold On from her fantastic album, Fox Confessor. It's like right behind me and it's not correct on the thing here. And then Macklemore and Ryan Lewis with Can't Hold Us featuring Ray Dalton. That from The Heist, but that recording is from my Live at KEXP collection. I used to volunteer at that radio station before I volunteered here. So thanks for tuning in today. It's almost time for your 420 song. I have a message or two. We're kind of like all over the place today because of the live music we had earlier. So let's just get caught up on a couple of important points.
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1: And Fox Confessor brings the flood. That's the name of that album. For some reason, the order of those words can never stick in my mind unless I am looking at it. Well, it's maybe a little bit before 420, but we're going to start your 420 set right now with a cover of an oldie but goodie. This song's been covered by a lot of people, but here's the latest one.

Everybody's wearing everybody's shoes. That's David Byrne featuring Saint Vincent with Everybody Laughs from 2025's Who Is the Sky? My favorite album of the year, and I've seen a lot of great shows this year. Still my favorite concert I saw in 2026, and that one goes out to my sister who's going to get to see David Byrne at Forest Hills in New York City. The War on Drugs was something brand new called Who's That? And did that not sound like Tom Petty and the Heartbreakers? I just, if I had enough time, I would have thrown some Tom Petty in, but we are quickly running out of time on this Friday afternoon. Saint Vincent with The Melting of the Sun from 2021's Daddy's Home. And we started this 420 set with The Shacks and This Strange Effect, their cover of the Kinks song from their 2019 EP. That brings us all up to speed here on KPTZ. This is Mixtape with DJ Christine. I have so much music to get to today. I'm not going to get to it all. So come back on Monday for Box Chocolates 1-3, and I'll be on the air filling it in with all the rest of the stuff we didn't get to today. 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Our fall fun drive is coming up next month. 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But in the meantime, you can still support this wonderful, wonderful thing. And if you got anything you need to say to me in the last 25 minutes or so, please feel free to send me a note, dj@kptz.org, or you can text me 360-217-9160. Well, like I said, I got a lot more stuff to get to. So this is something new from Lucy Dacus. Let's just jump right back into it and cram in as much as we can.

the fabulous Dolores Riordan with the Cranberries. That's Dreams live at the London Astoria in 1994, a new release that just recently came out. Brandi Carlile with Human, the sad gay version from her new album, Returning to Myself. Adrian Lenker live in Portland's Live at Revolution Hall with Anything. And Lucy Dacus started us off with a new song she just dropped, No Thank You, I Love You, Goodbye. And that brings us all up to speed here on Mixtape this Friday afternoon. I am going to be checking out so that your good rockin' daddy can come in. He's got a few guests that'll be joining him, so more to look forward to here on KPTZ, your favorite community radio station. I'll be back with you next Monday for Box Chocolates, and I will be back next Friday with special guest Dennis Cazzolio, and we will be doing a movie magic music show to spotlight some of the great songs written for film, and that will be in celebration of the Port Townsend Film Fest and Los Lobos and everything that's coming to town. Thanks for joining me today on KPTZ. Here's some more for you.

0: Hey, thanks for joining me. I'm going to shut it off a little early and turn it over to your good rockin' daddy, Ron McElroy. He's got some great musical guests. And hey, what kind of treat to have two different live acts kind of get themselves into mixtape this week. And Ron needs headphones, so I'm going to give him these.
1: Oh, okay.
0: This mic is on. All right. Bye, everybody. Have a great weekend.

0: There we go. Are you
1: testing one?
0: Okay, yeah, there you
1: there
0: are.
1: There we are. yeah, I'm not sure if we have. I'm sure we have. I mean, you know, Sam and I played all over for 20 years, so yeah, with the Rockets. So I'm sure we passed through here somewhere close anyway.
0: Well, if you haven't been here, we welcome you, and
1: we're glad to be here. Thank you very much.
0: All right. The Palindrome, you're going to love the Palindrome.
1: I got a chance to see it already. It's awesome.
0: Oh, yeah.
1: I need to see the trapeze stuff, though. You know, they say that's they do trapeze shows, and I guess they practice there, huh?
0: Lots of juggling.
1: Juggling?
0: The Flying Karamazov Brothers.
1: Oh, man.
2: We're going to do some of that tonight.
0: All right. And Kyle, have you been up here before?
2: I've been to the Pacific Northwest, but never into Port Townsend. My first time here. And so it's a really beautiful city. Town, yeah.
0: Where is home for you?
2: I live in Sacramento, California.
0: Oh, yeah.
2: Yeah, so just down the street.
0: Yeah.
2: And it's such a pleasure to be here with Anson and just to be able to play some music with one of my heroes. So
0: nice. That's always a treat, huh? So, Anson, you were born where?
1: Texas.
0: What city?
1: McKinney, Texas. Born in McKinney and raised in Plano, and I'm still there.
0: And is Texas still your home?
1: Oh, yeah.
0: All right.
1: Lived in Austin for a little while in 74 and 75. Moved back to Dallas. And never home very much, but, you know.
0: So you played Antones.
1: I have. Matter of fact, when I get back Monday, I think I'm playing at Antones on either Thursday or Friday. So
0: right, that'll be nice.
1: It'll be fun.
0: And I just got a CD, Antones.
1: Yeah.
0: 50th presents Chicago Bound, with a whole bunch of artists who have played at Antones, including Mr. Anson Funderburg.
1: Yeah.
0: And the song you did is called Backstroke, and we'll play that a little bit later.
1: Okay.
0: Probably after you all leave, because we want to hear you live.
1: Okay. We can do it.
0: All right. So what's this first song you're going to do for us?
1: I don't know. What are we going to do, Kyle?
2: Let's do something like,
1: can you turn that on?
3: What do you want?
2: Let's do a...
3: Stand by.
2: Let's do a little Mother-in-Law Blues.
3: All right.
2: Yeah. One. From the five. A one. A two. A one. Two.

0: Yay, very, very nice. You got a good voice.
1: Hey, thank you.
2: Yeah.
0: Born to sing the blues.
1: Still learning.
0: Are you?
1: Yeah, oh yeah, man.
2: All of us are.
1: Yeah, I don't think you ever stop learning, so.
0: What is it, Anton said, the blues is so big, nobody can learn the whole thing.
2: That's true. Right. That's true. I believe it.
1: Yeah.
2: I was learning this week, making mistakes, trying to learn chords.
1: I was learning from Anson, too, this week. We've been having fun. We're staying down in Tacoma, and we've just been able to hang out and sit around the house and just play some music during the day and just
2: catch up, go eat,
1: yeah,
2: find some coffee,
1: yeah, some breakfast too. We had some good breakfast this morning.
2: We did.
3: That's right. Came to the right state for coffee.
2: Boy, you've got that absolutely right, sir.
1: Right.
3: All right. So I want to tell the listeners that you guys are going to be performing tonight at the Palindrome, 7:00. You can get your tickets at the door, and there's still tickets, right?
4: Yep.
3: Lorenzo tells me that, yes, there are tickets available, so if you want to enjoy some fine blues like you just heard, come on out to the Palindrome tonight at 7:00.
2: Yes, indeed. We'll find a chair for them. Come on out.
3: All right.
1: They better get tickets real quick, though, because I've heard it's selling real fast, so make sure they
3: I would think so,
1: get
3: yeah.
1: tickets real quick.
3: All right. Good idea. All right, shall we play another song?
2: What you want to do?
1: What do you want to do?
2: Well, why don't you do a little Lightning Hopkins or something like that?
1: Okay, all right.
2: Or something.